0: AM 1450 KOKO Warrensburg. FM 92.1 K221 GY Warrensburg. The greatest hits of all time.
1: Crackdown on federal fraud. I'm Lisa Lacera, Fox News. Dozens of people charged in what the Justice Department says is the first nationwide tax fraud enforcement operation.
2: Colin McDonald, Assistant Attorney General for the DOJ's National Fraud Enforcement Division, announcing the first ever nationwide tax fraud surge.
3: Resulted in prosecutorial actions against 76 defendants in 45 days, whose alleged and proven crimes totaled an intended loss of over $490 million.
2: Noting this includes new charges against 31 defendants, including a man in Kansas sentenced to 51 months in prison.
3: Mr. Mwangi is a Kenyan national and businessman who collected Social Security and Medicare taxes from his employees, but pocketed the money for himself.
2: Adding those 31 defendants' alleged schemes targeted about $350 million in intended losses to taxpayers.
1: Fox's Kristen Goodwin. President Trump set to speak in Montana this hour, the second rally today in his stop of western states, to support congressional candidate Aaron Flint.
4: We have some great people there that are running, and I want to make sure they win, because when I don't run, which, you know, in theory I'm not running, but I feel that I'm running, when I don't run, we get 49% less turnout. When I do run, we win easily.
1: Earlier, the president was in Bullhead, Arizona, in support of Andy Biggs. The congressman is running against incumbent Democratic Governor Katie Hobbs. The Pentagon is expanding its fight against drug traffickers, sending several hundred soldiers from the 10th Mountain Division in Fort Drum, New York, to Latin America. Fox News has confirmed the reporting of the New York Times. The first elements of the 600-soldier battalion have begun deploying to a new jungle training facility and will eventually train with local forces in Colombia and Honduras. 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
1: Pennsylvania woman is accused of killing her husband and young son while on vacation in the Poconos and then trying to take her own life.
7: Police responded to a room at the Great Wolf Lodge in the Poconos Monday after 27-year-old Metallica Rose Harrison called 911 saying she was too weak to stab her neck and that her knives weren't working and she needed help dying. Police say her knives did work on her husband, Charles, and their 3-year-old son, who were both found stabbed to death on mattresses in that room. Harrison was taken to the hospital. She refused to talk to cops, saying she was suicidal, not stupid. She's been charged with 2 counts of criminal homicide. Gianna Gelosi, Fox News.
1: A federal judge has declined to block an effort by President Trump to eliminate DEI initiatives by federal contractors. The Baltimore judge ruling groups representing university faculty and minority business owners failed to show the executive order was too broad. The order issued by President Trump in March bars racially discriminatory DEI activities by federal contractors and requires them to certify their compliance in writing. If they don't comply, they can lose contracts and be investigated for violating the False Claims Act. Actor Russell Brand's sexual assault trial is underway in the UK.
8: Prosecutors in London have started laying out the case against actor and comedian Russell Brand, saying in opening arguments that he behaved like a, quote, ruthless sexual predator towards women over the course of a decade. Brand, who is 51, has pleaded not guilty to 3 counts of rape, 3 counts of sexual assault, and 1 count of indecent assault. The charges involve 6 women and alleged crimes that happened between 1999 and 2009. Brand, who is free on bail, is best known known for his stand-up comedy, as well as his battles with drugs and alcohol, appearing in films including Forgetting Sarah Marshall and Get Him to the Greek. The trial is expected to last for 6 weeks.
1: Fox's Tanya J. Powers. I'm Lisa LaSera. This is Fox News.

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1: From the Coco Weather Center, the Warrensburg forecast, an 80% chance we'll get some rain tonight. A low of 63 in the morning. 100% chance we'll get some showers and thunderstorms tomorrow with a high of 77. And then tomorrow night, more of the same. Showers and possibly a thunderstorm, mostly cloudy. A low around 46. Friday, mostly sunny, high only 58. And Friday night, mostly clear, with a low of 38 degrees.
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0: From the Coco Weather Center, the Warrensburg forecast, an 80% chance we'll get some rain tonight. A low of 63 in the morning. 100% chance we'll get some showers and thunderstorms tomorrow with a high of 77. And then tomorrow night, more of the same. Showers and possibly a thunderstorm, mostly cloudy. A low around 46. Friday, mostly sunny, high only 58. And Friday night, mostly clear, with a low of 38. Mostly sunny, high only 58. And Friday night, mostly clear, with a low of 38 degrees.
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0: Remember when you could get a burger at a sit-down restaurant for only $6? 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
1: From the Coco Weather Center, the Warrensburg forecast, an 80% chance we'll get some rain tonight. A low of 63 in the morning. 100% chance we'll get some showers and thunderstorms tomorrow with a high of 77. And then tomorrow night, more of the same. Showers and possibly a thunderstorm, mostly cloudy. A low around 46. Friday, mostly sunny, high only 58. And Friday night, mostly clear, with a low of 38 degrees.
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4: 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Ooh, what a night it was. It really was. Such a night. The moon was bright. Oh, how bright it was. It really was. Such a night.

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1: A two-stop swing. I'm Lisa Lucera, Fox News. With 20 days into the midterms, President Trump making the second of two stops this hour in Montana in support of congressional candidate Aaron Flint. Earlier in Bullhead, Arizona, he told the crowd to make sure they vote Republican.
2: We have to be here a long time. We want to make it so it never happens again. They can never destroy. They destroyed our country. They would have, if they had one more year in office, our country would have been, I think, destroyed. It could never have been brought back.
1: In between rallies, the president defended his decision to visit Republican states, saying he wanted to thank voters. The watchdog group Citizens for Responsibility and Ethics in Washington suing President Trump's son-in-law, Jared Kushner, to try to block him from serving as one of the administration's top envoys because he hasn't disclosed his personal finances and potential conflicts of interest. The White House says Kushner remains a private citizen as it's doing his diplomatic duties on a volunteer basis, but the group argues Kushner is representing the United States while simultaneously running an investment firm that manages billions of dollars of foreign-owned assets. A federal regulator accusing the nation's largest banks of cutting off customers over political views.
3: An investigation from the Office of the Comptroller of the Currency finds irrefutable evidence the nation's largest banks denied, debanked, and discriminated against customers and businesses based on political, religious, or social views. The review was done following an executive order signed by President Trump to guarantee fair access to banking. The agency says financial institutions' reputation risk policies, often cited for denying service, are broad and lack clear standards.
1: Fox's Jared Halpern at the White House. J.P. Morgan Chase, one of the banks cited, says the report discusses a limited number of interactions, but as we take it seriously, learn from it, and improve the way we do business. 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
1: Federal health officials say they've found tens of thousands of people enrolled in the Affordable Care Act who already had other coverage.
10: Centers for Medicare and Medicaid Administrator Dr. Mehmet Oz says they removed 189,000 people from Obamacare after finding out they had duplicate coverage through another health program.
11: This is not today overt fraud. This is sloppiness that happens when you've got hundreds of millions of people trying to get insurance.
10: Health and Human Services Secretary Robert F. Kennedy Jr. says about 160 million Americans on government health care rely on federal officials.
12: Not only to make sure that their medical bills are taken care of, but that these programs are solvent. And the fraud is threatening that.
10: Eliminating duplicate enrollments is estimated to save $1.5 billion a year. Jessica Rosenthal, Fox News.
1: Florida facing its largest outbreak of dengue fever in decades.
13: The state has reported nearly 300 cases. And to stop the spread, helicopters today were seen flying over Hillsborough County neighborhoods, dropping a treatment that will stop the larvae before it could even spread the virus. So Fox News cameras captured this operation this morning. They were seen dropping that treatment. Hillsborough County says the neighborhoods being sprayed are carefully selected based on where dengue cases have been already reported. Officials say the treatment is safe for people, pets, and local wildlife, but experts warn mosquitoes can reproduce in water as small as a bottle cap, making these daytime operations crucial for mitigation efforts.
1: Fox's Dana Marie McNichol in Tampa. At least one person has died. The virus is spread through the bite of an infected mosquito, not through human-to-human contact. Iowa Iowa, Kansas, and six other states suing OpenAI, arguing ChatGPT has caused harms to children by coaching them to harm themselves or others. I'm Lisa Lucero. This is Fox News.
14: From the Coco Weather Center, the Warrensburg forecast, an 80% chance we'll get some rain tonight. A low of 63 in the morning. 100% chance we'll get some showers and thunderstorms tomorrow with a high of 77. And then tomorrow night, more of the same. Showers and possibly a thunderstorm, mostly cloudy. A low around 46. Friday, mostly sunny, high only 58. And Friday night, mostly clear, with a low of 38 degrees.
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0: From the Coco Weather Center, the Warrensburg forecast, an 80% chance we'll get some rain tonight. A low of 63 in the morning. 100% chance we'll get some showers and thunderstorms tomorrow with a high of 77. And then tomorrow night, more of the same. Showers and possibly a thunderstorm, mostly cloudy. A low around 46. Friday, mostly sunny, high only 58. And Friday night, mostly clear with a low of 38 degrees.
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0: From the Coco Weather Center, the Warrensburg forecast, an 80% chance we'll get some rain tonight. A low of 63 in the morning. 100% chance we'll get some showers and thunderstorms tomorrow with a high of 77. And then tomorrow night, more of the same. Showers and possibly a thunderstorm, mostly cloudy. A low around 46. Friday, mostly sunny, high only 58. And Friday night, mostly clear, with a low of 38 degrees.
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1: Stop number two underway. I'm Lisa LaSera, Fox News.
2: Hello, Montana. We love you, Montana.
1: President Trump continues his campaign stops in deep red states.
2: We're going to elect a true American patriot, a fantastic man, a great guy, Aaron Flint, to Congress. He's going to Congress to be a warrior.
1: The president again urging the crowd to vote as if he's on the ballot. He easily won the state 2 years ago. Earlier, the president made a stop in Bullhead, Arizona, in support of Congressman Andy Biggs, who's hoping to defeat incumbent Katie Hobbs in the governor's race. The latest Fox News poll breaks down how different groups feel about the political parties ahead of the midterms.
3: Party loyalty is still high. 98% of Democrats say they support Democratic candidates. 94% of Republicans say they support their candidates. But when it comes to independents, 62% say they're going blue. 6 in 10 voters under the age of 45 say they favor Democrats, as do nearly 7 in 10 Hispanics. Republicans' biggest support comes from white evangelical voters, military veterans, and people who regularly attend religious services. Still, overall, voters prefer the Democratic candidate over the Republican by 9 points.
1: Fox's Jessica Rosenthal, the Trump administration threatening California with possible legal action over a claim non-citizens receive mail-in ballots.
4: The DOJ giving the state 48 hours to determine the citizenship status of individuals whose names are listed on a password-protected thumb drive. For individuals whose citizenship cannot be verified, the DOJ is asking elections officials to segregate, not cancel, their ballots until their status can be determined. California Attorney General Rob Bonta has previously said, despite legal threats from the government, voting procedures remain fully secure and unchanged.
1: Fox's Kristen Goodwin in Los Angeles. Inflation worsened last month to 3.7%, according to the Labor Department. That's up from 3.4% in August. 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
1: In Alabama is accused in a deadly chainsaw attack that left two family members dead.
11: 911 transcripts reveal a frantic call for help Monday in Mobile. A woman saying her nephew, 47-year-old Thomas Steele, is bipolar, off his medication, and acting strange. Also telling the 911 operator that her nephew was not violent. Hours later, officers were called to the home and found Dora Boone and Christy DeLoach, Steele's aunt and grandmother, decapitated with a chainsaw.
12: There are going to be the appropriate evaluations to establish whether or not he's competent right now to proceed.
11: Prosecutor Keith Blackwood is Steele remains locked up on 2 counts of capital murder with no bond. Jeff Manasso, Fox News.
1: An airline passenger who went viral after being duct taped to his seat now faces charges.
13: Wayne Lundeen faces up to 21 years behind bars. This week, the U.S. Attorney's Office for Maryland announced he's facing a host of charges, including interfering with a flight crew. The Arizona man forced an emergency landing at BW Airport. It happened during an American Airlines flight last month from Dallas to Newark, New Jersey. Other passengers claim Lundeen began hurling racial slurs and harassing flight attendants. He then allegedly tried to strangle the passenger sitting next to him. That's when others intervened. Lundeen's hands were zip-tied and he was duct-taped to his seat until the plane landed. The 67-year-old told a judge in September he did not remember any of what happened. Tom Graham, Fox News.
1: The Justice Department's agreed to drop prosecution of former CIA agent and White House national security official Soo Mi Terry, who is accused of working as an unregistered agent for South Korea in exchange for luxury goods and other gifts, provided that she abides by several conditions stipulated in a deal with prosecutors, including travel restrictions and contact with the government of South Korea. Terry was a senior CIA analyst from 2001 to 2008. I'm Lisa Lucera. This is Fox News.
14: From the COCO Weather Center, the Warrensburg forecast, an 80% chance we'll get some rain tonight. A low of 63 in the morning. 100% chance we'll get some showers and thunderstorms tomorrow with a high of 77. And then tomorrow night, more of the same. Showers and possibly a thunderstorm, mostly cloudy. A low around 46. Friday, mostly sunny, high only 58, and Friday night mostly clear with a low of 38 degrees.
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0: one day Doogie started feeling sick, and he decided that he better make his will out quick. He said,
1: just before the angels come to carry me, I want it down in writing how to bury me.

0: My name is Brandon Phelps, and I am a proud graduate of Warrensburg High School. 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I also voted for teacher pay raises, early childhood development, small school grants, and a program called Missouri Career Ladder, which reimburses teachers for continuing education and out-of-pocket expenses. My name is Brandon Phelps, and I hope to continue serving as your state representative, so I respectfully ask for your vote on November 3rd. Paid for by committee to elect Brandon Phelps, Denzel Allen Treasurer.
1: From the Coco Weather Center, the Warrensburg forecast, an 80% chance we'll get some rain tonight. A low of 63 in the morning. 100% chance we'll get some showers and thunderstorms tomorrow with a high of 77. And then tomorrow night, more of the same. Showers and possibly a thunderstorm, mostly cloudy. A low around

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2: From the Coco Weather Center, the Warrensburg forecast, an 80% chance we'll get some rain tonight. A low of 63 in the morning. 100% chance we'll get some showers and thunderstorms tomorrow with a high of 77. And then tomorrow night, more of the same. Showers and possibly a thunderstorm, mostly cloudy. A low around 46. Friday, mostly sunny, high only 58. And Friday night, mostly clear, with a low of 38 degrees.
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1: Making his case in the West. I'm Lisa LaSera, Fox News. President Trump wrapping up the second of two campaign stops tonight in Montana, where he told supporters if Democrats take the House and Senate, we would go back to what he called the dark ages of America.
2: The proud people of Montana will never let that happen, please. Never. We will fight, fight, fight, and we will win, win, win.
1: The president was in Montana to campaign for congressional candidate Aaron Flint. Earlier, he was in Arizona in support of Andy Biggs. The congressman is facing incumbent Katie Hobbs in the race for governor. The latest Fox News poll finds the economy top of mind for voters, who are signaling more support for Democrats than Republicans ahead of the midterms.
3: The Fox poll finds two-thirds of voters are dissatisfied with the direction of the country, and a little more than a quarter think the economy is good or fair. Just under half say their finances are worse than they were 2 years ago, and 6 in 10 voters say the cost of living is the top economic issue. This is all translating into tough news for the GOP. President Trump's approval rating is at a new low in the Fox poll at 36%. And when broken down by issue, the president is underwater on approval of his handling of almost everything except the border, with 77% disapproving of his handling of inflation. Voters prefer the Democratic congressional candidate over the Republican by 9 points, and Democrats are more interested in midterms than Republicans also by 9 points.
1: Fox's Jessica Rosenthal. Police in a Chicago suburb have arrested a 19-year-old man they say was plotting a mass shooting at a Hindu place of worship. Alexandros Paparakis faces felony charges of making a terrorist threat and unlawfully possessing weapons. Investigators say he planned to target the largest Hindu temple in Aurora, Illinois, but the exact location remains under investigation. It's not immediately clear if Paparakis has a lawyer. America is listening to Fox News.
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1: Update on the Pope's health as he recovers from lung cancer surgery.
10: Leo XIV is eating regularly and has already begun walking and doing respiratory exercises. That from his two doctors, who have provided new information following yesterday's operation. They say blood tests and an X-ray have confirmed a normal post-operative recovery. A growth on the Pope's lung discovered in a routine checkup turned out to be cancer. Surgeons removed part of Leo's right lung, but we're still waiting to hear whether tests show if the cancerous cells were contained or had already spread. Jonathan Savage, Fox News.
1: The Justice Department threatening California with possible legal action over what it says are non-citizens believed to have received mail-in ballots for the midterms. The acting deputy attorney general has sent a letter to California's Secretary of State saying they have 48 hours to review the list. The Los Angeles County Registrar says his office is reviewing the demand with the Secretary of State and State Attorney General. An NFL player, once considered a star, receives a mixed verdict in a civil case against him.
11: A jury in Miami finding former Dolphins wide receiver Tyreek Hill liable for 2 counts of battery, but not liable for the 8 remaining claims made by his estranged wife. After 4 hours of deliberations, the jury awarding Laquita Vaccaro $500,000 in compensatory damages, but denying her claims for punitive damages. The week-long civil trial involved numerous allegations of physical and verbal abuse committed by Hill toward Vaccaro. Hill, who played for the Chiefs and the Dolphins, is currently a free agent. Frank Lanza, Fox News.
1: For the first time in 25 years, there's a new type of sunscreen available. The FDA approved the chemical ingredient BEMT back in June. Dermatologists say it offers broad protection without the cosmetic downsides of older ingredients. I'm Lisa Lacera. This is Fox News.
12: From the Coco Weather Center, the Warrensburg forecast, an 80% chance we'll get some rain tonight. A low of 63 in the morning. 100% chance we'll get some showers and thunderstorms tomorrow with a high of 77. And then tomorrow night, more of the same. Showers and possibly a thunderstorm, mostly cloudy. A low around 46. Friday, mostly sunny, high only 58. And Friday night, mostly clear, with a low of 38 degrees.
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0: From the Coco Weather Center, the Warrensburg forecast, an 80% chance we'll get some rain tonight. A low of 63 in the morning. 100% chance we'll get some showers and thunderstorms tomorrow with a high of 77. And then tomorrow night, more of the same. Showers and possibly a thunderstorm, mostly cloudy. A low around 46. Friday, mostly sunny, high only 58. And Friday night, mostly clear, with a low of 38 degrees.
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2: From the Coco Weather Center, the Warrensburg forecast, an 80% chance we'll get some rain tonight. A low of 63 in the morning. 100% chance we'll get some showers and thunderstorms tomorrow with a high of 77. And then tomorrow night, more of the same. Showers and possibly a thunderstorm, mostly cloudy. A low around 46. Friday, mostly sunny, high only 58. And Friday night, mostly clear, with a low of 38 degrees.
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1: In one day, I'm Sue Guzman, Fox News. President Trump rallying for Republicans in Kalispell, Montana tonight, reiterating his promise to give all American adults a check for $5,000 if Republicans win control of the House and Senate.
2: If you elect a Republican House and a Republican Senate on November 3rd, you'll get your $5,000. We'll make all Trump tax cuts permanent, including the very famous now, no tax on tips, no tax on overtime, and no tax on Social Security for our great seniors.
1: He also warned what would happen if Democrats win.
2: But the choice in this election is very simple. 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
1: Earlier in the day, the president also was in Bullhead City, Arizona, in support of Congressman Andy Biggs, who's running against incumbent Katie Hobbs in the governor's race. Pope Leo XIV recovering from cancer surgery. We have the latest from Fox's Lauren Green.
3: He's eating, walking, and even celebrated Mass on his floor. Yesterday, doctors at Gemelli Hospital in Rome removed a lower section of his right lung. Test confirmed a diagnosis of lung adenocarcinoma, the most common type of lung cancer with the most favorable prognosis. The Vatican releasing a statement saying the condition had been suspected during preoperative tests and confirmed during the 90-minute surgery.
1: And that is Fox's Lauren Green reporting. North Korea says it has test-fired cruise missiles designed to be fired from submarines as it continues to expand its military capabilities during a prolonged freeze in diplomacy with Washington and Seoul. North Korean state media describing the weapons as strategic, implying an intent to arm them with nuclear warheads, but didn't specify whether they were launched from a submarine or an underwater test platform. America's listening to Fox News.
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1: Investigators have reportedly made a second identification of a World Trade Center victim through the use of emerging genetic genealogy techniques. Fox's Tom Rigotti reports.
10: New York's Newsday reports the identification involved a woman who was inside one of the Twin Towers when they were struck by airliners, hijacked by terrorists, and collapsed on September 11, 2001. The New York City Chief Medical Examiner's Office says the victim's family asked for confidentiality and did not want her identity disclosed. In August, officials announced the first 9/11 victim to be identified by the emerging technology. That was also a woman whose family requested anonymity. More than 2,700 people were killed in the 9/11 attacks. Tom Rigotti, Fox News.
1: D.C. officials are asking an appeals court to order National Guard troops out of Washington.
11: Washington, D.C.'s Attorney General Brian Schwab argues the deployment of National Guard troops last summer was illegal and is urging an appeals court to end it.
12: The United States military should not be policing the streets of American cities.
11: Three judges on the D.C. Court of Appeals are now considering if President Trump has the authority to keep National Guard troops deployed as part of an anti-crime initiative. Lawyers for the administration says the president has broad and inherent authority from Congress over the use of the D.C. National Guard. D.C. argues that power is limited to quelling a riot or insurrection and still requires approval. A ruling is expected in the next few weeks. At the White House, Jared Halpern, Fox News.
1: A popular airline dropping flights to three destinations around the U.S., Mexico, and the Middle East this year. American Airlines discontinuing service to Santa Maria, California, Tijuana, Mexico, and Doha, Qatar, according to aviation outlet Simple Flying. Tijuana losing its only nonstop route, operated by a major U.S. airline. American did not offer a reason for these reported changes, only saying that it routinely reviews its routes to ensure optimal deployment of aircraft. I'm Sue Guzman. This is Fox News.
13: From the COCO Weather Center, the Warrensburg forecast, an 80% chance we'll get some rain tonight. A low of 63 in the morning. 100% chance we'll get some showers and thunderstorms tomorrow with a high of 77. And then tomorrow night, more of the same. Showers and possibly a thunderstorm, mostly cloudy. A low around 46. Friday, mostly sunny, high only 58. And Friday night, mostly clear, with a low of 38 degrees.
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0: From the Coco Weather Center, the Warrensburg forecast, an 80% chance we'll get some rain tonight. A low of 63 in the morning. 100% chance we'll get some showers and thunderstorms tomorrow with a high of 77. And then tomorrow night, more of the same. Showers and possibly a thunderstorm, mostly cloudy. A low around 46. Friday, mostly sunny, high only 58. And Friday night, mostly clear, with a low of 38 degrees.
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3: From the Coco Weather Center, the Warrensburg forecast, an 80% chance we'll get some rain tonight. A low of 63 in the morning. 100% chance we'll get some showers and thunderstorms tomorrow with a high of 77. And then tomorrow night, more of the same. Showers and possibly a thunderstorm, mostly cloudy. A low around 46. Friday, mostly sunny, high only 58. And Friday night, mostly clear, with a low of 38 degrees.
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1: Counting down to the midterms, I'm Ted Lindner, Fox News. President Trump wrapping up a rally in Bullhead City, Arizona, Wednesday to support Republican Representative Andy Biggs. He's looking to unseat Democrat incumbent Governor Katie Hobbs. The president accusing Governor Hobbs of being under the thumb of the cartels.
2: People say she's paid off by the cartels. I wouldn't be surprised. They got plenty of cash. Because what she does, it doesn't make sense. Something has to be between her and the cartels.
1: Governor Hobbs has portrayed herself as able to work across the aisle while also attacking Representative Biggs as being too partisan. President Trump making a promise the Department of War will build a new super range to test new weapons and technology.
2: Potential autonomous weapons, space and electronic warfare technology, supersonics and hypersonics. Montana will help ensure the American military always reigns supreme. So you're getting it, everybody. Will you please leave me alone?
1: The president.
2: Leave me alone, Tim.
1: The president speaking there from his rally in Montana on Wednesday night. In a recent Fox poll, 59% of registered voters say cost of living is the top economic issue. 85% say they're extremely concerned or very concerned about inflation and high prices. North Korea says it's test-fired cruise missiles designed to be fired from submarines as it continues to expand its military capabilities during a prolonged freeze in diplomacy with Washington and Seoul. North Korean state media describing the weapons as strategic, implying an intent to arm them with nuclear warheads, but did not specify whether they were launched from an actual sub or an underwater test platform. And the Milwaukee Brewers, one game away from winning the National League pennant, taking a 3-0 lead in the NLCS over the Dodgers after their 6-2 win in L.A. on Wednesday night. 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
1: Pope Leo XIV is recovering from cancer surgery, Fox's Lauren Green.
15: He's eating, walking, and even celebrated Mass on his floor. Yesterday, doctors at Gemelli Hospital in Rome removed a lower section of his right lung. Test confirmed a diagnosis of lung adenocarcinoma, the most common type of lung cancer with the most favorable prognosis. The Vatican releasing a statement saying the condition had been suspected during preoperative tests and confirmed during the 90-minute surgery. Follow-up tests will determine treatment, the Vatican not saying whether Leo will be recovered enough to make the planned trip to South America in November, which is an ambitious 11-day, three-country journey clocking in 19,000 miles. All his appointments have been canceled through next Tuesday. In New York, Lauren Green, Fox News.
1: Washington, D.C. Attorney General Brian Schwab speaking to reporters at the U.S. Court of Appeals Wednesday after filing a lawsuit against the Trump administration's deployment of National Guard troops into the city. The attorney general says the deployment of the National Guard to cities around the country was illegal, and they are making regular citizens feel afraid.
16: For over a year now, there have been more than thousands of National Guard on the streets of the District of Columbia who are not from the District of Columbia, but from other states. And they have spread fear and apprehension.
1: President Trump deploying the National Guard to various cities last year as part of his effort to fight violent crime. And opening arguments began in London on Wednesday for the rape and sexual assault trial of British actor Russell Brand. The prosecution labeling the 51-year-old a ruthless sexual predator, detailing allegations from six women that span a decade. Brand has pleaded not guilty to all seven counts, maintaining that the encounters were consensual. Rough day on Wall Street Wednesday. The NASDAQ fell over 500 points. The Dow fell 48 points. S&P 500 fell 86. I'm Ted Lindner. This is Fox News.
5: From the Coco Weather Center, the Warrensburg forecast. Today, showers and thunderstorms. 100% chance of that. A high near 77 with a light and variable wind becoming southwesterly 5 to 8 miles an hour in the morning. And then tonight, showers and thunderstorms likely, mostly cloudy, a low around 46. Mostly sunny Friday, but cool, a high 58. Friday night, mostly clear, a low of 38. Over the weekend, sunny Saturday, high 62. Sunny on Sunday, high near 70.
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11: From the Coco Weather Center, the Warrensburg forecast. Today, showers and thunderstorms, 100% chance of that. A high near 77 with a light and variable wind becoming southwesterly 5 to 8 miles an hour in the morning. And then tonight, showers and thunderstorms likely, mostly cloudy, a low around 46. Mostly sunny Friday, but cool, a high 58. Friday night, mostly clear, a low of 38 over the weekend. Sunny Saturday, high 62, sunny on Sunday, high near 70.

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4: From the Coco Weather Center, the Warrensburg forecast. Today, showers and thunderstorms. 100% chance of that. A high near 77 with a light and variable wind becoming southwesterly 5 to 8 miles an hour in the morning. And then tonight, showers and thunderstorms likely. Mostly cloudy, a low around 46. Mostly sunny Friday, but cool. A high 58. Friday night, mostly clear, a low of 38. Over the weekend, sunny Saturday. High 62. Sunny on Sunday, high near 70.
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1: State Blitz. I'm Sue Guzman, Fox News. President Trump has been traveling all over the country campaigning for Republican Party candidates. His last stop Wednesday night was in Montana, as we hear from Fox's Christina Coleman.
2: Essentially told the crowd that if the Democrats win, they'll reverse course on his successful agenda of closed borders and economic wins.
3: The last time the radical Democrats had power, they gave us the worst inflation in American history, the highest energy prices in American history, the worst trade deficit in American history.
2: And as we head into the midterms, the latest Fox News survey shows the top five voter concerns are government corruption, inflation, gas prices, government leadership, and health care. And there are additional concerns, including border security, immigration crime, and the war in Iran, which President Trump addressed during a rally in Bullhead, Arizona.
1: The White House making fraud crackdown a main topic ahead of the midterms.
4: Targeting billions in questionable spending on health care. Officials scrubbing duplicate coverage, including people enrolled in multiple programs or policies after they've died. DOJ also cracking down on tax cheats nationwide in cases involving more than $490 million. And in California, DOJ pressing the state to verify thousands of potential non-citizens on its voter rolls, a move the state's Attorney General Rob Bonta calls voter intimidation.
1: Fox's Kevin Cork and Pope Leo XIV still recovering from his cancer surgery. Here's Fox's Lauren Green.
5: He's eating, walking, and even celebrated mass on his floor. Yesterday, doctors at Gemelli Hospital in Rome removed a lower section of his right lung. Tests confirmed a diagnosis of lung adenocarcinoma, the most common type of lung cancer with the most favorable prognosis.
1: And Fox's Lauren Green reporting. 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
1: The Pentagon is expanding its fight against drug traffickers, sending several hundred soldiers from the 10th Mountain Division at Fort Drum, New York, to Latin America. Fox News confirming the reporting of the New York Times. The first elements of the 600-soldier battalion begun deploying to a new jungle training facility that will eventually train with local forces in Colombia and Honduras. Hundreds have already begun to deploy to Panama. Investigators have reportedly made a second identification in a World Trade Center victim through the use of emerging genetic genealogy techniques. Here's Fox's Tom Rigotti.
18: New York's Newsday reports the identification involved a woman who was inside one of the Twin Towers when they were struck by airliners, hijacked by terrorists, and collapsed on September 11, 2001. The New York City Chief Medical Examiner's Office says the victim's family asked for confidentiality and did not want her identity disclosed. In August, officials announced the first 9/11 victim to be identified by the emerging technology. That was also a woman whose family requested anonymity. More than 2,700 people were killed in the 9/11 attacks. Tom Rigotti, Fox News.
1: A dozen high school girls in Washington walked away from a cross-country race after a male athlete took part in it. Fox's Marianne Rafferty has more.
19: Instead of bolting off the line when the gun sounded, the group of girls walked a few meters and then left the course while the trans athlete took off. Now, voters in Washington state will weigh in on Initiative 638 on November 3rd that would ban biological males from competing in girls K-12 sports if it passes. Now, also interesting to note, on September 5th, it, the runner in question finished 76th in a boys' junior varsity race at a meet in Oregon. But by September 15th, they were competing in a girls' race.
1: In 2025, President Trump signed an executive order directing federal agencies to protect female athletes and also prioritize Title IX enforcement. I'm Sue Guzman. This is Fox News.
8: From the COCO Weather Center, the Warrensburg forecast, today showers and thunderstorms, 100% chance of that, a high near 77 with a light and variable wind becoming southwesterly 5 to 8 miles an hour in the morning. And then tonight, showers and thunderstorms likely, mostly cloudy, a low around 46. Mostly sunny Friday, but cool, a high 58, Friday night mostly clear, a low of 38 over the weekend. Sunny Saturday, high 62. Sunny on Sunday, high near 70.
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3: From the Coco Weather Center, the Warrensburg forecast. Today, showers and thunderstorms. 100% chance of that. A high near 77 with a light and variable wind becoming southwesterly 5 to 8 miles an hour in the morning. And then tonight, showers and thunderstorms likely. Mostly cloudy, a low around 46. Mostly sunny Friday, but cool. A high 58. Friday night, mostly clear, a low of 38. Over the weekend, sunny Saturday. High 62. Sunny on Sunday, high near 70.
1: I got a handful of quarters here. These next songs, they're on me. Good time oldies.
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5: From the Coco Weather Center, the Warrensburg forecast. Today, showers and thunderstorms. 100% chance of that. A high near 77 with a light and variable wind becoming southwesterly 5 to 8 miles an hour in the morning. And then tonight, showers and thunderstorms likely. Mostly cloudy, a low around 46. Mostly sunny Friday, but cool, a high 58. Friday night, mostly clear, a low of 38. Over the weekend, sunny Saturday, high 62. Sunny on Sunday, high near 70.
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0: 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The greatest hits of all time.
1: The campaigning continues. I'm Ted Lindner, Fox News. President Trump rallying for Republican candidates in Arizona with just 19 days till the November election. Fox's Kristen Goodwin with more.
2: President Trump touting Arizona Republican candidates, telling a crowd in Bullhead City Wednesday, GOP gubernatorial nominee Congressman Andy Biggs will always stand with law enforcement.
3: Andy Biggs is smart and he's common sense. And he's going to do a hell of a job, and he respects the heroes of ICE and the heroes of Border Patrol who have done such a good job.
2: Biggs is challenging incumbent Democratic Governor of Arizona, Katie Hobbs.
4: Vote Republican top to bottom. Let's turn Arizona red. Thank you, Mr. President. Thank you.
2: President Trump again asking voters to pretend he is on the ballot to protect border security and his tax policies. Kristen Goodwin, Fox News.
1: The president also campaigning for GOP Montana congressional candidate Aaron Flint Wednesday night. Flint, an Army veteran and radio host who's in a tight race against Sam Forstag, a Democratic labor union leader and Forest Service smoke jumper. North Korea says its test-fired cruise missiles designed to be fired from submarines as it continues to expand its military capabilities during a prolonged freeze in diplomacy with Washington and Seoul. North Korea's state media describing the weapons as strategic, implying an intent to arm them with nuclear warheads, but did not specify whether they were launched from an actual submarine or an underwater test platform. The Milwaukee Brewers are one game away from the pennant, taking a 3-0 lead in the NLCS after their 6-2 victory in L.A. over the Dodgers on Wednesday night. Stocks dropping Wednesday, marking their worst single-day decline since July after a hotter-than-expected inflation report. The Dow falling 48 points. The S&P fell 86 points. The Nasdaq sank over 500 points. 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
1: Pope Leo XIV recovering from cancer surgery, Fox's Lauren Green.
8: He's eating, walking, and even celebrated Mass on his floor. Yesterday, doctors at Gemelli Hospital in Rome removed a lower section of his right lung. Tests confirmed a diagnosis of lung adenocarcinoma, the most common type of lung cancer with the most favorable prognosis. The Vatican releasing a statement saying the condition had been suspected during preoperative tests and confirmed during the 90-minute surgery. Follow-up tests will determine treatment. The Vatican not saying whether Leo will be recovered enough to make the planned trip to South America in November, which is an ambitious 11-day, three-country journey clocking in 19,000 miles. All his appointments have been canceled through next Tuesday. In New York, Lauren Green, Fox News.
1: D.C. Attorney General Brian Schwab speaking to reporters at the U.S. Court of Appeals Wednesday after filing a lawsuit against the Trump administration's deployment of National Guard troops into the city. The attorney general says the deployment of the National Guard to cities around the country was illegal and they're making regular citizens feel afraid.
9: For over a year now, there have been more than thousands of National Guard on the streets of the District of Columbia who are not from the District of Columbia but from other states. And they have spread fear and apprehension.
1: President Trump deploying the National Guard to various cities last year as part of his effort to fight violent crime. At least 17 students, all of them below the age of 13, and one teacher have been killed in a school roof collapse in Pakistan's Peshawar city. This according to a local hospital spokesperson. The students and the teacher were brought dead to the Lady Redding Hospital, along with more than a dozen people who were injured in the incident. According to that hospital, the cause of the collapse is under investigation. And Cornell University leadership reportedly at odds over what's become known as the Cornell 7, the case involving a woman who claims she was gang raped during a party at the Chi Phi fraternity house 2 years ago. I'm Ted Lindner. This is Fox News.
10: From the Coco Weather Center, the Warrensburg forecast. Today, showers and thunderstorms, 100% chance of that. A high near 77 with a light and variable wind becoming southwesterly 5 to 8 miles an hour in the morning. And then tonight, showers and thunderstorms likely, mostly cloudy, a low around 46. Mostly sunny Friday, but cool, a high 58. Friday night, mostly clear, a low of 38 over the weekend. Sunny Saturday, high 62. Sunny on Sunday, high near 70.
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3: From the Coco Weather Center, the Warrensburg forecast. Today, showers and thunderstorms, 100% chance of that. A high near 77 with a light and variable wind becoming southwesterly 5 to 8 miles an hour in the morning. And then tonight, showers and thunderstorms likely. Mostly cloudy, a low around 46. Mostly sunny Friday, but cool. A high 58. Friday night, mostly clear, a low of 38 over the weekend. Sunny Saturday, high 62. Sunny on Sunday, high near 70.
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4: From the Coco Weather Center, the Warrensburg forecast. Today, showers and thunderstorms, 100% chance of that. A high near 77 with a light and variable wind becoming southwesterly 5 to 8 miles an hour in the morning. And then tonight, showers and thunderstorms likely, mostly cloudy, a low around 46. Mostly sunny Friday, but cool, a high 58. Friday night, mostly clear, a low of 38 over the weekend. Sunny Saturday, high 62. Sunny on Sunday, high near 70.
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0: 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The greatest hits of all time.
1: Pushing for support in the West. I'm Sue Guzman, Fox News. President Trump's been traveling all over the country, campaigning for Republican Party candidates. His last stop Wednesday night was in Montana. Fox's Christina Coleman.
2: Essentially told the crowd that if the Democrats win, they'll reverse course on his successful agenda of closed borders and economic wins.
3: The last time the radical Democrats had power, they gave us the worst inflation in American history, the highest energy prices in American history, the worst trade deficit in American history.
2: And as we head into the midterms, the latest Fox News survey shows the top five voter concerns are government corruption, inflation, gas prices, government leadership, and health care. And there are additional concerns, including border security, immigration crime, and the war in Iran, which President Trump addressed during a rally in Bullhead, Arizona.
1: President Trump back in D.C. following the cross-country campaign blitz. It'll continue later this week.
4: Following a two-day, three-rally trip to Alaska, Arizona, and Montana, President Trump will participate in tele-rallies tonight before returning to the campaign trail at week's end. The president's plan is to spend nearly every day before November 3rd on the road. He tells me the rallies are having an impact.
5: You see the numbers go up every time I have a rally. It's beyond the area, too. And every one of them sold out.
4: President Trump's message to Republican voters is to pretend he's on the ballot next month. At the White House, Jared Halpern, Fox News.
1: The Pentagon is expanding its fight against drug traffickers, sending several hundred soldiers from the 10th Mountain Division at Fort Drum, New York, to Latin America. Fox News confirming the reporting of the New York Times. First elements of the 600-soldier battalion have begun to deploy to a new jungle training facility. It'll eventually train with local forces in Colombia and Honduras. 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
1: A school roof collapses, leaving at least 18 people dead, more than three dozen injured in Pakistan. Authorities say several children remain trapped beneath the rubble in Peshawar and that efforts are underway to reach them. The White House making fraud crackdown a main topic ahead of the midterms.
18: Targeting billions in questionable spending on health care. Officials scrubbing duplicate coverage, including people enrolled in multiple programs or policies after they've died. DOJ also cracking down on tax cheats nationwide in cases involving more than $490 million. And in California, DOJ pressing the state to verify thousands of potential non-citizens on its voter rolls, a move the state's Attorney General Rob Bonta calls voter intimidation.
1: Fox's Kevin Cork reporting. Dozen high school girls in Washington walking away from a cross-country race after a male transgender athlete took part in it. Fox's Marianne Rafferty.
19: Instead of bolting off the line when the gun sounded, the group of girls walked a few meters and then left the course while the trans athlete took off. Now, voters in Washington state will weigh in on Initiative 638 on November 3rd that would ban biological males from competing in girls K through 12 sports if it passes. Now, also interesting to note, on September 5th, the runner in question finished 76th in a boys' junior varsity race at a meet in Oregon, but by September 15th, they were competing in a girls' race.
1: In 2025, President Trump signed an executive order directing federal agencies protect female athletes and prioritize Title IX enforcement. American Airlines canceling three routes this year. That includes one of its longest nonstop flights, citing geopolitical unrest. Carrier terminating flights to Santa Monica in California and Tijuana National Airport in Mexico. But its biggest cut coming with the cancellation of service to Doha's Hamad International Airport in Qatar because of ongoing Middle East tensions. I'm Sue Guzman. This is Fox News.
8: From the Coco Weather Center, the Warrensburg forecast. Today, showers and thunderstorms, 100% chance of that. A high near 77 with a light and variable wind becoming southwesterly 5 to 8 miles an hour in the morning. And then tonight, showers and thunderstorms likely, mostly cloudy, a low around 46. Mostly sunny Friday, but cool, a high 58. Friday night, mostly clear, a low of 38 over the weekend. Sunny Saturday, high 62. Sunny on Sunday, high near 70.
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9: From the Coco Weather Center, the Warrensburg forecast. Today, showers and thunderstorms. 100% chance of that. A high near 77 with a light and variable wind becoming southwesterly 5 to 8 miles an hour in the morning. And then tonight, showers and thunderstorms likely. Mostly cloudy, a low around 46. Mostly sunny Friday, but cool. A high 58. Friday night, mostly clear. A low of 38 over the weekend. Sunny Saturday. High 62. Sunny on Sunday. High near 70.
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5: From the Coco Weather Center, the Warrensburg forecast. Today, showers and thunderstorms, 100% chance of that. A high near 77 with a light and variable wind becoming southwesterly 5 to 8 miles an hour in the morning. And then tonight, showers and thunderstorms likely, mostly cloudy, a low around 46. Mostly sunny Friday, but cool, a high 58. Friday night, mostly clear, a low of 38. Over the weekend, sunny Saturday, high 62. Sunny on Sunday, high near 70.
1: 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It's the greatest music of all time. Good time oldies. 1450 KOKO.
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1: Less than 3 weeks to go. I'm Ted Lindner, Fox News. President Trump rallying for Republican candidates in Arizona with just 19 days till the November election. Fox's Kristen Goodwin with more.
2: President Trump touting Arizona Republican candidates, telling a crowd in Bullhead City Wednesday, GOP gubernatorial nominee Congressman Andy Biggs will always stand with law enforcement.
3: But Andy Biggs is smart and he's common sense. And he's going to do a hell of a job, and he respects the heroes of ICE and the heroes of Border Patrol who have done such a good job.
2: Biggs is challenging incumbent Democratic Governor of Arizona, Katie Hobbs.
4: Vote Republican top to bottom. Let's turn Arizona red. Thank you, Mr. President. Thank you.
2: President Trump again asking voters to pretend he is on the ballot to protect border security and his tax policies. Kristen Goodwin, Fox News.
1: President Trump also in Montana Wednesday night campaigning for GOP Montana congressional candidate Aaron Flint. Flint, an Army veteran and radio host who's in a tight race against Sam Forstag, a Democrat labor union leader and Forest Service smoke jumper. North Korea says it's test-fired cruise missiles designed to be fired from submarines as it continues to expand its military capabilities during a prolonged freeze in diplomacy with Washington and South Korea. North Korean state media described the weapons as strategic, implying an intent to arm them with nuclear warheads, but didn't specify whether they were launched from an actual sub or an underwater test platform. The Milwaukee Brewers are one game away from winning the National League pennant, taking a 3-0 lead in the NLCS after their 6-2 win in L.A. over the Dodgers on Wednesday night. U.S. stocks dropping on Wednesday, marking their worst single-day decline since July after a hotter-than-expected inflation report raised concerns over potential Federal Reserve interest rate hikes. The Nasdaq sank over 500 points. Dow fell 48. S&P fell 86. 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
1: Pope Leo XIV recovering from cancer surgery. Fox's Lauren Green.
8: He's eating, walking, and even celebrated Mass on his floor. Yesterday, doctors at Gemelli Hospital in Rome removed a lower section of his right lung. Tests confirmed a diagnosis of lung adenocarcinoma, the most common type of lung cancer with the most favorable prognosis. The Vatican releasing a statement saying the condition had been suspected during preoperative tests and confirmed during the 90-minute surgery. Follow-up tests will determine treatment. The Vatican not saying whether Leo will be recovered enough to make the planned trip to South America in November, which is an ambitious 11-day, three-country journey clocking in 19,000 miles. All his appointments have been canceled through next Tuesday. In New York, Lauren Green, Fox News.
1: Washington, D.C. Attorney General Brian Schwab speaking to reporters at the U.S. Court of Appeals Wednesday after filing a lawsuit against the Trump administration's deployment of National Guard troops into the city. The attorney general says the deployment of the National Guard to cities around the country was illegal and they are making regular citizens feel afraid.
9: For over a year now, there have been more than thousands of National Guard on the streets of the District of Columbia who are not from the District of Columbia, but from other states. And they have spread fear and apprehension.
1: President Trump deployed the National Guard to various cities last year as part of his effort to fight violent crime. In Pakistan, the roof of a private school collapsed, killing at least 28 children and a female teacher and injuring more than 50 others. Rescuers continue to search the rubble for anyone still trapped. And Cornell University leadership reportedly at odds over what's become known as the Cornell 7, the case involving a woman who claimed she was gang raped during a party at the Chi Phi fraternity house 2 years ago. In a meeting Wednesday, the president of Cornell, Michael Kotlikoff, faced off with angry faculty members who are not happy with the way his administration's handled the case. Kotlikoff has publicly acknowledged errors. I'm Ted Lindner. This is Fox News.
10: From the Coco Weather Center, the Warrensburg forecast. Today, showers and thunderstorms, 100% chance of that. A high near 77 with a light and variable wind becoming southwesterly, 5 to 8 miles an hour in the morning. And then tonight, showers and thunderstorms likely, mostly cloudy, a low around 46. Mostly sunny Friday, but cool, a high 58. Friday night, mostly clear, a low of 38 over the weekend. Sunny Saturday, high 62. Sunny on Sunday, high near 70.
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3: From the Coco Weather Center, the Warrensburg forecast. Today, showers and thunderstorms. 100% chance of that. A high near 77 with a light and variable wind becoming southwesterly 5 to 8 miles an hour in the morning. And then tonight, showers and thunderstorms likely, mostly cloudy, a low around 46. Mostly sunny Friday, but cool, a high 58. Friday night, mostly clear, a low of 38. Over the weekend, sunny Saturday, high 62. Sunny on Sunday, high near 70.
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4: From the Coco Weather Center, the Warrensburg forecast. Today, showers and thunderstorms. 100% chance of that. A high near 77 with a light and variable wind becoming southwesterly 5 to 8 miles an hour in the morning. And then tonight, showers and thunderstorms likely. Mostly cloudy, a low around 46. Mostly sunny Friday, but cool. A high 58. Friday night, mostly clear. A low of 38 over the weekend. Sunny Saturday, high 62. Sunny on Sunday, high near 70.
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1: He's not going anywhere today. I'm Dave Anthony, Fox News. But President Trump will hold tele rallies from the White House 19 days before the elections, before he heads back out on the road later this week. After the president went to Alaska, then Arizona and Montana yesterday, Fox's Alexandria Hoff reports.
2: This final midterm sprint is aimed at boosting Republican turnout, with the president hoping to convey that any short-term economic issues are just that and part of a long-term investment that his administration is making in the country.
3: The last time the radical Democrats had power, they gave us the worst inflation in American history, the highest energy prices in American history, the worst trade deficit in American history. Other than that, they've done a great job, by the way.
1: The Democrats, though, are running on affordability, blaming President Trump for rising gas and other prices in the Iran conflict. 77% of voters surveyed in a Fox News poll disapprove of his handling of inflation. And on a generic ballot, they support Democrats by 9 points over Republicans.
4: When it comes to independents, 62% say they're going blue. 6 in 10 voters under the age of 45 say they favor Democrats, as do nearly 7 in 10 Hispanics. Republicans' biggest support comes from white evangelical voters, military veterans, and people who regularly attend religious services.
1: Fox's Jessica Rosenthal. The Justice Department is threatening California with potential legal action, alleging that non-citizens believed to have gotten mail ballots before the midterms next month. A disaster in Pakistan at a school where at least 29 people were killed when the roof collapsed.
5: All but one of the dead are children who were studying at the private school in the northwestern city, Peshawar. The students are all aged just 13 or younger, according to a spokesman for the city's Lady Reading Hospital. Some of the dozens who are injured are in a critical condition. Others remain trapped in the rubble, and rescue workers are trying to get them free.
1: That's Fox's Jonathan Savage. 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
1: We are going to get another inflation update this morning. This time, prices at the wholesale level and the producer price index is also expected to have risen, like consumer prices did in September. They went up more than expected, 3.7% year over year. And this morning, the price of diesel up another 2 cents, back to $6.31 a gallon. That's just 21 cents less than the record high last month. And on Wall Street, stock futures, they're mixed this morning. Up for the Dow, down for the Nasdaq, which plunged 511 points yesterday. Banks are under scrutiny for refusing to do business with some people because of their political views.
9: An investigation from the Office of the Comptroller of the Currency finds irrefutable evidence the nation's largest banks denied, debanked, and discriminated against customers and businesses based on political, religious, or social views. The review was done following an executive order signed by President Trump to guarantee fair access to banking. The agency says financial institutions' reputation risk policies, often cited for denying service, are broad and lack clear standards. J.P. Morgan Chase, one of the banks accused in the report, says the report discusses a limited number of interactions, but adds, "We take it seriously, learned from it, and improved the way we do business." At the White House, Jared Halpern, Fox News.
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10: And Milwaukee is one win from the pennant. 6-2, the same Brewers style right here, coming from behind with a shutdown bullpen.
1: The final out on FS1, Milwaukee beat the Los Angeles Dodgers 6-2 to go up 3-0 in the National League Championship Series. If the Brewers win again tonight, they'll eliminate the defending champion Dodgers and advance to the World Series for the first time since 1982, when Milwaukee was in the American League. Now, the ALCS resumes this afternoon. The series tied 1-1 between Cleveland and Tampa Bay. I'm Dave Anthony, and this is Fox News.
11: From the Coco Weather Center, the Warrensburg forecast. Today, showers and thunderstorms, 100% chance of that. A high near 77 with a light and variable wind, becoming southwesterly 5 to 8 miles an hour in the morning. And then tonight, showers and thunderstorms likely. Mostly cloudy, a low around 46. Mostly sunny Friday, but cool. A high 58. Friday night, mostly clear.
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5: From the Coco Weather Center, the Warrensburg forecast. Today, showers and thunderstorms. 100% chance of that. A high near 77 with a light and variable wind becoming southwesterly 5 to 8 miles an hour in the morning. And then tonight, showers and thunderstorms likely. Mostly cloudy, a low around 46. Mostly sunny Friday, but cool, a high 58. Friday night, mostly clear, a low of 38. Over the weekend, sunny Saturday, high 62. Sunny on Sunday, high near 70.
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4: From the Coco Weather Center, the Warrensburg forecast. Today, showers and thunderstorms, 100% chance of that. A high near 77 with a light and variable wind becoming southwesterly 5 to 8 miles an hour in the morning. And then tonight, showers and thunderstorms likely. Mostly cloudy, a low around 46. Mostly sunny Friday, but cool, a high 58. Friday night, mostly clear, a low of 38. Over the weekend, sunny Saturday, high 62. Sunny on Sunday, high near 70.
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0: 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The greatest hits of all time.
1: He didn't return to the White House till just after 4 a.m. I'm Dave Anthony, Fox News. After President Trump rallied Republicans out west in two states, twice warning about Democrats ahead of the November elections.
2: If they had one more year in office, our country would have been, I think, destroyed. It could never have been brought back.
1: That was in Arizona. And then later in Montana, he touted his economic success.
2: We have the lowest level of poverty, individually poverty. We have the highest level of individual wealth.
1: But Democrats blame President Trump for rising prices, especially gas, taking advantage of his low poll numbers.
3: And the president's performance on inflation has fallen to an approval rating of just 22%.
1: That's in a new Fox News poll that shows 6 in 10 independents support Democrats. And overall,
3: 54% of voters saying they back the Democratic candidate in their House district versus 45% favoring the GOP candidate is a gap that has widened since last month.
1: That's Fox's Alexandria Hoff. Russia hit Ukraine with another deadly attack overnight, and Ukraine has countered bombing Russian oil refineries again after pausing those types of strikes when President Trump had announced the two warring countries had agreed to stop attacking energy facilities. But Russia never abided by that and kept hitting Ukrainian power and fuel targets. In Pakistan, a disaster. A roof collapsed on a school, killing 34 students and a teacher. The kids, between 6 and 14 years old, 50 more were hurt. More than 9 months after the U.S. military raid in Venezuela captured leader Nicolas Maduro and his wife Celia Flores, putting them in jail in New York. They'll return to federal court today.
4: Facing a rewritten indictment accusing them of torturing wrongly imprisoned Americans. Prosecutors say Maduro oversaw a violent torture system. His wife is accused of ordering the torture of some detainees. They are expected to plead not guilty to the additional charges added to a drug trafficking indictment brought months ago.
1: That's Alicia Cunha. 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
1: Voting in California is already under scrutiny before the election.
9: Acting Deputy Attorney General Trent McCotter writing to California elections officials asking them to review a list of people the Department of Justice believes may have received mail-in ballots for the upcoming November election despite not being U.S. citizens. The DOJ giving the state 48 hours to determine the citizenship status of individuals whose names are listed on a password-protected thumb drive. For individuals whose citizenship cannot be verified, the DOJ is asking elections officials to segregate, not cancel, their ballots until their status can be determined. California Attorney General Rob Bonta has previously said, despite legal threats from the government, voting procedures remain fully secure and unchanged. Kristen Goodwin, Fox News.
1: Another inflation update is coming next hour, this time a gauge of wholesale prices for last month, the day after a slightly bigger than expected increase in consumer prices in September. On Wall Street, Dow futures are on the rise, but they're down big for the Nasdaq, which had plunged 511 points yesterday. In baseball, the defending champion Dodgers are on the brink of elimination, losing to the Milwaukee Brewers again.
10: There he goes again. A high drive to deep right field.
11: The call on FS1, Jake Bowers ending an 11-pitch at-bat with a two-run home run to give his team the lead. But that wasn't all.
10: Now Mitchell scalds a ball, and the Brewers have gone back-to-back bombs.
11: Courtesy of FS1, Garrett Mitchell going yard in the very next at-bat, The Brewers taking Game 3 by a score of 6-2, and they are now one win away from winning their second pennant in franchise history.
1: That's Fox's Tony Genualdo. Game 4 of the National League Championship Series is tonight. After an afternoon Game 3 in the ALCS moved earlier to 1 p.m. Eastern because of a threat of rain, Cleveland and Tampa Bay split the first two games. I'm Dave Anthony. This is Fox News.
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13: From the Coco Weather Center, the Warrensburg forecast, an 80% chance we'll get some rain tonight. A low of 63 in the morning. 100% chance we'll get some showers and thunderstorms tomorrow with a high of 77. And then tomorrow night, more of the same. Showers and possibly a thunderstorm, mostly cloudy. A low around 46. Friday, mostly sunny, high only 58. And Friday night, mostly clear, with a low of 38 degrees.
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15: Missouri Net News, I'm Matt Pilger. A historic church in western Missouri was destroyed by an early morning fire in rural Johnson County. According to KCTV, firefighters found Mount Zion Christian Church fully engulfed in flames when they arrived. The church had been operating since 1840 and no injuries were reported. The Missouri State Fire Marshal's office is investigating the cause of the fire. The debate over Missouri's Proposition A goes beyond how congressional lines were drawn. People Not Politicians Executive Director Richard Von Glahn says Missouri has not previously redrawn its congressional map in the middle of a decade. He believes the changes also affect rural communities.
16: The 6th District, for example, in northern Missouri, it takes 5 rural districts that culturally have much more similarity to the other northern Missouri counties and takes them out of that district. When politicians start manipulating elections, I don't think that benefits anybody.
15: Governor Mike Kehoe says the 2025 map better represents Missouri's values and calls it fairer and more balanced. A yes vote on Proposition A approves the 2025 map, while a no vote rejects it. And utility workers from Missouri are helping with power restoration in the Deep South. Sue Danielson reports.
17: More than 180 line workers and support staff from 30 Missouri electrical cooperatives were sent to Alabama after last week's Category 2 hurricane hit the northern Gulf Coast. Outages are down to about 100,000 after topping 1 million right after the storm hit the Florida Panhandle and nearby Alabama. Power is expected to be fully restored within the next few days. Sue Danielson, Missouri Net.
15: This is Missouri Net.
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15: Ozarks First TV reports that there are 3 cases of measles reported in Wright County. Those with possible exposures are being contacted, and the health department is collaborating with the Missouri Department of Health and Senior Services. Wagner Logistics, a nationwide logistics company, plans to expand in Liberty, creating 79 new jobs. As part of the expansion, the company will work with a Kansas City area manufacturer to support production and manage warehouse operations. And World Food Day is tomorrow. St. Louis registered dietitian Michelle Wilson says there can be many factors hampering food access.
20: And it happens for different reasons. I think that when people don't have this issue, they think it just happens whenever people aren't working. But people could be working full-time jobs. They could be having two people that are working or one person that's working, and it's still challenging to make ends meet.
15: Be sure to follow Missouri Net on Instagram, Facebook, and X.
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13: 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Good morning. I'm Marion Woods. And news is brought to you by WarrensburgRadio.com, your source for local news, sports, and information 24 hours a day. We have rain this morning. We'll have rain most of the day. 67 degrees here in Warrensburg. Yesterday, a central piece of downtown Holden suffered a structural disaster. A heartbreaking scene on South Market Street yesterday after a partial building collapse completely leveled a section of a local business. During the early morning hours of Wednesday, an entire exterior wall of K&A Creations gave way, sending a massive pile of bricks spilling out into the street behind the store. The structural failure has left behind a sagging roofline and a mountain of rubble, and a devastating blow to the town's local heritage. The collapse also completely destroyed an iconic community landmark, the large mural of the historic Holden Train Depot that was painted on the side of that building. Also, other news out of Johnson County yesterday were massive piece of local history was completely lost again. Early yesterday morning, a passerby noticed smoke and flames rising from the historic Mount Zion Christian Church on Route Double N, north of Dunksburg and near Sweet Springs. Emergency calls went out at about 4:19 a.m. and four different stations from Johnson County's Fire Protection District, along with mutual aid from the West Central Fire Protection District and Sweet Springs, rushed to the scene. Because of the church's rural location, there were no municipal hydrants nearby, so firefighters had to shuttle water to the site, transporting thousands of gallons of water directly to the scene. And by the time they arrived, the historic structure was already fully engulfed in flames. Officers have confirmed that the building is a total loss. The congregation has served that community since 1840, and the historic building itself was constructed in 1896, with a modern addition completed in 2008. No injuries were reported. University of Central Missouri is celebrating homecoming this week. Today, there's a homecoming activity scheduled from 7 to 9 p.m. at the Recreation Center's lower courts. And then tomorrow, UCM celebrates the new Diamond Sports Development Facility. Refreshments begin at 9:30 a.m. at Crane Stadium in Tompkins Field. The groundbreaking ceremony is at 10, followed by a Mules baseball exhibition game at 1 o'clock. The free homecoming hub runs from 10 a.m. to 3 p.m. in the Elliott Student Union Auditorium. Enjoy retro games, refreshments, giveaways, trivia, photo booth, and a throwback fashion pop-up. Campus tours depart between 10 and noon. A pep rally and cheer event begins at 4 p.m. at the Hughes Athletic Center. Friday evening, the Distinguished Alumni Dinner honors outstanding UCM graduates in the Sandra Temple Elliott Ballroom. The social starts at 5:30, dinner at 6:30. Saturday, of course, big football game. There will be a party in the park at Selmo Park to start the day, and, of course, the parade through downtown Warrensburg. So a big couple of days coming up here in Warrensburg, homecoming at UCM. The arrival of fall and cooler temperatures mean deer are becoming more active during the evening and nighttime hours. As a result, the Highway Patrol reminds motorists to watch for deer crossing the roadway. Hunting and crop harvesting may result in these animals being in places they aren't usually seen. And if a motorist comes upon a deer in or near the road, it's best to slow down, proceed with caution, and don't attempt to swerve from a deer because that can lead to a more serious crash. Deer are likely to be in groups and will be most prevalent near streams, wooded areas, and farmland. However, urban drivers are also advised to be cautious. Last year, 22% of traffic crashes involving deer occurred in urban areas. In 2025, Missouri had 2,829 crashes involving deer, resulting in 6 deaths and 435 injuries. The majority of these crashes occurred from October to December. Missouri hunters are trying to help. They've harvested 6,524 deer during the early antlerless portion of the firearms deer season, October 9th through the 11th. The next firearms deer hunting opportunity is the early youth portion, October 24th and 25th, and the November firearms portion runs from November 14th through the 24th. Johnson County's 2026 Household Hazardous Waste and E-Waste Collection for the year winds up this Saturday from 9 to 1, 9 a.m. to 1 p.m. at 326 East North Street, the little red building there. Materials not accepted. Keep in mind you can't take these: explosives, ammunition, tires, latex paint, asbestos, smoke alarms, radioactive waste, unlabeled items, medical waste, or yard waste. Take a look at the sports. It's coming up next.
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13: 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Carrollton at Holden, Richmond at Knobnoster, Crest Ridge at Salisbury. Mules football, home Saturday, facing Washburn. It's the annual homecoming game. Kickoff at 1, noon, a pregame here on the UCM Sports Radio Network. Jenny's volleyball will be in the MIAA in-season tournament in Maryville this weekend, facing UNK and Northwest. Jenny's soccer is at Rogers State Friday night with kickoff at 7. Sunday, the Jennies will host Emporia State at 1 for Socktober. Free entry for bringing youth winter clothes. Youth versus Jenny's soccer right after the match with ESU. Pregame on Sunday begins at 12:45 here on 1450 Coco. Jenny's bowling returns to the lanes October 15th. The home match versus Connie College at Alley Cats in Warrensburg, that's today. And then tomorrow versus number 3 Wichita State and Oklahoma Christian in Wichita, Kansas. MIAA football action in addition to Washburn at Central Missouri on Saturday at 1. Also at 1 at Central Oak at Emporia State, Missouri Southern at Nebraska Kearney at 2 o'clock. Missouri Western at Pittsburgh State, and then that evening at 7, Northwest Missouri at Fort Hays State. Other football action of interest around the country on Saturday, Ohio State at Indiana, Mississippi State at LSU, Kansas at K-State, Florida Atlantic at Army, Missouri at Ole Miss, UNLV at Air Force, Notre Dame at BYU, and Navy at UTSA. University of Central Missouri Mules Baseball is set to participate in the 2026 Show Me Diamond Duel, hosted by the University of Missouri Baseball Program for Special Olympics Missouri. The Show Me Diamond Duel is slated for October 24th and 25th, at Taylor Stadium on the Mizzou campus in Columbia. It'll feature 6 teams, including the Mules, the host Missouri Tigers, Missouri State University out of Springfield, St. Louis, Southeast Missouri State from Cape Girardeau, and Lindenwood from St. Charles, Missouri. Mules are scheduled to face the host Missouri Tigers at 10 a.m. and Southeast Missouri State at about 2 p.m. on Saturday, October 24th. All games in the Show Me Diamond Duel are exhibition games that do not count towards a team's overall record. Admission is free for the games, but fans are encouraged to donate to Special Olympics Missouri when you go. In Game 2 of the National League Championship Series last night, a 12-pitch walk drawn by the Milwaukee Brewers' Jake Bowers was one of the spotlight moments of a series quickly tilting against the 2-time defending champion Dodgers. In last night's Game 3, Bowers needed only 11 pitches to push L.A. to the brink. Bowers' stunning 2-run blast off 2-time Cy Young winner Blake Snell turned a 1-run deficit into a 1-run lead in the 7th inning. The Brewers kept tacking on runs from there, beating the Dodgers 6-2 last night and moving them 1 win from their first World Series berth since 1982. Game 3 started in an equally incredible fashion. Jackson Churio hit Snell's first pitch over the right field fence, giving the Brewers the lead before the official score had even announced the official game time and weather conditions. Alaric Jackson's suspension for punching Brady Chubb after Monday night's NFL game between the Bills and the Rams was reduced from 2 games to 1, the NFL said Wednesday. The Rams left tackle had appealed Tuesday's ruling by the league. Hearing officer Derek Brooks, who was jointly appointed by the NFL and the NFL Players Association, heard the appeal and reduced the punishment to only 1 game. NASCAR this weekend, racing at Phoenix. That's sports. I'm Marion Woods.
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4: I'm Brent Barnett on Brownfield. The CEO of the National Grain and Feed Association says soybean discoloration seems to be happening in more areas of the Corn Belt and at higher levels than recent years.
5: We have heard of it being reported in multiple states. But I would say, you know, from what we've been hearing, it seems to be hopscotching.
4: Mike Seifert says similar problems occurred in 2021 and 2022. More news up next on Brownfield.
6: 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I'm Chris Chin, director of the Missouri Department of Agriculture. 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Livestock owners with a black vulture problem can get a depredation permit from the Missouri Farm Bureau. Each permit allows you to take up to 10 black vultures per year. You can find more information about black vultures at blackvultures.agriculture.mo.gov.
4: Hogemeyer agronomist Eric Solberg tells Brownfield discolored soybeans haven't caused too many issues at the grain elevator this year.
7: Most places that take in soybeans have been accepting them, but make sure you call ahead if you're taking your soybeans someplace that won't take those. There's others that probably will.
4: Economist Joe Jansen with the University of Illinois says continued production gains are putting U.S. grain storage capacity at a premium.
8: Where the potential demand for storage, where we have a big crop and maybe, you know, big carry in stocks, where that might exceed available capacity. If it happens, we think, you know, that's going to put pressure on farmers to find a home for that crop and ultimately put pressure on basis.
4: And the USDA says broiler hatchery numbers continue to point to year-over-year gains in production as the industry pushes to meet demand. The agency says 190 million broiler-type chicks were placed into meat production, up more than a million on the week. I'm Brent Barnett, Brownfield.
13: From the Coco Weather Center, the Warrensburg forecast today: showers, possibly a thunderstorm, a high of 73. Tonight, more rain, chance of showers and thunderstorms, cloudy during the early evening and gradual clearing during the night, a low of 45. Increasing clouds tomorrow, the high 55. Friday night, cloudy early in the evening, gradual clearing, a low of 37. Some patchy frost Saturday morning, sunny Saturday though, with a high of 59.
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That's Dion, Little Richard before that, Frank Sinatra, too. Rain, 67 in the Berg this morning. Showers and possibly a thunderstorm around today. Let's see, our high about 73 degrees. It's about a 90% chance you'll get wet when you go outside. Good rain, huh? 90%.

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2: You see, Frankie and Johnny were lovers, and oh, Lordy, how they could love. It is said they swore to be true to each other. Somebody says it was as true as the stars up above. He supposedly was her man, and he supposedly done her wrong, and for that, she supposedly done him in. Johnny's real name, it appears, was Alan Britt, a slender 18-year-old fancy dresser who worked along Targhee Street in Old St. Louis. He was frequently seen in the company of Frankie Baker, a 22-year-old girl with whom he shared an apartment at 212 Targhee. The song says, Frankie and Johnny went walking, Johnny had on a new suit, Frankie paid $100 just to make her man look cute. Frankie reportedly was a prostitute who kept Alan in good clothes and spending money. He was, shall we say, her agent. But while Frankie was making a living, Johnny was often out chasing other women, and he was especially attracted to one Alice Pryor, a lady said to be of considerable beauty with underworld connections. Early one morning, Alan entered their apartment on Targhee Street and found Frankie waiting for him. She'd caught him earlier with Alice in the old Phoenix Hotel. They had argued. The song says she shot him with her big .44, but the contemporary accounts say that she stabbed him when he told her to quit nagging. He managed to run from the apartment down the street and reached his mother's home before he collapsed. And his mother supposedly shouted over and over again, Frankie shot Alan! Frankie shot Alan! That might be where that part of the story started. The St. Louis Post-Dispatch wrote it up like this. Alan Britt's brief experience in the art of love cost him his life. He died at the hospital Wednesday night from knife wounds inflicted by Frankie Baker, an ebony-hued cakewalker. Britt was also colored. He was 17 years old. He met Frankie at the Orange Blossoms Ball and was smitten with her. Frankie reciprocated and invited him to call upon her. Thereafter, they were lovers. In the rear of 212 Targhee Street lived Britt. There his sweetheart wended her way a few nights ago and lectured Alan for his alleged duplicity. Alan's reply was not intended to cheer the dusky damsel, and the glint of steel gleamed in the darkness. An instant later the boy fell to the floor mortally wounded. The song tells us the sheriff arrested poor Frankie, took her to jail the same day. He locked her up in the dungeon cell and threw the key away. Well, like much of the story, it's not exactly the way things did happen. Frankie was arrested, and she was taken to the jailhouse, and she was there for a few days. But when she went to trial, she produced a witness that Alan tried to kill her. And so the jury ruled justifiable homicide and acquitted her. Some say that black pianist Bill Dooley composed a song the night after the killing, and it was played in many Negro saloons and resorts and became a big hit, not only around Targhee Street, but eventually around the world. Many years later, Frankie Baker filed a lawsuit trying to get some royalties from the song, but never could do it. The song tells us at the end, this story has no moral. This story has no end. It only goes to show that there ain't no good in men. He was her man, but he done her wrong. And for that, young Alan, named Frankie, and Johnny in the song, she did him in on this date, the 15th of October, 1899.
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12: From the Coco Weather Center, the Warrensburg forecast today: showers, possibly a thunderstorm, a high of 73. Tonight, more rain, chance of showers and thunderstorms, cloudy during the early evening, then gradual clearing during the night, a low of 45. Increasing clouds tomorrow, the high 55. Friday night, cloudy early in the evening, gradual clearing, a low of 37. Some patchy frost Saturday morning. Sunny Saturday, though, with a high of 59. Rain this morning, 67 degrees at KOKO. Good morning.
13: 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Shelly Maycumber says the Judy McCurdy Learning Center in Northwest Kansas is an interactive exhibit that demonstrates modern dairy production.
14: You're right in the middle of a real working dairy. The soil, the crops we grow from the feed, nutrition, the technology. We just want to give the opportunity for everyone to see it firsthand.
13: Greg Schumacher, North American Commercial Director for Dairy Nutrition at Cargill, says the display also showcases various types of feed rations.
15: You see a mix of ingredients. The job is to be able to mix those ingredients correctly and be able to feed and sustain and fuel them to be a healthy, productive animal.
13: Maycumber says Cargill's investment also helped bring the exhibit to MVP Dairy in Northwest Ohio. Cash dairy prices were mostly up Wednesday at the CME. Dry weight was unchanged at 88.5. No sales were reported. 40-pound cheese blocks were up 8.75 to 153. 9 sales were reported, ranging from 1.5 to 153. Cheese barrels were unchanged at 145.25. No sales were reported. Butter was up 3.5 to 130.5. No sales were reported. Nonfat dry milk was down 5 to 221. 10 sales were reported, ranging from 219.5 to 224. I'm Erin Anderson with the Brownfield Dairy Update.
16: Dairy farmers know the newborn period is a critical time for establishing early support. TechMix bovine technical leader Nathan Yupa says one of the mysteries around colostrum supplementation is what does it actually contain.
17: We can quantify the amount, but we don't know any specificity about what that antibody content looks like and are we actually protecting it against the bugs and pathogens that it'll face early in its lifetime. And that's where we're really trying to fill that gap. Not only does timing matter and delivery, but what we're providing absolutely matters in terms of how we're going to protect that calf.
16: He says TechMix Avenger is an easy-to-use liquid colostrum fortifying solution designed for the newborn calf.
17: TechMix Avenger contains 5 targeted bovine-derived antibodies to help give the producers confidence that they are laying a foundation to help protect that calf for the challenges that it will see later on in its life and ultimately set that calf up for a lifetime of success and productivity.
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0: Good morning. I'm Teresa Pierce with a morning message from Warrensburg Church of the Brethren, the little church with big ideas. Richard Rohr, in his book Falling Upward, says that our lives can be divided into the first half of life and the second half of life. He says that the first half of our lives is spent constructing an identity, a career, a family, material comforts. This is a necessary part of life. But the second half of life is spent deconstructing, removing the things our egos used to need, but no longer serve us. We remove what blocks and hides our divine nature. I think this poem from Mary Oliver can speak to all of us, no matter what half of life or season we are in. It's called I Worried. I worried a lot. Will the garden grow? Will the rivers flow in the right direction? Will the earth turn as it was taught? And if not, how shall I correct it? Was I right? Was I wrong? Will I be forgiven? Can I do better? Will I ever be able to sing? Even the sparrows can do it, and I am, well, hopeless. Is my eyesight fading, or am I just imagining it? Am I going to get rheumatism, lockjaw, dementia? Finally, I saw that worrying had come to nothing, and I gave it up. I took my old body and went out into the morning and sang. I look forward to our journey together in all seasons of life, following in the footsteps of Jesus, peacefully, simply, together.
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3: He'll just do tele-rallies today. I'm Dave Anthony, Fox News. President Trump won't hit the road again until tomorrow after returning home from Republican rallies in Arizona and then Montana at about 4 o'clock this morning.
4: Remember, if they win the midterms and if they go on and start winning a little bit, they will put us right back into the position I call it the Dark Ages.
3: But Fox's Aisha Hosni reports from the White House.
5: Despite all the rallies, the tele-rallies, the money, the commercials, the advertisements, it appears that Democrats, as of today, are widening their lead against Republicans. That's according to brand new Fox News polling just released yesterday. Democratic candidates have a nearly 10-point advantage over those Republican candidates when it comes to voter preference. The biggest issue for voters, no big surprise here. It continues to be cost of living. Just 22% approve of the job that President Trump has done on bringing inflation down.
3: And we'll get another inflation update this hour, expected to show wholesale prices also rose last month like consumer prices did. Destruction and death in Pakistan. A roof collapsed on a school. 34 students and a teacher were killed. More than 50 others pulled from the rubble with injuries. Now an update on the federal investigation into Congresswoman Ilhan Omar after the Minnesota Progressive Democrat's home in Washington was raided.
6: Dozens of her family members receiving subpoenas as part of an immigration investigation. Now, according to the Wall Street Journal, federal authorities are looking into how Congresswoman Omar obtained her citizenship as a teenager arriving from Somalia in 1995. The Journal reporting that the probe is aimed at building a case to strip her of her citizenship obtained in 2000.
3: Fox's Todd Pyro. There is a separate federal investigation into her finances. Congresswoman Omar says she is a political target, calling allegations baseless lies and smears. 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
3: There is even more anger in Europe. After all the destructive student-led protests across France over education funding, there's a lot of unrest in Albania.
14: In Albania's capital, Tirana, thousands of angry citizens run riot. Protesters led by students set fire to the Department of Education and two banks, breaking into other government buildings.
15: We are here to protest against our most corrupt government ever, who is misusing and abusing our environment, our natural resources, our lands, our protected areas.
14: Prime Minister Edi Rama won a fourth term in elections in May last year, but has since faced growing discontent. Some of that aimed at a development project linked to Jared Kushner and Ivanka Trump. Jonathan Savage, Fox News.
3: Anger also simmers at Cornell University in New York, where faculty has confronted the university's leader amid a renewed investigation into a two-year-old rape case.
16: In that meeting on Wednesday, Cornell President Michael Kotlikoff admitted there were missteps in his handling of the woman's report that she was gang raped at a fraternity house in 2024. He's asking for more time to implement reforms and push for cultural changes at the university. This is faculty's debating a no-confidence resolution in his administration. A woman identified as Jane Doe is suing Cornell, alleging the university mishandled her complaint. Sue Guzman, Fox News.
3: On Wall Street, ahead of that inflation update, Dow futures are rising, but they're down big for the Nasdaq, which dropped 511 points yesterday. In baseball, the Brewers put the defending champion Dodgers on the brink of elimination.
17: Now Mitchell scalds the ball, and the Brewers have gone back-to-back.
3: Garrett Mitchell homered right after Jake Bowers, powering Milwaukee past Los Angeles 6-2 on FS1. The Brewers lead the National League Championship Series 3-0. If they beat the Dodgers again tonight in Game 4... Milwaukee goes to the World Series. I'm Dave Anthony. This is Fox News.
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1: From the Coco Weather Center, the Warrensburg forecast today, showers, possibly a thunderstorm, a high of 73. Tonight, more rain, chance of showers and thunderstorms, cloudy during the early evening and gradual clearing during the night, a low of 45. Increasing clouds tomorrow, the high 55. Friday night, cloudy early in the evening, gradual clearing, a low of 37. Some patchy frost Saturday morning. Sunny Saturday, though, with a high of 59.
19: Missouri Net News, I'm Matt Pilger. A Joplin man has been sentenced after a nationwide casino fraud scheme resulted in more than $800,000 in fraudulent transactions. According to prosecutors, 44-year-old Abraham Ruiz will spend nearly 3 years in federal prison. Prosecutors say the group used stolen identities to create fake driver's licenses. Those IDs were used to withdraw money from customer accounts at casinos across the country. Missouri voters will decide next month whether to approve congressional districts redrawn by state lawmakers in 2025. Richard Von Glahn with People Not Politicians helped lead the effort to put Proposition A on the ballot and says the new map targets the residents of Kansas City.
20: It puts the northernmost residents of Kansas City in a district 250 miles away. It takes other parts of the city of Kansas City and stretches it to the dorm rooms at Mizzou. And finally, it takes the southern part of Kansas City and moves it down through the Lake of the Ozarks.
19: Supporters, including Missouri Governor Mike Kehoe, say the new map keeps more Missouri counties intact, while President Trump has said it could help Republicans gain another congressional seat. Utility workers from Missouri are helping with power restoration in the Deep South. Sue Danielson reports.
0: More than 180 line workers and support staff from 30 Missouri electrical cooperatives were sent to Alabama after last week's Category 2 hurricane hit the northern Gulf Coast. Outages are down to about 100,000 after topping 1 million right after the storm hit the Florida Panhandle and nearby Alabama. Power is expected to be fully restored within the next few days.
19: The U.S. Justice Department today will share results of a crime reduction effort in St. Louis. The DOJ describes Operation Show Me Justice as a high-impact violent crime reduction enforcement search. Several federal and local law enforcement agencies have been involved in the effort, focusing on areas of St. Louis known to be hotspots for violent crime. This is Missouri Net.
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19: A Belton man has pleaded guilty to federal charges involving the exploitation of three minors. Prosecutors say 32-year-old Carter Anderson obtained inappropriate images from the victims and used online threats to demand additional material. Ozarks First TV reports that there are three cases of measles reported in Wright County. Those with possible exposures are being contacted, and the health department is collaborating with the Missouri Department of Health and Senior Services. And World Food Day is tomorrow. St. Louis registered dietitian Michelle Wilson says there can be many factors hampering food access.
31: It happens for different reasons. I think that when people don't have this issue, they think it just happens whenever people aren't working. But people could be working full-time jobs. They could be having two people that are working or one person that's working, and it's still challenging to make ends meet.
19: For more Missouri stories, find the podcast Show Me Today.
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1: 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We have rain this morning, 67 degrees, showers, possibly even a thunderstorm today, high about 73. Yesterday, a central piece of downtown Holden suffered a structural disaster on South Market Street. There was a partial building collapse that completely leveled a section of a local business there. During the early morning hours, an exterior wall of K&A Creations gave way, sending a massive pile of bricks spilling out onto the street. In a devastating blow to the town's local heritage, the collapse also completely destroyed an iconic community landmark, the large mural of the historic Holden Train Depot that was painted on the side of the building. While authorities have not released an official cause for the collapse, severe weather and strong storms rolled heavily through the Holden area overnight just before the wall came down. Amazingly, because the collapse occurred overnight while the store was empty, no injuries were reported. Also yesterday, there was another massive piece of local history completely lost. Early in the morning, a passerby noticed smoke and flames rising from the historic Mount Zion Christian Church on Route Double N, just south of Dunksburg, near Sweet Springs. Emergency calls went out at about 4:19 a.m. Four different stations from the Johnson County Fire Protection District, along with mutual aid from the West Central Fire Protection District in Sweet Springs, rushed to the scene. Because of the church's rural location, there were no municipal hydrants nearby. Firefighters had to shuttle water, transporting thousands of gallons directly to the scene to feed the engines. By the time they arrived, the structure was already fully engulfed in flames. Officials have confirmed that the building is a total loss. The congregation has served the community since 1840, and the historic building itself was constructed in 1896, with a modern addition completed in 2008. No injuries were reported. As of how the fire started, the exact cause is officially undetermined and remains under active investigation by the Missouri State Fire Marshal's Office. While strong passing storms have led church members to suspect a lightning strike, state investigators note that it is too early to rule out other environmental or structural factors. University of Central Missouri is celebrating homecoming the rest of this week. Today has a homecoming activity scheduled from 7 to 9 p.m. at the Recreation Center's lower courts. Then tomorrow, UCM celebrates the new Diamond Sports Development Facility. Refreshments began at 9:30 a.m. at Crane Stadium in Tompkins Field. The groundbreaking ceremony is at 10, followed by a Mules baseball exhibition game at 1. The free homecoming hub runs from 10 a.m. to 3 p.m. in the Elliott Student Union Atrium. Enjoy retro games, refreshments, giveaways, trivia, a photo booth, and a throwback fashion pop-up. Campus tours depart between 10 and noon. A pep rally and cheer event begins at 4 p.m. at the Hughes Athletic Center. And then tomorrow evening, the Distinguished Alumni Dinner honors outstanding UCM graduates in the Sandra Temple Elliott Ballroom. That social starts at 5:30 with dinner at 6:30. And then Saturday starts with Party in the Park at Selmo Park from 8 a.m. to 12:30 p.m. Enjoy food trucks, live music by KC Flo, bounce houses, and a beverage garden. The homecoming parade begins at 9 a.m. at Holden and Clark Streets, traveling north on Holden Street through the campus and downtown, east on Gay, then south on College, ending at South Street. At 1 o'clock, the Mules take on the Washburn Ichabods at Audrey J. Walton Stadium. Football tickets are available through UCM Athletics or at the Game Day box office. Well, the arrival of fall and cooler temperatures mean deer are becoming more active during the evening and nighttime hours. As a result, the Highway Patrol reminds motorists to watch for deer crossing the roadway. Hunting and crop harvesting may result in these animals being in places they aren't usually found. So if a motorist comes upon a deer in or near the road, it's best to slow down, proceed with caution. Don't attempt to swerve from a deer either, because that can lead to a more serious crash. Johnson County 2026 Household Hazardous Waste Collection, along with e-waste collection. The final one scheduled for this year will be Saturday morning, 9 a.m. to 1 p.m., that'll be at 326 East North Street in Warrensburg at the red building. Missouri Court of Appeals, Western District, will convene court Tuesday, October 20th at UCM. Oral arguments will be hosted in the Elliott Student Union Ballroom beginning at 9 o'clock, a three-judge panel. We'll hear oral arguments in four cases. After that, the judges will take time to discuss the court system and take general questions from the audience. Have your weather forecast coming up in just a minute.
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1: Here's your forecast. Kind of wet. Showers, possibly a thunderstorm today, high 73. Tonight, same deal, chance of showers and thunderstorms. All of this, though, before 9 p.m. and then gradual clearing with a low around 45 in the morning. Tomorrow, increasing clouds again with a high of 55. Northwest winds gusting up to 28 miles an hour. Tomorrow night, high school football games, cloudy during the early evening, then gradual clearing and rather chilly, a low around 37. Saturday, some patchy frost in the morning, otherwise a sunny day, high of 59. Saturday night, clear and 38, winding up your weekend, sunny Sunday, high of 67. That's where we are right now. With some rain in the area, 67 degrees in Warrensburg. Sports after this.
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1: Hello.
6: What's going on?
1: Excuse me.
6: 45 tonight, huh?
1: Is that what I said?
6: That's what you said.
1: I just read it. I don't memorize it.
6: No, I know you don't.
1: 45. Yeah, that's what I said.
6: Wow.
1: Just looked. Yeah, it's a little chilly. That's not the coolest night, though.
6: Tomorrow night.
1: Yeah, 38 on Saturday night.
6: Yeah.
1: Yeah. That's not tomorrow night. That's
6: no.
1: Saturday night. Thursday, October 15th. Is that right? We're halfway through the month already. It's I Love Lucy Day today.
6: Oh, okay.
1: Because back in 1951 is when that started, okay? On this day. Breast Health Day today. Global Hand Washing Day, International Day of Rural Women, My Mom is a Student Day, National Cheese Curd Day, National
6: Those are pretty good.
1: Cheese curds?
6: Yeah, those are good.
1: Yeah. National Chicken Cacciatore Day, you like them?
6: Sure.
1: Mix it all up. National Grouch Day, Mushroom Day. I got a long list today. Sewing Lovers Day.
6: Okay.
1: National Pug Day. I suppose that's a dog.
6: That's a dog.
1: Yeah. National Pregnancy and Infant Loss Awareness Day today.
6: You do have a long list.
1: I did have a long list today. Yeah. I don't write them. I just read them.
6: Okay. High school football tomorrow night. Warrensburg Tigers going to be at Casey Center. Carrollton at Holden, Richmond at Knob Noster, Crestridge is at Salisbury. Homecoming this weekend on the campus of UCM. Big game for Mules football, not just because it's the homecoming game. Got the Ichabods coming to town. Two really good teams. Mules in the hunt for a playoff spot. Got to keep winning, though. 1 o'clock kick, noon pregame, right here on the UCM Sports Radio Network.
3: You can make the playoffs with two losses?
6: Yeah, I mean, if they beat Washburn and they beat Emporia,
3: that would put them in.
6: That's going to put them in really good shape. Still got to beat Pitt, Kearney, and yeah. Hayes. But
3: so is everybody else beating them.
6: Yeah, but those teams are
3: down the
6: list. Yeah, next 2 weeks are going to tell the tale.
3: Okay.
6: Jenny's Volleyball in the MIAA in-season tournaments in Maryville, taking on number 5 UNK and Northwest. It's the in-season volleyball tournament. You play two games. What are the odds of drawing Nebraska Kearney? I mean, I think they've lost one game. Not a set, just
3: one game.
6: One game.
3: Are they that good?
6: Yeah. Dominant.
3: Wow. Are they like number one team in the country?
6: Number five.
3: Number five? They've only lost one game and they're number five?
6: Yeah.
3: Okay.
6: Jenny's soccer, they're at Rogers State tomorrow night. Going to kick it at 7. Then on Sunday, the Jennies are going to host Emporia State at 1 o'clock for Socktoberfest. I have an issue with this schedule. I got a problem with the MIAA. Got to go to Rogers State on Friday night for a 7 o'clock game, drive all night home,
3: and then play
6: again at 1 o'clock on Sunday. Your opponent, the Hornets of Emporia State, really good. They're at home tomorrow at 2 o'clock. So they're playing tomorrow at 2, and they'll be done by 5 at the latest. They'll be done by 4, actually. And they've got all that all night, all day recovery. I got a little issue with that.
3: Jenny's will be sleeping on the bus, won't they?
6: They better be. They better not be at the homecoming parade, I'll tell you that. It is Socktoberfest on Sunday. Kids 13 and under, get in free. Adults that bring a gently used or new winter clothing, gloves, coats for kids, get in free. I need to go to the store and pick up some gloves, maybe some warm socks, maybe.
3: Yeah, woolies, wool socks.
6: Yeah. There's going to be inflatables, food trucks, kids versus the Jennies post game. That'll be a lot of fun. We'll have that game for you right here on KOKO at 12:45 on Sunday. Jenny's bowling in action today. Home match taking on Cotty College. And then on Friday, they'll be in Wichita. Okay. Mules baseball set to participate in the 2026 Show Me Diamond Duel, hosted by the University of Missouri Baseball Program, benefits Special Olympics. The Show Me Diamond Duel is October the 24th and 25th. In Columbia, Mules are going to play on the 24th. They're going to play Missouri at 10 a.m. and SEMO at 2 p.m. on Saturday the 24th. Let's take a break. Back after this.
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6: College football on Saturday. Ohio State is at Indiana. Who do you like in that one?
3: Ohio State.
6: They're -3.5.
3: Yeah.
6: Mississippi State at LSU. LSU's -14. KUK State. K-State -4.5. Florida Atlantic is at Army. Army -2.5. Missouri is at Ole Miss. Ole Miss -6. UNLV is at Air Force, UNLV -1.5.
8: Notre Dame at BYU, Notre Dame minus 10.5. Navy at UTSA, UTSA minus 6.5. There's college games tonight and tomorrow night. Every day.
3: Watch football anytime you want.
8: Yep. Brewers beat the Dodgers last night in L.A. What was that, 6-2?
3: Yeah, I think so, yeah.
8: Milwaukee leads that series 3-0. Brewers hit 3 home runs in that game. When you get to the Final Four, anybody can win.
3: True.
8: Because if you're there, that means you're really good.
3: And the Dodgers, when's the last time they lost 3 in a row? Well, they had a losing streak not too long ago.
8: They did. They have faded towards the end of the year.
3: They have, yeah.
8: And they're struggling at the plate. Today you have Tampa Bay at Cleveland. They moved that game to noon because of weather in Cleveland. So that's a noon game. Milwaukee at the Dodgers. That'll be at 7 o'clock tonight.
3: That was moved up an hour to
8: Tampa Bay and Cleveland.
3: They've moved that one up an hour, right?
8: Moved it up more than an hour.
3: Or whatever. But I think the game in L.A. has been moved up as well for TV purposes, I believe.
8: Okay. Espada is out as the manager for the Astros. So they'll be looking for somebody new. I think Espada actually interviewed in Seattle. Don Mattingly, he was the interim manager for the Phillies.
3: Uh-huh.
8: Alex Cora turned the Phillies down again. So they signed Mattingly to a new 2-year deal.
3: That's a good move.
8: Cora has turned Philadelphia down twice. He's going to take the year off, he said. NFL football tonight, Seattle is at Denver. Seattle minus 2.5 in that one.
3: I'll watch the first half.
8: You will?
3: Yeah.
8: Yeah. There's some road favorites that are kind of interesting. Carolina is at Philadelphia. Carolina minus 1.5. Saints at the Giants. Saints minus 1.5.
3: Carolina is a favorite in that game?
8: At Philly. Yeah.
3: Really? That's surprising, isn't it?
8: I know. It's a head scratcher.
3: Yes, it is.
8: Pittsburgh is at Tampa Bay. Pittsburgh minus 2.5. But Tampa Bay doesn't really have a quarterback.
3: Yeah, I know.
8: I mean, there's a lot. There's a handful of teams that do not have a quarterback.
3: And Pittsburgh has been playing pretty good under Rodgers.
8: Aaron Rodgers has been playing pretty good.
3: Yeah,
8: he has been. Chargers are at Kansas City. Kansas City minus 8.5. Buffalo is at Las Vegas. Buffalo minus 5.5. I mean, there's some quarterbacks like, and we've talked about Geno Smith for the Jets. He's not any good. Jacoby Brissett for the Cardinals. He's not any good. Malik Willis for the Dolphins. He's not any good. I mean, and those are their starters that they went into the season with.
3: Yeah,
8: that's how thin
3: the quarterback classes are. Yeah,
8: I mean, it's really hard. Now, there's some guys that could be starting for those teams, but they're backups for other teams, and they can't get out of their deal.
3: Yeah.
8: I mean, there's some pretty good backup. I think Mac Jones is pretty good. He's just not getting a shot.
3: Well, he's never shown he's too good yet.
8: Well, he was really good the first year in New England. He was real good.
3: Then he
8: backed up Brock Purdy in San Francisco and was good. In several weeks.
3: Yeah, when Brock was hurt.
8: Yeah. So, I mean, I think he needs a chance. I think the dude backing up Mahomes.
3: Yeah, whoever that is.
8: I can't remember.
3: I can't think of it either.
8: Justin Fields.
3: Oh, yeah. He was good at Chicago for a while.
8: He's had multiple chances. He needs one more.
3: Yeah.
8: Just one.
3: To see what he can do, huh?
8: Yeah, one more. If he can find the right coach and the right system.
3: Yeah.
8: Soccer yesterday, Liverpool beat LASK 6-3. Liverpool's pretty good. Real Madrid beat Roma 4-3. And Mbappe scored in the 25th minute for Real Madrid to make it 3-1. I mean, this game's over, right? 3-1. Roma's really good. And it's like 7 minutes to go in regular time. It is still 3-1. But then Real Madrid scores in the 83rd minute. Then they score in the 85th minute. And then they score in the 90th minute to win it 4-3.
3: Really?
8: Uh-huh. Unbelievable.
3: That doesn't ever happen, does it?
8: not usually.
3: No.
8: I mean, that is a collapse.
3: Yeah.
8: I mean, just a...
3: There was a red card involved there, you think, maybe for the other team?
8: I don't think so. I watched a lot of it, and I didn't

0: senior night for Coast Guard women's soccer. And the guy was talking about each senior and where they're from and what they're going to do.
1: Yeah.
0: So I thought, okay, I'm going to listen to this. It's amazing what some of these women are going to do. I mean, first of all, they're from all over the country. Yeah. They go to Coast Guard Academy. And some very dangerous jobs, like inspecting warships. Like you pull up along a warship,
1: uh-huh.
0: Her major is in inspecting that. Yeah,
1: inspecting
0: that's,
1: the ship.
0: That's what she's going to do. And other one are in cyber attacks against America.
1: Yeah.
0: Others are majoring in government. Others are majoring in different things that have to do with ship propulsion. I mean, it's amazing. Yeah. I was drawn in. I mean, these are they're going to be servicemen and women.
1: And they're good athletes.
0: And they're tremendous athletes. So I was locked in on that because I thought that was interesting what they're going to be doing.
1: Yeah.
0: And then because you don't even think about those jobs.
1: Nope.
0: You
1: Coast Guard Academy. I mean.
0: Right. Yeah. I mean.
1: Going to get on a ship and sail.
0: No, that's they do a whole lot more.
1: Yeah.
0: And it was kind of cool because I mean it was a night game obviously and they're playing but they have some pretty nice facilities. It was a nice soccer pitch, but on the other side of the road, it looked like they were playing maybe lacrosse or maybe some field hockey across the road. They had a match going on there, and then they had something else going
1: on. You can see that in the background, huh?
0: Oh, yeah. Yeah, this was a ESPN Plus Flow Sports thing, but it was really interesting to see that.
1: Huh. Yeah,
0: well, and there's some schools that you hear, like MIT. They got a soccer team. They played last night. I watched like 5 minutes of it just to see what kind of facilities they have. I mean, it's not great facilities, but they're not a great team, but
1: it's
0: still,
1: a great school.
0: It's a great school.
1: Massachusetts Institute of Technology.
0: Yeah, they're out there playing soccer.
1: Yeah.
0: I thought that was interesting. So, I like to learn, Woody. I like to see things. I like to learn.
1: I like to get smart.
0: Yeah, I like to check it all out. NBA last night, Spurs beat the Suns 123-103. Wimby had 19 points in that game. But what the Spurs did is they're experimenting with a new lineup because they're really good at guard, right?
1: Mm-hmm.
0: You got Fox, Harper, and
1: don't ask.
0: Fox, Harper, I know Champagne,
1: center.
0: Maybe. But you know, they had to keep bringing Harper in off the bench. So what they've started to do is experiment with a three-guard lineup and be really athletic and fast.
1: Yeah, and have Wimby in the middle?
0: Yeah, you have Wimby and then, you know, whoever else.
1: Who's the other?
0: You know, whoever
1: big
0: they.
1: Guy. Got another big guy in there somewhere.
0: Yeah, they got a couple. You have your forward, three guards.
1: Yeah.
0: But I thought that was – but then again, you're talking about some of these guards in the NBA. I mean, they're like 6'5", 6'6". I mean,
1: they're all big.
0: They're all big. But I thought that was kind of interesting. So we'll see how that plays out. New Orleans beat Dallas 101-97. Flag didn't play in that game. Detroit beat Minnesota 128-106. Cade Cunningham had 14 for Detroit. Detroit was pretty good last year. Remember that?
1: Yeah. Cade Cunningham's a good player.
0: Yes, he is.
1: Very good player.
0: Yes, he is.
1: 14 points is a little down for him, though, isn't it?
0: I don't know how many minutes he played.
1: Oh.
0: I mean,
1: this is
0: preseason.
1: Yeah.
0: Yeah. LIV Golf is going to know their future at the end of this month, if they're going to proceed or not.
1: Why would they?
0: The European League has really made it difficult for these guys because
1: they're not going to take them in?
0: They're not going to let them play.
1: They're not.
0: In the past years, you could play both, right? And that way the guys could qualify points to qualify for the European Ryder Cup team.
1: And now they're not going to let them do that.
0: And now the DP Tour is going, nah, you can't play over here anymore. You got to pick one.
1: Huh.
0: And John Rahm's going to be he's already out, so he's going to play over there. So I think you might
1: they'll let him play some here too.
0: Yeah,
1: they have to because of
0: his major winner.
1: Yeah.
0: Yes, he's going to be exempt over here for some things, right?
1: Yeah. Not everything.
0: No, not everything. So it'll be interesting to see if a lot of the top players say, you know what, I've already made bank on this. Let's go.
1: Yeah.
0: Let's go

0: play the DP. And do you ever watch DP on?
1: I do.
0: In the Sunday mornings?
1: I do.
0: They play some pretty good places.
1: They do. And they're some good players. They
0: yeah.
1: Some really good players.
0: Really good players. All right, so I went ahead because I knew you weren't going to do it.
1: Oh.
0: Because you always say, I've never heard of that guy. Never heard of that guy.
1: Okay.
0: All right, here's your top rookies right now in the NFL.
1: Okay, top rookies in the NFL.
0: Top rookies.
1: According to who?
0: According to every internet website. I mean, it just is what it is. These are your top rookies.
1: This is an actual vote.
0: Not a vote. It's just statistics.
1: Oh, okay.
0: Guys that are playing.
1: Nobody voting.
0: Yeah, these just guys that are playing the
1: what
0: best.
1: What they are.
0: Yeah, okay. This is what they are. Denzel Boston, wide receiver for the Cleveland Browns.
1: Never heard of him.
0: I know. That's what I'm telling you who he is. He was a big-time wide receiver for the Washington Huskies. All
1: okay.
0: right.
1: Okay.
0: So Denzel Boston. Jeremiah Love, you heard him.
1: Yep.
0: Running back for Arizona. He was at Notre Dame.
1: Yeah, he's pretty good.
0: He is really good.
1: Yep.
0: Arizona, when they get once they get a quarterback,
1: they'll be good.
0: They're going to be okay.
1: Okay.
0: Carnell Tate, wide receiver for the Titans. He was the big-time wide receiver for Ohio State.
1: Okay, not heard of him either.
0: Well, now you have.
1: Okay.
0: So you got Boston, Love, Tate. Mendoza, you know him.
1: Yeah. Quarterback for the Raiders.
0: KC Concepcion. He's a wide receiver for the Cleveland Browns. He was at Texas A&M. So you got Concepcion and Boston are two of the top rookies, and they're both wide receivers for the Browns.
1: Both for the Browns.
0: Yeah. So that if they actually find a quarterback, then you could get a Cincinnati thing with Ja'Marr Chase and T. Higgins.
1: Yeah. Deshaun Watson hasn't played really bad this year.
0: He's been okay.
1: Yeah. He's not, you know, he's not a superstar.
0: But then you know, if you're the Browns, you're going, well, if I don't play him, then I got to play Shadur, and I'm not sure he's any good. I think what they would like to do is cut the entire quarterback room and just start that thing over because it's
1: probably so.
0: It's a mess. Rookie of the Year, Major League Baseball. Here's your guys that are favorites. All right, and we already know who's going to win. In the American League, it's going to be Kevin McGonigal. He is going to be the American League Rookie of the Year, shortstop for Detroit.
1: Right. I would vote for him.
0: Second, it's going to be Parker Messick, pitcher for the Indians, or the Guardians.
1: Yeah, Guardians.
0: They need to bring the Indians back. Chief Wahoo.
1: Yeah.
0: Like, come on. We kind of pick and choose what we get offended about
1: yeah,
0: now.
1: Yeah, I know.
0: It's kind of, we cannot have the Indians. Chiefs, you're okay.
1: Yeah, but we can't Indians, have
0: Indians. Yeah, we can't have that. Hey, you tried to justify that Chiefs thing. Well, that's named after some man. Really?
1: Yeah, it was.
0: Yeah, the stadium's called Arrowhead. They have an Arrowhead logo. They had Scout the Horse with the flaming Indian spear. Yeah, they beat the Tomahawk. Yeah, that has nothing to do. Nothing to do with Indians. There's nothing to see here. Nothing. That's okay, but Cleveland Indians, that's got to go. So, anyway, Parker Messick. In the National League, Sal Stewart's going to win it.
1: Who did he play for?
0: Cincinnati Reds. He's their first and third baseman. He had an historic rookie campaign. He is really good.
1: Did he hit 300?
0: He hit like 35 home runs.
1: Oh, he did.
0: Had a big on-base percentage.
1: Okay, well,
0: stole a lot of bases.
1: That's important.
0: That's pretty good.
1: Yeah.
0: J.J. Weatherholt. Is
1: for the Cardinals.
0: For the Cardinals, right behind him. Now, if Weatherholt, if he wouldn't have got hurt and missed a little bit,
1: yeah,
0: he might have won it.
1: How many home runs did he hit? Do you know?
0: Ooh, that I don't know off the top of my
1: he
0: head.
1: He hit quite a few, though.
0: Yeah, he's really good.
1: He's a good player.
0: He is. He's
1: good
0: really
1: player.
0: Good. It'll be, you know, when you get to the Final Four in baseball, you know, anybody can win. I mean, you're good if you're there.
1: Which is being proven right now.
0: Which is being proven right now. So
1: yeah.
0: you got teams like the Brewers, Tampa Bay, and Cleveland who are spending no money at all. Their payroll is almost half. Cleveland's almost half of what Kansas City's is. I mean, it's insane.
1: Then you got the Dodgers.
0: Yeah.
1: They spend more money than they should be allowed to, and they're losing.
0: Yeah, but the Brewers are really good.
1: Yeah, the Brewers are good. No,
0: now, the thing is, the Dodgers, they can keep paying all those guys. They're okay. The Brewers, when those other guys are ready for arbitration and free agency, they cannot.
1: They got to shuck them and bring in some more.
0: They're going to be gone.
1: Yeah.
0: And they're going to reload with, hopefully, if they keep drafting well, then they'll be okay there. Now, they'll keep Churio, and I don't see any way possible they're going to be able to sign Mizorowski, but they got time to worry about that.
1: That's exactly what is wrong, I think, in MLB right now. It's so up and down. I mean, a team can, like the Royals in 14 and 15, and then win. They haven't heard from them since.
0: Well, a lot of that's the Royals' fault.
1: Well, Milwaukee, when's the last time they were in the World Series? Long time ago.
0: Long time ago, but they've won the division consistently, and they have had great talent consistently.
1: Yeah.
0: The Royals were in it in 2014, 2015. They elected to not trade their top guys for prospects. They elected to have a standing ovation as they walk off the field in game 162. That's what they elected to do. And they got nothing for it. That's their fault for being stupid.
1: Yeah.
0: That is not anybody else's fault. And they haven't drafted very well. They just haven't. And
1: they tried to draft so many pitchers that didn't plan out.
0: No. They have not drafted well.
1: No, they haven't.
0: No, and they're spending their money in the wrong area. I mean, the Alex Gordon contract was stupid. Paying Seth Lugo what they're going to pay him next year is ridiculous. Letting Salvi play till he's 75, making $15 million a year, is not smart. But that's the Royals for you.
1: Yeah.
0: It's not. And not willing to trade anybody to get better, that's also not smart.
1: Go back to your rookies again. Where will Jack come in that top five?
0: He's not officially a rookie.
1: He's not?
0: No. Caglione?
1: Yeah.
0: No, he was.
1: He played enough the year before that disqualified him as being a rookie.
0: He's not officially a rookie. Now, all the cards that are coming out this year are his official rookie card. But Major League Baseball does not list him as a...
1: As a rookie.
0: As a rookie.
1: Huh.
0: Carter Jensen's a rookie.
1: Yeah, he should be in there. He should be in...
0: He'll be...
1: Top five? Got to be top five for the year he had.
0: He had a great year. Don't get me wrong.
1: What, he had 24 home runs?
0: Yeah, but there's a lot of other guys that are in there. He's not even really mentioned.
1: That's crazy.
0: Yeah.
1: I don't understand that.
0: Yeah, he is not even he's not even on the sheet. He's not even in the conversation.
1: Is that right?
0: Yeah.
1: Of course, I'm a homer.
0: Yes, you are. And I have a really, really nice... I ought to bring it in and show it to you. I have a really, really nice green wave... Chrome Carter Jensen autograph card.
1: How'd you get that?
0: I just randomly pulled it out of a pack.
1: It just randomly fell in your lap, huh?
0: Yeah, I was just opening up something, and I went, whoa.
1: Look at this.
0: What is this?
1: Money.
0: I mean, and it's not something I'm going to sell.
1: Yeah.
0: It's something I'm going to keep because you don't know. I mean, I could probably get $40 for it right now. Right, but it's worth more to me.
1: Maybe worth a few thousand down the road.
0: Well, probably never. But
1: you don't think so?
0: No, I don't think so.
1: Hundreds,
0: doubt it. But his rookie card on card autograph. It's very clean. It's very pretty. And I'd rather have it than $40.
1: Yeah.
0: You know, I'd rather keep it.
1: I would too.
0: Yeah.
1: I'm not like you either.
0: Yeah, I'd rather have that. Like. I got some Bobby Witt stuff I could really turn for.
1: Make a little pocket cash, but then you got nothing.
0: But I'd rather have my Bobby Witt autograph cards.
1: Yeah.
0: I like them.
1: Yeah.
0: Now, there's some cards I'd be willing to part with that I really don't
1: care about.
0: But, you know, if you have Aaron Judge is a Hall of Famer, right? I just think some of my good Aaron Judge stuff and my good Ohtani stuff eventually.
1: Will be worth it.
0: Could be worth something. So I really, there's no need to get rid of it. I am selling a lot of, I sold two cards the other day and made about 75 cents.
1: Well, good for you.
0: Uh-huh.
1: I felt coffee or nothing.
0: I sold one card and eBay sent me 40 cents after fees.
1: All right,
0: here we go, baby. Now we're moving some product.
1: Don't you love it when those fees just eat you up?
0: Oh, I know. Oh. It's like, come on, man.
1: Yeah. Okay.
0: To be fair, I sold it for $1.25, so. All right, see you later.
1: Yeah, bye. We'll
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3: Johnny Joey Jones on the Pentagon's plan to live stream the Fort Hood shooter's execution.
5: 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There's a better argument against capital punishment than there is this weird argument, and it's not coming by just Democrats. If anything, I see it because of my bubble from these righteous Republicans and conservatives. And some of the arguments I respect. I don't agree, but I respect. At the end of the day, the way I see it is that the dignity and decency has been used over and over again. And those are evidenced in the fabric of this country by the fact this man wore our uniform, turned a gun on people wearing our uniform. He was a part of a fraternity of people sworn to protect each other in this country. He betrayed us at the deepest and most visceral level.
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1: From the Coco Weather Center, the Warrensburg forecast today, showers, possibly a thunderstorm, a high of 73. Tonight, more rain, chance of showers and thunderstorms, cloudy during the early evening and gradual clearing during the night, a low of 45. Increasing clouds tomorrow, the high 55. Friday night, cloudy early in the evening, gradual clearing, a low of 37. Some patchy frost Saturday morning. Sunny Saturday, though, with a high of 59. 68 now. It's gone up a degree here in the past hour. We have a cloudy sky. Had showers earlier. Might get a few more raindrops here yet today. High about 73 on this Thursday, October 15th. Let's see what happened on this day. 1951, the long-running TV series, I Love Lucy, starring Lucille Ball and Desi Arnaz, premiered on CBS, was the first sitcom shot on film with three cameras. Progress. 2001, a letter to Senate Majority Leader Tom Daschle tested positive for anthrax. 2011, 20 inmates were killed, dozens injured in a prison riot in Matamoros, Mexico. 2015, Pittsburgh area woman Renita Hill filed suit against Bill Cosby, claiming he, his wife, and his attorney defamed her, made statements that cast her in a false light, and intentionally inflicted emotional distress by claiming those who accused Cosby of sexual assault were liars. 2018, Alyssa Milano tweeted, if you've been sexually harassed or assaulted, write Me Too. And it prompted floods of replies across Facebook, Instagram, and Twitter. Oh, boy, don't have too many birthdays today. Barry McGuire's birthday, though, the singer, former, oh, what was he, staff sergeant in the Army? Barry McGuire, 91, Eve of Destruction, remember that? Richard Carpenter of the Carpenters, pianist, songwriter. Karen Carpenter's brother is 80. Chris DeBerg, remember a song called The Lady in Red? Chris DeBerg is 78 today. Sarah Ferguson's birthday, she is 67. She's a novelist now, the ex-wife of Britain's former Prince Andrew. Emeril Lagasse, celebrity chef, 67 as well, and we have somebody who's 57 here, the host of Trading Places, Paige Davis, is 57. There are other names here that I do not recognize, so I will hesitate to mention them. Okay, music history. 2013, Scotty McCreery released his sophomore album, See You Tonight. 2013 as well, R&B singer Mary J. Blige released her first ever Christmas album called A Merry Christmas. 2011, Lady Gaga, Stevie Wonder, and Usher performed at Bill Clinton's 65th birthday celebration at the Hollywood Bowl in L.A. You know you've made it when you get your birthday celebration at the Hollywood Bowl and you get Lady Gaga and Stevie Wonder and Usher performing for you. You're there. 2009, Garth Brooks announced he was coming out of retirement to start a concert engagement in Las Vegas. And he did. 1996, The Monkees released Justice. It was the first album to feature all four original members of The Monkees since 1968. That's 28 years. No, it's more than that, 32 years. No, well, never mind. You got my math backwards there. 1971, Rick Nelson was booed when he performed some new material at an oldies show. Can't do that. 1960, Loretta Lynn made her first appearance at the Grand Ole Opry as she sang Honky Tonk Girl. There you go, some mystery of the day. Where are we here? Coming up on a couple of minutes before the hour. I guess I probably have time to play one of my favorite songs. I've always just loved this song. Filling time here to get to a point where it will work out just fine for me. Okay, ready, set, go. Here's Terry Stafford and Sus.

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1: Yet another report shows inflation on the rise. I'm Dave Anthony, Fox News. It was a bigger than expected surge at the wholesale level in September, the most in 4 years.
2: Month over month, headline numbers are 1.3 versus estimates of 0.5. Whoa. Year over year headline, 6.3 versus a 5.3, and a huge jump from the month prior.
1: Fox Business Network's Taylor Riggs, the 6.3% annual inflation rate in the producer price index is up 0.7 from August, fueled by diesel's record high last month. And as Fox's Jessica Rosenthal reports, a new poll shows a lot of financial worry.
3: The Fox poll finds 2/3 of voters are dissatisfied with the direction of the country, and a little more than a quarter think the economy is good or fair. Just under half say their finances are worse than they were 2 years ago, and 6 in 10 voters say the cost of living is the top economic issue. President Trump's approval rating is at a new low in the Fox poll at 36%, with 77% disapproving of his handling of inflation.
1: But the president at rallies for Republicans in Arizona, then Montana, warned things could get worse if Democrats win control of Congress in the November elections.
4: The last time the radical Democrats had power, they gave us the worst inflation in American history, the highest energy prices in American history, the worst trade deficit in American history.
1: There's new concern about kids using artificial intelligence as 8 states sue OpenAI,
5: alleging ChatGPT can be harmful to children. Current design can reinforce delusions and encourage dangerous behavior in kids. The states are seeking changes that include age checks, stronger parental controls, and clearer safety disclosures. An OpenAI spokesperson tells The Verge that ChatGPT has age-specific protections, but the company plans to keep working on adding safeguards.
1: Fox's Alicia Cunha in Pakistan. 34 children are dead after a roof collapsed on their school. A teacher also killed. 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
1: Pope Leo is still hospitalized in Rome after surgery to remove part of his right lung where there was a cancerous nodule. A Vatican statement this morning says test results are normal and a chest X-ray is showing a good recovery in the lung operated on. No word yet if the 71-year-old Pope will need further lung cancer treatment. Now, of course, Leo is an American from Chicago where Catholics gathered at a big mass yesterday.
10: The service at Holy Name Cathedral.
11: By placing God's hands, God's healing hands, our Holy Father, Pope Leo.
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12: The church was full.
10: That's Gail Spreen, she and others praying for the pontiff.
12: Everybody was praying. You could just see all those prayers going up and being received.
10: Spreen's husband died from cancer and said the Pope going public with his diagnosis can wake up the whole world to the importance of early detection. And this woman echoing what Catholics around the world are thinking.
13: We can't lose you now.
10: CJ Papa, Fox News.
1: Also in Illinois, a 19-year-old is facing charges accused of plotting a mass shooting at a Hindu temple.
14: Alexandros Paparakis was arrested after a co-worker alerted police to alleged threats in an 8-page manifesto outlining plans for mass murder. Investigators say a search of his apartment uncovered an unregistered AR-style rifle, loaded magazines, hundreds of rounds of ammunition, and Nazi memorabilia. Authorities say the specific intended target has not been confirmed, but there's no ongoing threat to the public. Paparakis remains in custody and is due back in court October 30th. Ted Lindner, Fox News.
1: On Wall Street, after the bigger-than-expected wholesale inflation report, stock futures are mixed up for the Dow, down for the NASDAQ. We also got other economic reports this morning. Retail sales growth slowed last month, up 0.8%. And first-time unemployment claims dipped slightly last week to 199,000. I'm Dave Anthony. This is Fox News.
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15: From the Coco Weather Center, the Warrensburg forecast today: showers, possibly a thunderstorm, a high of 73. Tonight, more rain, chance of showers and thunderstorms, cloudy during the early evening and gradual clearing during the night, a low of 45. Increasing clouds tomorrow, the high 55. Friday night, cloudy early in the evening, gradual clearing, a low of 37. Some patchy frost Saturday morning. Sunny Saturday, though, with a high of 59.
16: Missouri Net News, I'm Matt Pilger. Utility workers from Missouri are helping with power restoration in the Deep South. Sue Danielson reports.
17: More than 180 line workers and support staff from 30 Missouri electrical cooperatives were sent to Alabama after last week's Category 2 hurricane hit the northern Gulf Coast.
16: Missouri voters will decide next month whether to approve congressional districts redrawn by state lawmakers in 2025. Richard Von Glahn with People Not Politicians helped lead the effort to put Proposition A on the ballot and says the new map targets the residents of Kansas City.
18: It puts the northernmost residents of Kansas City in a district 250 miles away.
16: The U.S. Justice Department today will share results of a crime reduction effort in St. Louis. Several federal and local law enforcement agencies have been involved in the effort, focusing on areas of St. Louis known to be hotspots for violent crime. This is Missouri Next.
19: A message from Joshua Jackson, actor and FAIR Volunteer Ambassador.
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15: 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High today about 73. Still have a chance for some showers, possibly a thunderstorm yet today. Well, yesterday, a central piece of downtown Holden suffered a structural disaster. On South Market Street there, there was a partial building collapse that completely leveled a section of a local business. During the early morning hours of Wednesday, an entire exterior wall of K&A Creations gave way. In a devastating blow to the town's local heritage, the collapse also completely destroyed an iconic community landmark, the large mural of the historic Holden Train Depot that was painted on the side of the building. Also yesterday, there was another massive piece of local history completely lost. Early in the morning, a passerby noticed smoke and flames rising from the historic Mount Zion Christian Church off Route Double N, south of Dunksburg, near Sweet Springs. Emergency calls went out at about 4:19 a.m. Four different stations from the Johnson County Fire Protection District, along with mutual aid from the West Central Fire Protection District in Sweet Springs, rushed to the scene. Officials have confirmed the building is a total loss. The congregation has served the community since 1840, and the historic building itself was constructed in 1896, with a modern addition to it completed in 2008. No injuries reported from that. Exact cause of the blaze, officially undetermined, remains under active investigation. Homecoming continues at UCM. University is celebrating homecoming with a retro rewind theme this year. Thursday has a homecoming activity scheduled for today from 7 to 9 this evening at the Recreation Center's lower courts. And then tomorrow, UCM will celebrate the new Diamond Sports Development Facility. Refreshments begin at 9:30 a.m. at Crane Stadium in Tompkins Field. And the groundbreaking ceremony is at 10, followed by a Mules baseball exhibition game at 1 o'clock. The free homecoming hub runs from 10 a.m. to 3 p.m. in the Elliott Student Union Auditorium. Enjoy retro games, refreshments, giveaways, trivia, a photo booth, and a throwback fashion pop-up. Campus tours depart between 10 and noon. A pep rally and cheer event begins at 4 p.m. at the Hughes Athletic Center. And Friday evening, the Distinguished Alumni Dinner honors outstanding UCM graduates in the Sandra Temple Elliott Ballroom. The social starts at 5:30 p.m., the dinner at 6:30. Saturday, of course, big parade. That'll start at 9 o'clock at Holden and Clark Streets, wind its way through downtown. And then a football game Saturday afternoon. Of course, the party in the park at Selmo Park begins the day from 8 until 12:30 there. The arrival of fall and the cooler temperatures mean deer are becoming more active, especially during the evening and nighttime hours. As a result, the Highway Patrol reminds motorists to watch for deer crossing the roadways. Hunting and crop harvesting also results in these animals being in places they usually are not seen. So if a motorist comes upon a deer in or near the road, it's best to just slow down and proceed with caution. Don't attempt to swerve from a deer because that can lead to a more serious accident. Coming up on Saturday morning, from 9 a.m. to 1 o'clock, Johnson County's 2026 Household Hazardous Waste and E-Waste Collection will be held at 326 East North Street here in Warrensburg. That's the little red building there across from the Road and Bridge Department. That's KOKO News this morning. I'm Marion Woods.
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3: Missouri Net Sports, I'm Bill Pollack. Missouri State senior Yusef Obeid kicked a 22-yard field goal as time expired, giving the Bears a 24-21 win over Kennesaw State in the Conference USA opener for the Bears, and first-year coach Casey Woods.
4: Well, that last drive is one they'll talk about here for a long time. He said what it ended up being a 6-7 minute drive, right, and walk-off fashion. So shout-out to our kicker, man, for standing in there. That was a fun feeling for our entire sidelines.
3: All right, MLS, the battle for first place in the Western Conference. St. Louis City played Vancouver to a scoreless tie, but a big night, coach Yoan DeMay.
5: There is a lot of good things that happened tonight, I think. Clinching the playoff. Today is the 21 unbeaten, breaking a league record. Tonight is also a clean sheet against the top team that's been at the top of the conference like all season.
3: Goalie Roman Berkey, his fifth clean sheet of the season, first playoff appearance since their inaugural 2023 season. The entire Royals infield is a finalist for the Rawlings Gold Glove Award. Vinny Pasquantino at first, Michael Massey at second, Nick Lofton at third, Bobby Witt Jr. at short. Witt, already a two-time Gold Glove winner. Cardinals pitcher Michael McGreevy and middle infielders Mason Wynn and J.J. Weatherholt are finalists in the National League. Wynn is looking for his second Gold Glove. The Brewers are up 3-0 on the Dodgers, one win away from their second World Series appearance. The last time was in 1982 against the Cardinals. This Saturday, a return to Oxford for three Mizzou Tigers when they play the Rebels. Quarterback Austin Simmons, wide receiver Caden Green, and cornerback Chris Graves. Eli Drinkwitz tries to downplay the storyline.
6: We talk about enjoy the journey. That was a part of their journey that made them who they are right now, and I don't think there has to be a whole lot more to it than that.
3: Bill Pollack, Missouri Nut Sports.
7: Right is right. Wrong is wrong, no matter who is doing it.
8: That's a Republican lawmaker talking about Prop A, and it's why many Missouri Republicans and the conservative House Speaker voted against it. Prop A would split Kansas City into three districts, with one stretching all the way to the Illinois border, forcing Kansas City voters into rural districts and diluting the power of rural voters. 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
7: Right is right. Wrong is wrong, no matter who is doing it.
8: 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Vote no on Prop A. Paid for by people, not politicians.
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And a happy Thursday morning to you. Nice to have you with us here on The Wood Show for this 15th day in October, halfway through the month. Now, that was Elvis, by the way. Loving You, Simon and Garfunkel. Right before that, El Condor Pasa. Here's Sam Cooke having a party.

0: KOKO with Ivory Joe Hunter, Since I Met You Baby. Right before that, Sam Cooke, Having a Party. In just a minute, we'll take a look at your forecast.
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0: From the Coco Weather Center, the Warrensburg forecast today: showers, possibly a thunderstorm, a high of 73. Tonight, more rain, chance of showers and thunderstorms, cloudy during the early evening and gradual clearing during the night, a low of 45. Increasing clouds tomorrow, the high 55. Friday night, cloudy early in the evening, gradual clearing, a low of 37. Some patchy frost Saturday morning. Sunny Saturday, though, with a high of 59. Right now, 68. Cloudy and overcast. Dizzy, Tommy Rowe.

Hey, hey, how about that? Every day, Buddy Holly. Mamas and Papas earlier. Tommy Rowe as well. Let's see, let me mix a little Monkeys in here this morning. That'll make it good, won't it? Last Train to Clarksville. We'll follow that with the Buckinghams. And hey, baby, they're playing our songs.

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4: From the Coco Weather Center, the Warrensburg forecast today: showers, possibly a thunderstorm, a high of 73. Tonight, more rain, chance of showers and thunderstorms, cloudy during the early evening and gradual clearing during the night, a low of 45. Increasing clouds tomorrow, the high 55. Friday night, cloudy early in the evening, gradual clearing, a low of 37. Some patchy frost Saturday morning. Sunny Saturday, though, with a high of 59. Cloudy now. We had some rain earlier, but it's cloudy and 68 here in the Berg right now.
0: 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Here's your host for Johnson County Today, Marion Woods.
4: All right. Thank you very much. We're going to talk. What are we going to talk? Medicine? Surgery? Ladies' night out? We got all kinds of stuff to talk about today. Ladies first, Doc, okay?
5: Absolutely.
4: Okay. Tara Carlisle's here, the Strategy and Development Executive at Western Missouri Medical Center. And Dr. Magni Gurgis is here, who does surgery, a lot of it, I think.
5: Right. General and weight loss surgeries.
4: Okay. Keep busy?
5: Yeah, absolutely.
4: It was a busy night last night, speaking of busy, wasn't it?
6: It was, Woody.
4: Did you have 800 show up or better?
6: We had over 800. It was a record event. So we'll have more tonight or today to figure out those numbers. But it was so, it's just such a beautiful event to see all those people come out. And I cannot get over how many survivors I saw last night who had spoken at Ladies Night Out over the years.
4: Because
6: this was, this was our 14th year of doing this. So, I mean, it was like survivor after survivor, Beth Rutt, Michelle Schubert, Felicia, Suzanne Brown from last year, and then
4: she did the commercial for.
6: Yes, she was like, "It's weird hearing my voice on the radio." Marilyn McCain, who's Fox 4 health reporter, she normally is our MC, and it was her big night to share her story. So, and I don't know that everyone knows, but our CEO Dorinda Dick is going through cancer treatment. She has lymphoma. And so she got up and spoke too, which
4: she
6: was
4: did last
6: she
4: night?
6: Did. She did.
4: She have any hair back yet?
6: Not yet. You know, she's she thinks she might just go bald forever. She loves it. Makes getting ready in the morning a lot easier.
4: Yes, it does.
6: Yeah.
4: It
6: so it was just such a beautiful, beautiful night. Raised a ton of, we raised money that goes back to our cancer care project. But the most important thing was about getting women to schedule their mammograms and get screening. I mean, that was why we started that event, because there were so many women having late stage breast cancer. And since that event started, we have more than doubled the mammograms in this community, which is just what it's about.
4: You have so many ladies scheduling those now. You need new equipment or got some new equipment.
6: We did. Yeah, we got this. We now have two. So we upgraded the machine that we currently have, and then we also added to the machine. So we were at a 6-month wait to be able to get in, and then now people are getting in within the week. Yeah, I mean, and that's that's what it's about. So it's been nice. And then Dr. Gierges here, he was one of the few, you know, we have men who show up, not all
4: I asked you a while ago if he showed up. He said, yes, I
6: he
4: was
6: did.
4: There.
6: He was, and he was wearing a pink bow tie.
4: In a pink shirt.
6: In a pink shirt. I called him out. So called him out on the stage to say, she you did not win the prize, but you look lovely.
5: Well, thank you.
4: You look lovely.
5: Well, yeah. Well, it has been a great honor and a privilege to join the Ladies' Night Out. I think it's fantastic what Tara did and Dorinda and the rest of the crew. Marketing have been doing a great job, and appreciate the sponsors that they have participated as well. Yeah. We mm-hmm. thank them very much.
4: Well, you got to have that.
5: Yes, because breast cancer is a big deal, is very huge, and we ought to be aware that how important it is. And I can share some information with the community. Basically, it's one of the second, it's a second leading cause of death in women. And that's substantially very important to know. And death rates have been decreasing over time. The reason is we got better in diagnosing, like Tara was mentioning.
4: Find quicker,
5: earlier and quicker.
4: Yeah.
5: Tara was mentioning about adding new machines to the hospital, and that's great. The other thing is the awareness of the public has improved tremendously over time. And then we have better treatment options for folks now. 10 years ago, there were about 2.8 million survivors from breast cancer. Now, I was doing some research yesterday, we are up to 4 million survivors.
4: Wow.
5: And that's huge. And when we're talking about the risk factors, being a female in itself is a risk factor. Age, the median age of diagnosing breast cancer, 62 years old. Then we have racial predominance among African-American women. And 10% of the breast cancer being diagnosed under the age of 45. And if a woman got diagnosed with breast cancer under the age of 35, there's a high risk of recurrence. So we have to be aware of those kind of information. Smoking, unhealthy diet are definitely contributing factors
4: to breast cancer.
5: Well, not only to breast cancer, but other cancers, but it does add a burden to breast cancer. And then obesity. So when we talk about obesity, full disclosure, I do weight loss surgeries in addition to general surgery. But obesity, or folks whom they are struggling with obesity as a disease, they do have a lot of fat cells that produce estrogen. And that does increase the risk of breast cancer. Mm-hmm. Additionally, obesity comes with a chronic inflammation process over years.
6: Yeah.
5: And does contribute and have a lot of negative effect.
6: I mean,
5: on
6: and not
5: cancers.
6: Only to just cancer, but infertility and all kinds of things.
5: Right.
6: I mean, inflammation and your how you're treating your body really play a role in so many things.
5: Right. And obesity is not only contributing to breast cancer. I mean, there are more than 10 types of cancer affected with obesity, like pancreatic cancer, esophageal, endometrial cancer, uterine cancer, and so forth. So we have a lot of cancers affected in a negative way with obesity. And what's interesting is when patients lose weight, it does decrease the risk of developing cancer. Not only that, but it does decrease the risk of recurrence of the cancer.
4: Does the surgery you do, the bariatric surgery, does that actually help decrease?
5: So bariatric surgery is one of the most sustainable option to treat obesity. And when I say sustainable, so it's not only about weight loss, but how you sustain what you have lost.
4: Uh-huh.
5: And so bariatric surgery probably is the only tool.
4: Will help you keep the weight off.
5: Right, for longer periods of time, providing patients compliance and so forth.
4: What all, can you explain what exactly bariatric surgery is?
5: So bariatric surgery is basically, it's a minimally invasive surgery, and we have different types
4: minimally
5: of procedure.
4: Invasive?
5: Yeah, so we do it through smaller incisions. And there are different types of bariatric surgery, like taking part of the stomach, like a sleeve gastrectomy or gastric bypass, which is basically divert the intestine and hook it to the stomach. But at the end of the day, regardless of the tool patients achieving to lose weight, like lifestyle modifications, diet and exercise, medications in the market now, and the last resort would be bariatric surgery. At the end of the day, it's very important that patients realize how important to have the lifestyle modifications and work harder on losing weight.
4: Yeah.
5: 'Cause every 5 points of body mass index higher, which is the weight divided by square of the height, there is a 10% increase of developing breast cancer.
4: Hmm. I didn't have any idea that your weight had anything to do with breast cancer.
5: Yeah.
4: Yeah. I've heard that before.
5: Yeah. So it's a metabolic syndrome, if you will.
4: Okay.
6: Yeah. No, it's amazing how much the things you put into your body, the foods that you're eating, the way, how can impact everything. So.
4: Well, yeah. I can see where those would run together.
6: Yeah. I mean, you can definitely see it in my kids when you give them sugar.
5: Right, right.
6: Like nuts.
4: You get a little excited,
6: do you? Oh, yeah. Like, no more of that for you.
5: Yeah.
6: No more of that for you. And Dr. Gerges, he does, I mean, honestly, we're so lucky to have him. He has you're welcome, but he has came from another facility, but he does some pretty advanced surgeries here. And, you know, it's nice to have somebody who has been on the round for years and has experienced different types of surgeries. And because sometimes you are captive to where you show up in an ER. Emergency things happen, and a LifeLight can get you there faster to somewhere else. But I know that he's done some pretty serious surgeries here, and we're very thankful for that. You know, he sees GI type things. He does hernias, breast for breast cancer, and we now have a plastic surgeon, so we can do the full reconstruction here on our site instead of having to send people to the city too. So, I mean, he does just a vast number of things.
4: Do you do surgeries about every day?
5: Well, not every day, but it just depends. When I'm on call, it can be every day. But when I'm not on call, as Tara kindly mentioned, we do quite a bit of surgeries. We offer quite a bit of services at Western Missouri Medical Center between general surgery, trauma surgery as a level 3 trauma, breast cancer surgery, and additionally hiatal hernia surgeries and weight loss surgeries.
4: You do all of those? Mm-hmm.
5: Yeah, and I'm blessed to be here. But I want to also share some numbers with the community just for education and awareness. So 1 in 8 women, like 13%, would develop breast cancer. And in men, 1 in 8. Mm-hmm. And 1 in 755 in men. So men also can get breast cancer, mm-hmm. right? And then as we are talking now, we are having 1,048 will be diagnosed with breast cancer today.
4: And around the whole country.
5: Right. And in the United States.
4: 1,000 every day.
5: 1,048. And then this year alone, 2026, we're going to have 300,082 and 640 new diagnosed breast cancer cases.
4: How many of those will have a big problem and maybe die from it?
5: Well, that's a very good question, because 5 women will be lost to breast cancer this hour.
4: Hmm. Really?
5: And 42,000 plus U.S. women will die from breast cancer 2026. So the point is early detection, mm-hmm. prompt diagnosis, earlier intervention, and we have, by the way, fantastic multidisciplinary approach at Western Missouri Medical Center. We have the medical oncology team, we have the surgeons, we have radiologists, we have pathologists. So it's not only one person taking care of our patients. It's a comprehensive approach, if you will. And we do the same thing for different services we offer at the hospital.
6: I wanted to add to that, too. I think something to remember is it's not all diagnostic, it's not all screenings. You can do this at home. Once a month, put it on your calendar, set a reminder in your phone that says, do a self breast exam every month at this time. You got to do it at home. You got to
4: make it a habit.
6: Yes, every single month.
5: So, yeah, we, like Tara's saying, self breast examination is very important, and know how to do that self breast exam is very easy, and we can educate you through different services in the hospital. Mammogram starts at age of 40, and annually a lady can get that.
4: Is that early enough?
5: Well, those are the current literature to support. We may have changes in the future, but currently the recommendation at age of 40, unless the patient is at a higher risk for different backgrounds.
4: Family history. Stuff
5: yeah,
4: like that.
5: That's individualized screening would be. Okay. But the knowledge now is at age of 40.
6: And you can talk to your provider, too, and say, I want to do a hereditary screening, get checked to see if I would be at high risk so that I could do an early screening of some sort. So I definitely recommend people talking to their provider about that.
4: Okay, do you have a ceiling? How old should I be when I think I don't need to have that done anymore?
5: Well, studies support up to age of 75 to go on with screening. Now, at age of 65, we may space it out every couple of years, but there is no solid recommendation to say to any lady, oh, we need to stop screening now. Yeah. Like Tara was mentioning, we encourage folks to get engaged, be proactive, talk with your primary care providers, reach out. We will accommodate your needs.
4: Okay. Kind of like colon cancer, screenings for that, about the same age for both?
5: Well, colon cancer starts at age of 45. It used to be 50, but now it's moving age of 45. Yeah, and I think over the coming 10 years, it may move even earlier.
4: You do that surgery as well?
5: We do surgeries, and we offer screening colonoscopies at the hospital. And, we take care of our community really good.
6: It's nice when you have the expert right here beside you.
5: Thank you.
6: He asks me these questions sometimes, and then I don't know the answers.
4: I had a question concerning how many doctors are like Dr. Gargis here who do surgery at the hospital. How many surgeons do we have?
5: So I'm blessed to have two partners, general surgeons, Dr. Machakao and Dr. Newells, and both of them offer general surgery. You know, what we call it, the bread and butter surgery, gallbladders, hernias, breast cases.
4: You do all that.
5: Like, the three of us do that, and obviously, like I mentioned and Tara mentioned, that I do more of the weight loss surgeries and the foregut hiatal hernias and so forth. So we are three general surgeons in the hospital.
6: Yeah, it's a lot to cover. And then we also have multiple other specialties of surgery, orthopedics, women's health, a slew, hand surgeons.
4: And each has its own entity, don't they? They all have their own little space.
6: They do.
4: Whatever, too.
6: They do. Most are in the medical office building. That has been really a great space for us. It's connected to the hospital.
4: Yeah.
6: And we just, gosh, we stay so busy. I cannot say it enough, but we are so fortunate to have the vast number of specialties that we have. I've seen hospital after hospital across the country close, services that have declined. And we have been the opposite. We've only grown. And, we've been fortunate. I think it's like Dorinda's done such a great job of recruiting physicians.
4: Yeah.
6: And now they kind of recruit their own. You know, you get young docs who are here and really talented docs, and they're recruiting and bringing their own. So, we're just so fortunate here to have the care that we do.
4: You need to buy some more land over there to make more parking, though.
6: Oh, I've said it. I've tried. You know, if somebody would like to donate some land to me, I would 100% take that on the foundation and give you a great tax letter.
5: We are expanding. I'll tell you, I joined Western Missouri Medical Center back in April 2025, and we're very blessed. I'm getting more referrals from different entities, from different geographic locations around, not only from Warrensburg, but around Warrensburg, east, west, north, south. So I think we are, with the wisdom of the leadership, we are moving really strongly forward. And you never know. Maybe in a few years we can offer other services.
6: Yeah.
4: Thank you all for coming today and enlightening us a little bit about a very important topic. And I'm glad you had a very successful ladies' night out last night.
5: It was fantastic. Yeah. Thank you, Rudy, for having us.
6: Yes, thanks for everybody coming out. And thanks for having us. This is always fun. Right.
4: Tara Carlisle, the Strategy and Development Executive at the hospital, Dr. Madge Gargis.
5: Right.
4: I was close.
5: Very, very good.
6: Pretty good. Very impressed. Okay.
4: Thank you, guys. Thank you.
5: Thank you. Have a great day.
4: Yeah, bye-bye.
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8: It was fueled by diesel. I'm Dave Anthony, Fox News. A surge in wholesale inflation, the most in 4 years. Fox's Janika Sola has the numbers.
9: The producer price index jumped 1.3% last month, 6.3% for the year ending in September. PPI measures inflation before it reaches consumers.
8: That 6.3% annual wholesale inflation rate is up 0.7 from August, driven in part by diesel's record high price last month. A Fox poll suggests higher cost of living is the biggest issue for a majority of voters. 77% disapprove of how President Trump's handling inflation. He insists Democrats would make things worse, and that inflation was worse under President Biden. He's making the economy better.
10: We have the lowest level of poverty, individually poverty. We have the highest level of individual wealth.
11: Following a two-day, three-rally trip to Alaska, Arizona, and Montana, President Trump will participate in tele-rallies tonight before returning to the campaign trail at week's end. The president's plan is to spend nearly every day before November 3rd on the road. President Trump's message to Republican voters is to pretend he's on the ballot next month.
8: Fox's Jared Halpert at the White House. A limited ceasefire the president had touted the other day for Russia and Ukraine has fallen apart.
12: apart.
13: A drone strike started a fire at a refinery around 180 miles southeast of Moscow. Ukrainian President Volodymyr Zelensky outraged by Russia's continued aerial bombardment despite President Trump's demand for a halt on attacks on energy. President Zelensky also says Ukraine's been denied Western intelligence to help them fend off Russian attacks.
12: Fox's Jonathan Savage. Pope Leo is now working from a Rome hospital 2 days after surgery removed part of his right lung where there was a cancerous nodule. A Vatican statement says test results are normal and an X-ray shows good lung recovery for the 71-year-old Pope. Doctors still trying to determine if he needs any further cancer treatment. 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
12: The stock market is mixed after reports of a bigger-than-expected rise in wholesale inflation last month and slowing retail sales. The Dow is up 195 points, but the NASDAQ is down 244. The S&P 500 losing 24 points. The price of oil is up about 0.5%. WTI still around 95 bucks a barrel at the gas pump. No change today for regular. AAA's national average still 433 a gallon. Diesel is back up 2 cents. After dropping from last month's record high, it's now 631. For some Americans, it's tax day again.
21: If you requested a federal tax extension earlier this year but haven't filed your return, the deadline is today. And if you miss it, you may face more penalties, especially if you owe taxes. An extension to file is not an extension to pay.
12: Fox's Hillary Barsky. This is a big day in TV history. 75 years ago,
22: I Love Lucy premiered on CBS, where it became a Monday night must-see. The show made comedian Lucille Ball and her husband Desi Arnaz stars. It spanned 180 episodes during its 6 seasons, ending in May 1957. I Love Lucy was nominated for 21 Emmy Awards and won 5, including Best Sitcom twice, as well as a Best Comedian win for Lucille Ball in 1953.
23: Hello, friends. I'm your Vitamita Benjamin girl. Are you tired, run down, listless?
22: All 6 seasons of the show are currently available to stream on Paramount Plus. Tanya J. Powers, Fox News.
12: The Los Angeles Dodgers, trying for a three-peat, are in danger of being swept out of the baseball playoffs. The defending champs now down 3-0 in the National League Championship Series after Milwaukee beat them again 6-2. The Brewers could advance to the World Series with a win tonight, but L.A. manager Dave Roberts says
24: it's an elimination game. We've played in a lot of elimination games, and we just got to get a win.
12: In the American League Championship Series, Game 3 was moved up earlier because of the threat of rain. Cleveland and Tampa Bay will play at 1 p.m. Eastern today, and in 3 hours, the Rays and Guardians will split the first 2 games. I'm Dave Anthony. This is Fox News.
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4: From the Coco Weather Center, the Warrensburg forecast today, showers, possibly a thunderstorm, a high of 73. Tonight, more rain, chance of showers and thunderstorms, cloudy during the early evening and gradual clearing during the night, a low of 45. Increasing clouds tomorrow, the high 55. Friday night, cloudy early in the evening, gradual clearing, a low of 37. Some patchy frost Saturday morning. Sunny Saturday, though, with a high of 59.
26: Missouri Net News, I'm Matt Pilger. A historic church in western Missouri was destroyed by an early morning fire in rural Johnson County. The church had been operating since 1840 and no injuries were reported. The Missouri State Fire Marshal's office is investigating the cause of the fire. The debate over Missouri's Proposition A goes beyond how congressional lines were drawn. People, not politicians, Executive Director Richard Von Glahn says Missouri has not previously redrawn its congressional map in the middle of a decade.
0: When politicians start manipulating elections, I don't think that benefits anybody.
26: Advocates promoting this year's World Food Day tomorrow say hunger can be complicated. St. Louis registered dietitian Michelle Wilson says sometimes it involves family members sacrificing for others.
1: Where they are going to prioritize what their kids eat first, and then they just kind of have the leftovers of that.
26: This is Missouri Net.
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4: And we're back with more of Johnson County Today here at 10 past 9, and she's here, so that means it's almost election time.
6: That's right, being
4: our Johnson County Clerk, Diane Thompson. How are you, Diane?
6: I'm good. How are you?
4: I'm good. Good to see you.
6: Good to see you.
4: It's a busy time for you. Is this the busiest? You get paid for all year, but this is where you really get paid, isn't it?
6: Yeah. You know, there's a lot of things we do in the clerk's office, but this is the thing that everybody associates with the clerk's office.
4: Yep. So, election time.
6: Yep.
4: You just told me how many elections you have done since you've been the clerk.
6: I'm pretty sure it's about 35. Yeah. Since I took office.
4: At least two a year, then, somewhere along
6: in there. Well, yeah, one in the odd year, three to four in the even year if it's a presidential primary. So.
4: Okay.
6: Yeah.
4: You got to figure
6: it out.
4: Add up. What's the big deal right now? What are we doing right now?
6: Well, the big deal right now is we are in the midst of absentee voting.
4: Okay.
6: This week has been a little slow in the office. We are still in no excuse absentee voting. So the people that are coming in to vote or requesting a ballot by mail are those that can't get to their polling place because of some reason.
4: Yeah.
6: But next week is when things will really pick up. October 20th, next Tuesday, we start no excuse absentee voting. And I think that is when we will start to see our numbers pick up in the office.
4: Just come in
6: and vote.
4: Okay. Like it's election day.
6: That's right.
4: Yeah.
6: That's right. And we are set up almost exactly like a little mini polling location. We are still at Reese School. So we are at 301 West Market Street. If you need to absentee vote, that's where you'll want to go. Don't go to the courthouse. Even though they've taken the fencing down, it's still not open.
4: Yeah, right.
6: But October 20th starts no excuse absentee voting. October 21st, the next day, is the last day to request an absentee ballot by mail.
4: Okay. We have a lot on the ballot.
6: We do have a lot on the ballot.
4: Not a lot of races, is there?
6: Not a lot of opposed races.
4: Yeah, yeah. Propositions and things like that.
6: Yes. Yep. We have 1, 2, 4 constitutional amendments, a proposition, and then we have a local Johnson County sales tax renewal question. This is a question to the voters to see if they want to renew the 1/8 cent on the sales tax that was passed to fund animal shelter services. So the tax is already in place. It's an 1/8 cent. If it passes, it will go back on the books for another 5 years and be in effect until December of 2031. And if it does not pass, it will go away December 31st of this year.
7: We don't want that to happen, really. At least I don't.
6: Yeah.
7: Because that animal shelter is important to us.
6: It is, and that's why it sunsets every 5 years, to give people the opportunity to have that say and decide, is this a service we want in Johnson County? And if it is, you would vote yes, and if you don't care if we have it or not, vote no, I suppose.
7: Yeah. And there will be those who both ways.
6: That's right.
7: The way it goes.
6: That's right.
7: How many contested races are on the ballot? Have you bothered to count that yet?
6: Well, really, just three. The state auditor is the only statewide office that's up this year. And then we have the U.S. representative race. And, you know, in August, voters voted in the 5th congressional district. And so you would have taken a party ballot and voted for either Emmanuel Cleaver or Rick Bratton. And then in November, after the August primary, we had some court challenges and some Supreme Court rulings, and Johnson County got put back into the 4th congressional district. So on your November ballot, you will see Mark Alfred, Jordan Herrera, and Thomas Holbrook in the 4th congressional district. And then on the back of your ballot, you have Proposition A, which is a question regarding that very map. And so if voters want to be back in that newly drawn 5th district, they would vote yes on this question. And if they want to stay in the 4th congressional district, where we've been since 2022, they would vote no on that question.
7: And it would stay that way until 2 years?
6: Well, until the next census and redistricting, or if the legislators choose to do it again sooner than the next census.
7: But this is the first time that's ever happened.
6: It is. As far as I know, it is. In most recent history,
7: Okay. So we have propositions. How many?
6: We have 4 constitutional amendments.
7: Oh, amendments, okay.
6: Yeah, 3, 6, 7, and 8, and then that proposition, and then the county sales tax question.
7: Okay.
6: And then we have a couple of judge retention questions. I shared on my county clerk Facebook page how our Supreme Court judges and our appellate court judges are appointed and then voted on to be retained. You don't elect these judges every 2, 4, 6, 12 years. You vote to retain them after they've been appointed by the governor. Mm-hmm. And so there's a really good explanation of that on Ballotpedia, and that's the link that I shared.
7: So those judges can be there forever. Once they're appointed,
6: I suppose. Well,
7: is there a retirement age for them?
6: There is 70.
7: Oh, they're 70.
6: They age out at 70.
7: Okay, I didn't know that.
6: Yeah, and I think it's a 12-year term or until they turn 70, and then they're out.
7: Okay, and then the governor gets to appoint somebody?
6: The governor appoints the Supreme Court and the appellate court judges based on a recommendation from a committee that's made up of members of the Missouri Bar Association and then just members of the public appointed to that committee by the governor. So it's a 6-person committee.
7: Mm-hmm.
6: And they submit 3 names to the governor, and then the governor chooses from those 3 names.
7: I got a question for you. This is a little off base here. How'd you get selected to be on TV?
6: I don't really know. I honestly think it had to do with Whiteman Air Force Base.
7: Oh,
6: with
7: okay.
6: the redrawing of the maps and the concern that we might be changing ballots, you know, in the middle of this election.
7: Yeah.
6: The big question mark and the big concern was, what about our military voters? Because those ballots were already going out to our military voters.
7: Yeah.
6: And I think it had to do with that, honestly.
7: Well, that's
6: that
7: and
6: my
7: kind of
6: winning
7: what I
6: personality.
7: And your personality.
6: Yeah, no.
7: And how good you are at speaking to people had something to do with that, too. Yeah.
6: We had a I just lost my train of thought. You know, we have the military portal in Missouri.
7: Yeah, yeah.
6: And so that really alleviated a lot of the concerns that we as the election authorities had, because we knew if there was a change, we could get ballots out to our portal voters very quickly. And we, the majority, if not all, of the military folks in Johnson County utilize that portal.
7: Okay.
6: So
7: how big of a problem did that really cause for you? Switching back and forth from we were five and there were four. Then they went back to five and now we're four again.
6: I mean, it wasn't, administratively, it wasn't a big problem. It was a hurry up and wait.
7: Yeah.
6: And, you know, we were cautioned not to print ballots until, normally we're cautioned not to print ballots until after that 8 week before the election deadline. But we were well past that and we were still holding off on printing ballots.
7: Yeah.
6: And so, you know, our vendors had honestly both ballot styles teed up. And we were just like waiting to know which one are we going with? I have already heard from some other clerks that they are getting invoices from vendors for the overtime it took them to get their ballots printed and to them.
7: Yeah.
6: I haven't seen any invoices from my vendor yet, so I don't know if that's going to be the case for us as well. But from our standpoint in the office, it was really more of just a wait and see. And hold off as long as you can.
7: Okay. We're visiting with Johnson County Clerk Diane Thompson, who's been in that position 16 years, I think you told me.
6: And I'm on the ballot this time, and I'm
7: unopposed. Oh, you're on the ballot?
6: I am.
7: No opposition?
6: No opposition, so.
7: Again?
6: Yep. Yeah. I'm.
7: Have you had opposition at all?
6: The first time I ran.
7: That was it, huh?
6: Yes.
7: The only time?
6: Yes, the first time I ran in 2010, I had opposition. I've been unopposed ever since.
7: Yeah.
6: So probably. I feel very humbled by that. I guess that means people think I'm doing a good job.
7: Well, I would think.
6: I hope.
7: I would think so.
6: Yeah.
7: Anything else you need to mention? People need to know about the election coming, polls open, close, all that?
6: Yep, the polls will open 6 a.m. to 7 p.m. And we have that candidate forum.
7: It's next, coming up 21st?
6: Yes, October the 21st at 5:30 at the...
7: American Legion.
6: Yes, American Legion. Thank you. You are the moderator.
7: I am
6: always
7: the moderator.
6: Glad to hear
7: again.
6: You.
7: I don't know how long I can continue to do that.
6: I don't know.
7: They keep asking me, and I let my arm get twisted again. So. Diane, good to see you.
6: Good to see you. Thank you.
7: Yes, thanks for coming and explaining some of this mess to us.
6: Yeah.
7: Okay, Johnson County Clerk Diane Thompson visiting with us on Johnson County today, election day, not too far off. What is it, November 3rd?
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7: From the Coco Weather Center, the Warrensburg forecast today, showers, possibly a thunderstorm, a high of 73. Tonight, more rain, chance of showers and thunderstorms, cloudy during the early evening and gradual clearing during the night, a low of 45. Increasing clouds tomorrow, the high 55. Friday night, cloudy early in the evening, gradual clearing, a low of 37. Some patchy frost Saturday morning. Sunny Saturday, though, with a high of 59.
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13: Okay, I've got a big helping of Rolling Stones with a side of zombies and some Simon and Garfunkel over easy. Is that you?
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13: 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And the boiled Billy Joel with a side of Hall & Oates there.
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I want to ask you a question. 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I wonder, can you truthfully say he's doing fine? 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

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You never can tell when Joe Hinton will come back in town. 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

0: boy. He gets way up there, doesn't he? Way up there. Joe Hinton. Funny how time slips right on away. Time for a report from the Chicago Board of Trade.
1: Corn and hog futures are mixed. Soybeans are lower. Cattle are higher. I'm John Perkins with a Brownfield market update. 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Stein has yield. 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Soybeans are lower. China and unknown bought more U.S. soybeans, so traders are selling the fact after buying the rumor. More near-term U.S. harvest delays are likely ahead of a more favorable pattern. November beans are down 2.5 at 1274 and 3/4. January's 3.25 lower at 1288 and 3/4. December bean meal's up $2.10 at 360.

0: 66.60. December soybean oil 7 points higher at 67.13. Corn's mixed, watching those near-term delays in harvest activity, which was already slower than average nationally. CONAB's projecting a year-to-year increase in total corn production for Brazil, also projecting another record soybean crop. December corn's up a quarter at 481. March is steady at 494 and a quarter. And wheat tires, seeing a bounce, continuing to monitor Black Sea exports, planning behind the average for winter wheat due to rain, but the soil moisture recharge is welcome. December Chicago's up 7.5 at 680 and three quarters. Taking profits, December cotton's down 79 at 79.87, but finding some support, November rice is up 4.5 at 17.31. Live and feeder cattle are higher, supported by yesterday's gains in beef as they wait for widespread direct business. December live's up $1 at $226.12, and February's 87 higher at $228.30. November feeders are up $1.47 at $339.92. And hogs are mixed. Nearbys are up. The deferred months are down as traders adjust spreads. Pork was lower yesterday, and demand's been pretty slow overall recently, but contracts do look at least a little bit oversold. December's up 20 at 66.27. February's 22 higher at 68.07. I'm John Perkins with a Brownfield Market Update.
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15: From the Coco Weather Center, the Warrensburg forecast today. Showers, possibly a thunderstorm. A high of 73. Tonight, more rain, chance of showers and thunderstorms, cloudy during the early evening and gradual clearing during the night, a low of 45. Increasing clouds tomorrow, the high 55. Friday night, cloudy early in the evening, gradual clearing, a low of 37. Some patchy frost Saturday morning, sunny Saturday though with a high of 59.
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Oh, boy, on the road again. Turn the page. Bob Seger on Coco. Before that, the Hollies. Stop, stop, stop. And also Nancy Sinatra. These boots are made for walking. I'm going to check the temperature for you. I forgot to do it. I'll do it now. Get you a really new, updated temperature for the Berg. Well, we're up into the 70s now under cloudy skies. 72 degrees at KOKO. Monkey, not yours, step

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1: We won't get to watch him die. I'm Dave Anthony, Fox News. A controversial plan to live stream a mass murderer being put to death. Scrapped.
2: Despite Pentagon leaders announcing the firing squad execution of former Army Major Nedal Hassan would be streamed publicly, President Trump now says that is not the case. In a social media post, the president writes he thinks streaming the execution might have been a strong deterrent for the world to witness how America deals with terrorists and scum, but adds many very good and well-meaning people would rather not watch him die through streaming or any other visual device.
1: That's Fox's Jared Halpern at the White House. Hassan murdered 13 people and wounded 32 others in a 2009 attack at Fort Hood in Texas, where December 3rd, Hassan will still die by firing squad. Fox News has learned the FBI and Postal Service are investigating suspicious mailings nationwide. Some went to secretaries of state and related elections offices with an unknown substance found inside the letters. President Trump didn't return home from rallies in Arizona and Montana till about 4 o'clock this morning. He'll hold tele-rallies tonight before hitting the road again tomorrow to campaign for Republicans in Georgia. He's urging voters not to let Democrats win control of Congress in the elections.
3: Remember, if they win the midterms and if they go on and start winning a little bit, they will put us right back into the position. I call it the dark ages.
1: But a Fox News poll has his approval number down to 36%. 3 in 4 disapprove of the president's handling of inflation. And we got another report on that this morning at the wholesale level.
4: Unfortunately, it rose double the estimate of 1.3% in September from August and 6.3% on the year. That annual number, that jump is the most since 2022.
1: Fox Business Network's Lauren Simonetti, the 6.3% annual inflation rate for producer prices, 7/10 higher than August, fueled by diesel's record price. On Wall Street, the Dow's up 475 points, but the Nasdaq's down 126. 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
1: Now, we mentioned the price of diesel. It is now 21 cents below its record high. It's at $6.31 per gallon, according to AAA. Concerns about that. Had President Trump declaring a limited ceasefire between Russia and Ukraine for the two warring countries not to target energy facilities. But Russia never abided by that, continuing to bomb power and fuel targets in Ukraine, which today went back to attacking Russian oil refineries. And Fox's Trey Yingst also reports from Tel Aviv.
8: Tension remains high across the Middle East as the region waits to see if diplomacy will prevail or if the United States and Iran will return to war. Overnight, President Trump discussed the conflict, saying that it will end quickly, one way or the other. More than 7.5 months in, there is still no end in sight. Reports indicate the Iranians are preparing for the possibility that major combat operations resume at any moment. The United States continues to build up military forces and ammunition in the region. Multiple transport planes are arriving across the Atlantic each day, as the Iranians say they are ready for war.
1: There is a new search on a deserted island in the South Pacific for Amelia Earhart's plane, hoping to finally solve one of aviation's biggest mysteries since the famous pilot and her plane went missing in 1937.
9: This Purdue team of 17 researchers is relying in part on a satellite image that appears to show an object in a lagoon underneath the water that they believe could be the remains of Earhart's plane. This is the biggest investigation since the Navy scoured the area back in 1937 when Amelia Earhart was trying to be the first to fly around the world as a woman.
1: Fox's Steve Harrigan. They'll play ball in Cleveland in 2 hours. Game 3 of baseball's American League Championship Series. The Guardians and Tampa Bay Rays split the first two. Tonight, the defending champion Dodgers, and then we'll try to stay alive in Los Angeles. The Brewers lead the NLCS 3-0. If Milwaukee wins tonight, they'll go to the World Series for the first time since 1982. I'm Dave Anthony. This is Fox News.
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11: From the Coco Weather Center, the Warrensburg forecast today. Showers, possibly a thunderstorm, a high of 73. Tonight, more rain, chance of showers and thunderstorms, cloudy during the early evening and gradual clearing during the night, a low of 45. Increasing clouds tomorrow, the high 55. Friday night, cloudy early in the evening, gradual clearing, a low of 37. Some patchy frost Saturday morning. Sunny Saturday, though, with a high of 59.
12: Missouri Net News, I'm Matt Pilger. Utility workers from Missouri are helping with power restoration in the Deep South. Sue Danielson reports.
13: More than 180 line workers and support staff from 30 Missouri electrical cooperatives were sent to Alabama after last week's Category 2 hurricane hit the northern Gulf Coast.
12: Missouri voters will decide next month whether to approve congressional districts redrawn by state lawmakers in 2025. Richard Von Glahn with People Not Politicians helped lead the effort to put Proposition A on the ballot and says the new map targets the residents of Kansas City.
14: It puts the northernmost residents of Kansas City in a district 250 miles away.
12: The U.S. Justice Department today will share results of a crime reduction effort in St. Louis. Several federal and local law enforcement agencies have been involved in the effort, focusing on areas of St. Louis known to be hotspots for violent crime. This is Missouri Next.
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0: 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Whenever you hear songs like this,

And right back into the good time oldies here on a Thursday morning in Warrensburg, the Miracles on the Wood Show with Shop Around, Temptations, right before that, Ain't Too Proud to Beg. The Jive Five up next. I'm a happy man.

0: Spanish Harlem, Benny King on Coco Circle. Before that, Red Rubber Ball, the only hit they had that I know of. And the Jive 5-2 with I'm a Happy Man. A couple of minutes away from the latest weather information. And then we're going to cry like a baby with the Box Tops.
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0: 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From the Coco Weather Center, the Warrensburg forecast today: showers, possibly a thunderstorm, a high of 73. Tonight, more rain, chance of showers and thunderstorms, cloudy during the early evening and gradual clearing during the night, a low of 45. Increasing clouds tomorrow, the high 55. Friday night, cloudy early in the evening, gradual clearing, a low of 37. Some patchy frost Saturday morning, sunny Saturday though with a high of 59.
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Higher and Higher, Jackie Wilson on KOKO, followed Elvis and Mess of the Blues, and the Box Tops, too. Cry Like a Baby on Coco. It's My Life. That's what it is. It's by the Animals.

0: down in the boondocks, where a good time will be had by all, I guess. Billy Joe Royal on Coco and the Birds earlier with Mr. Tambourine Man. And the animals, It's My Life. Want the weather? Have it for you here in just a bit again. We'll do that about three times an hour every day, about 5 after, 25 after, 45 after, somewhere close to that. We'll keep you updated on the weather, especially with winter coming on. You'll want to know about all the snow, right? Oh, golly, I hope not. Coming up next, Aretha Franklin, After All That, and Sweet Baby, Since You've Been Gone.
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0: From the Coco Weather Center, the Warrensburg forecast today: showers, possibly a thunderstorm, a high of 73. Tonight, more rain, chance of showers and thunderstorms, cloudy during the early evening, then gradual clearing during the night, a low of 45. Increasing clouds tomorrow, the high 55. Friday night, cloudy early in the evening, gradual clearing, a low of 37. Some patchy frost Saturday morning. Sunny Saturday, though, with a high of 59.
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The boy from New York City, the ad libs on Coco, Tower of Power earlier, so very hard to go. And Aretha Franklin, sweet, sweet baby, since you've been gone. News time at 11 o'clock. We'll get a report from the Fox News radio network, the Missouri Net, news around our state. And then I'll have your local news, and Greg will have the sports. And we'll continue on with the good time oldies after all of that here on a Thursday. Halfway through October, it's the 15th today. This is Respectable from the Outsiders.

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1: An about-face on a controversial decision. I'm Lisa Brady, Fox News. A plan to live-stream the execution of Fort Hood shooter Nadal Hassan, announced by Secretary Pete Hegseth, is scrapped by President Trump, even though he also posts he thinks it might have been a strong deterrent for the world to witness how America deals with terrorists and scum. The potential live stream had faced bipartisan backlash.
2: Vice President J.D. Vance was among those who said he would not watch the execution, and several Republican lawmakers also raised concerns. Hassan killed 13 soldiers in a mass shooting at Fort Hood, Texas in 2009. His execution is scheduled for December 3rd.
1: Fox's Jared Halpern at the White House. The president has approved a death by firing squad. The FBI is investigating suspicious mailings sent to multiple addresses nationwide, including Secretary of State offices and their related election offices. An FBI spokesperson tells Fox some of the letters contained an unknown substance, and the U.S. Postal Inspection Service is also investigating, along with law enforcement partners, to respond to each incident. President Trump holds tele-rallies later today before heading back to the campaign trail.
3: Fox's polling showing whether the president's moving the needle here with this blitz that he's making in battleground states. Now, new polling shows some progress, but not enough. Right now, 74% of people see the economy as poor or only fair, down from 77% of the issues facing the U.S. Cost of living by far worries registered voters the most. Next, government spending and the deficit in front of jobs. So on inflation, a majority of registered voters believe that it is not under control at all.
1: Fox Business's Edward Lawrence at the White House. Wholesale inflation rising more quickly than expected last month after a surge in fuel costs. Producer prices before they reached the consumer up 6.3% in September compared to a year ago. 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
1: A woman is resentenced to life in prison in the death of a Kansas City sports reporter.
7: Danette Colbert was sentenced in September to 60 years in prison, but that sentence was changed to life in prison for negligent homicide and racketeering in the death of Adnan Manzano, a Telemundo sports reporter who traveled to New Orleans to cover the Super Bowl in 2025. He was found dead in his hotel room from a combination of alcohol, drugs, and positional asphyxia. A Jefferson Parish judge changing the sentence based on Colbert's history as a habitual offender in a years-long scheme in which she and others lured men to hotel rooms, drugged them, and stole their belongings. Jeff Manasso, Fox News.
1: Ousted Venezuelan leader Nicolas Maduro and his wife just pleading not guilty to additional charges in a new U.S. indictment accusing them of conspiracy to commit torture, including torture of U.S. citizens. Both Maduros are trying to have their federal cases tossed out, arguing sovereign immunity. Arguments on those motions are expected to be heard next month. They remain in custody in New York City. A high-profile U.K. politician gets 15 years in prison for sexually abusing two girls.
8: Jeffrey Donaldson was once the leader of the largest unionist party in Northern Ireland, representing people who want to stay part of the United Kingdom. Sentencing him for rape and sexual abuse of children, the judge said Donaldson had undergone a catastrophic descent into disgrace. The crimes took place against two girls between 1985 and 2008. Donaldson's wife, Eleanor, was found to have aided and abetted her husband by witnessing the abuse and doing nothing to intervene. The politician denied the charges, Judge Paul Ramsey saying there was not one word of regret, apology or shame.
1: Fox's Jonathan Savage. A mixed day on Wall Street with a rally for the Dow up 454 points right now, but the Nasdaq is down 86. U.S. oil prices surging back over $97 a barrel. I'm Lisa Brady, Fox News.
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10: From the Coco Weather Center, the Warrensburg forecast today: showers, possibly a thunderstorm, a high of 73. Tonight, more rain, chance of showers and thunderstorms, cloudy during the early evening and gradual clearing during the night, a low of 45. Increasing clouds tomorrow, the high 55. Friday night, cloudy early in the evening, gradual clearing, a low of 37. Some patchy frost Saturday morning. Sunny Saturday, though, with a high of 59.
11: Missouri Net News, I'm Matt Pilger. A campaign over Missouri's Proposition A is also raising questions about who funded the effort to put the congressional map before voters. Critics have pointed out-of-state money supporting the referendum campaign, and People Not Politicians executive director Richard Von Glahn responds.
12: The people that are fueling this whole referendum are the people of this state.
11: A Joplin man has been sentenced after a nationwide casino fraud scheme resulted in more than $800,000 in fraudulent transactions. According to prosecutors, 44-year-old Abraham Ruiz will spend nearly 3 years in federal prison. Prosecutors say the group used stolen identities to create fake driver's licenses. Tomorrow is World Food Day, and St. Louis registered dietitian Michelle Wilson says access to fresh produce is not always so easy for some.
13: People might not have access because they don't have access to vehicles.
11: This is Missouri Net.
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10: 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Your source for local news, sports, and information 24 hours a day. But yesterday, a central piece of downtown Holden suffered a structural disaster. On South Market Street, there was a partial building collapse that completely leveled a section of a local business there. During the early morning hours of Wednesday, an entire exterior wall of K&A Creations gave way, sending a pile of bricks spilling out into the street. In a devastating blow to the town's local heritage, the collapse also completely destroyed an iconic community landmark. The large mural of the historic Holden Train Depot that was painted on the side of the building. Also yesterday, there was another massive piece of local history completely lost. Early in the morning, a passerby noticed smoke and flames rising from the historic Mount Zion Christian Church off Route Double N, south of Dunksburg and near Sweet Springs. Emergency calls went out at about 4:19 a.m. Four different stations from the Johnson County Fire Protection District, along with mutual aid from the West Central Fire Protection District in Sweet Springs, rushed to the scene. Because of the church's rural location, there were no municipal hydrants nearby, so

0: firefighters had to shuttle water, transporting thousands of gallons of water to fight the blaze. Officials have confirmed that the building is a total loss. The congregation has served the community since 1840, and the historic building itself was constructed in 1896, with a modern addition completed in 2008. No injuries were reported, by the way. As of how the fire started, the exact cause officially undetermined and remains under active investigation by the Missouri State Fire Marshal's Office. Big news locally, UCM homecoming continues through Saturday. Today, there is homecoming activity scheduled from 7 to 9 p.m. at the Recreation Center's lower courts. Then tomorrow, UCM celebrates the new Diamond Sports Development Facility. Refreshments begin at 9:30 a.m. at Crane Stadium in Tompkins Field. The groundbreaking ceremony is at 10, followed by a Mules baseball exhibition game at 1 p.m. The free homecoming hub runs from 10 a.m. to 3 p.m. in the Elliott Student Union Auditorium. Enjoy retro games, refreshments, giveaways, trivia, a photo booth, and a throwback fashion pop-up. Campus tours depart between 10 and noon. A pep rally and cheer event begins at 4 p.m. at the Hughes Athletic Center. And then tomorrow evening, the Distinguished Alumni Dinner honors outstanding UCM graduates in the Sandra Temple Elliott Ballroom. The social starts at 5:30 p.m. with dinner at 6:30. Then, of course, the parade on Saturday morning and the football game at 1 o'clock. The arrival of fall and cooler temperatures mean deer are becoming more active during the evening and nighttime hours now. As a result, the Highway Patrol reminds motorists to watch for deer crossing the roadway. Hunting and crop harvesting may result in these animals being in places they aren't usually seen in. If a motorist comes upon a deer in or near the road, it's best to just slow down and proceed with caution. Do not attempt to swerve from a deer because that can lead to a more serious accident. Deer are likely to be in groups and will be most prevalent near streams, wooded areas, and farmland. A reminder that the Johnson County Household Hazardous Waste and E-Waste Collection, final one of the year, is coming up Saturday from 9 a.m. to 1 p.m. at 326 East North Street in Warrensburg. Look for the red building right across the street from the Road and Bridge Department. That's KOKO News. I'm Marianne Woods.
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4: Jenny's volleyball in the MIAA in-season tournament is in Maryville this weekend. They'll face UNK and Northwest. Jenny's soccer at Rogers State on Friday night. That's going to kick at 7. Then on Sunday, the Jennies will host Emporia State at 1 o'clock for Socktoberfest. 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Mules baseball is set to participate in the Show Me Diamond Duel hosted by the University of Missouri. The Mules will take on the Missouri Tigers at 10 a.m. on October the 24th and Southeast Missouri State at 2 p.m. Major League Baseball yesterday, Brewers beat the Dodgers. They lead the National League Championship Series 3-0. Brewers hit 3 home runs in that game. Today, Tampa Bay is at Cleveland. Milwaukee is at the Dodgers. Don Mattingly signed a new 2-year deal to be the manager of the Philadelphia Phillies. NFL tonight, Seattle at Denver. Seattle is -2.5 in that game. The Spurs, they beat the Suns 123-103 in exhibition play. Wimby had 19 points in that game. Detroit over Minnesota 128-106. Cade Cunningham with 14 points. For KOKO Sports, I'm Greg Hassler.
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0: From the Coco Weather Center, the Warrensburg forecast today: showers, possibly a thunderstorm, a high of 73. Tonight, more rain, chance of showers and thunderstorms, cloudy during the early evening and gradual clearing during the night, a low of 45. Increasing clouds tomorrow, the high 55. Friday night, cloudy early in the evening, gradual clearing, a low of 37. Some patchy frost Saturday morning. Sunny Saturday, though, with a high of 59.
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KOKO, back to the good time. Oldies here on the Woods program. Little Anthony and the Imperials there going out of my head. Prior to that, the Jackson 5 and also Petula Clark. A reminder, it's homecoming week at UCM. Of course, the highlight will be the parade Saturday morning, the football game Saturday afternoon. Lots of action going on this evening as well as tomorrow at UCM. An exciting time at the university. The Hollies now on Coco and Jennifer Eccles.

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0: Oh, boy, that winds up 7 good time oldies in a row for you to get our 11 o'clock hour underway. That was Satchmo, of course, and What a Wonderful World from Louis Armstrong. Jay Giles Band 2, Left Bank, also the Hollies. Take a break here right now in just 2 minutes to look at the weather forecast and Dusty Springfield coming up.
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4: From the Coco Weather Center, the Warrensburg forecast today: showers, possibly a thunderstorm, a high of 73. Tonight, more rain, chance of showers and thunderstorms, cloudy during the early evening and gradual clearing during the night, a low of 45. Increasing clouds tomorrow, the high 55. Friday night, cloudy early in the evening, gradual clearing, a low of 37. Some patchy frost Saturday morning. Sunny Saturday, though, with a high of 59.

KOKO with Buffalo Springfield, for what it's worth. OJ's 2 used to be my girl. Prior to that, Dusty Springfield, son of a preacher man. It's almost 12 noon, midday report time. At 12, have all the news for you right here on Coco. Right now, the Ronettes, walking in the rain with the one I love.

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1: An unsettling mystery. Elisa Brady, Fox News, as the FBI investigates suspicious mailings to election offices and some in Congress with suspicious substances.
2: Packages containing what's described as a powdery substance forced evacuations at the state election offices of Louisiana and Oklahoma this week. And the Ohio Secretary of State says the Postal Service intercepted a package intended for its office. The Senate has also been informed of an investigation of messages sent to congressional offices. Federal agencies are investigating the letters and warning recipients to treat the packages as potentially hazardous.
1: Fox's Jared Halpern at the White House. No word yet on what's written in the letters. In 2023, envelopes containing fentanyl were sent to several election offices. President Trump says the execution of Fort Hood shooter Nadal Hassan will not be live streamed. Posting about that decision today following bipartisan pushback, Hassan killed 13 people, wounding more than 30 during a 2009 mass shooting at Fort Hood in Texas. He is scheduled to be executed by firing squad on December 3rd. The former leader of Venezuela and his wife back in court after federal prosecutors added more charges to the U.S. case against them.
3: Nicolas Maduro and his wife Celia Flores entered Judge Alvin Hellerstein's federal courtroom in New York wearing tan jail jumpsuits. Maduro stated he rejects the indictment entirely, saying it's full of false allegations. The judge entered a not guilty plea on his behalf. Flores said she is completely innocent. The superseding indictment accuses the couple of conspiracy to commit torture and of the actual torture of U.S. citizens.
1: Fox's Jessica Rosenthal. They had both pleaded not guilty already to the original drug and weapons charges, and they're each asking for the case to be dismissed, claiming sovereign immunity. Pope Leo now working from the hospital where he's recovering from lung cancer surgery, but still no word on whether there's any spread or need for more treatment. 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
1: Vice President J.D. Vance heads to Michigan while President Trump holds tele-rallies later today, a midterm push that continues with the economy still top of mind for many voters. Another disappointing inflation report, this time wholesale prices up 6.3% year over year.
7: Economists were expecting some increases in the readings because of higher oil prices, gasoline, and diesel fuel in September, but the readings are stronger than estimates.
1: Fox's Jenny Cosola. A federal judge is ordering the State Department to reinstate a visa lottery program that offers permanent U.S. residency to thousands of applicants every year. It was suspended by the Trump administration last year after a Portuguese national who used that program killed an MIT professor and two students in a mass shooting at Brown University before taking his own life. A law firm challenged the suspension, arguing it relies on income from representing applicants and would not be able to recover those losses. A California-based judge granting a preliminary injunction. A 19-year-old from New Jersey is arrested by University of Tennessee police for decapitating a statue on campus.
8: Beckett Edward Nachtman is charged with one count of felony vandalism in connection with damage to the Smokey statue outside Neyland Stadium at the University of Tennessee. Over the weekend, a photo gained traction online showing the dog statue's head lying next to its body. Security footage tracked Nachtman and two other guys to the Phi Kappa Tau fraternity house. When interviewed by police, the 19-year-old admitted to kicking the statue in the head, saying he goes to James Madison University and was on campus visiting friends. Officials with UT say a different giant Smokey statue was moved to the stadium to make sure there's one there for this weekend's home football game. Gianna Gelosi, Fox News.
1: Baseball at this hour. Game 3 of the American League Championship Series getting underway between Cleveland and Tampa Bay moved up because of bad weather. They're tied at a game apiece. The Dow's up 432, NASDAQ in the red. I'm Lisa Brady, Fox News.
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11: From the Coco Weather Center, the Warrensburg forecast today, showers, possibly a thunderstorm, a high of 73. Tonight, more rain, chance of showers and thunderstorms, cloudy during the early evening and gradual clearing during the night, a low of 45. Increasing clouds tomorrow, the high 55. Friday night, cloudy early in the evening, gradual clearing, a low of 37. Some patchy frost Saturday morning. Sunny Saturday, though, with a high of 59.
12: Missouri Net News. I'm Sue Danielson. A federal crime crackdown in St. Louis has netted 435 arrests. The Operation Show Me Justice campaign also resulted in the seizure of 166 firearms, plus illegal drugs, and over $1 million in cash. The operation involved federal, state, and local law enforcement. Polls show consumers do not support prediction market gambling, and the Missouri Attorney General has her own objections. Michael Calhoun reports.
13: Catherine Hanaway recently ordered six prediction market companies, including Kalshi and Robinhood, to stop offering what she calls unlicensed sports betting to Missourians.
12: The Missouri Attorney General's office is also investigating TikTok and whether the platform misleads customers or puts children at risk. Matt Pilger reports.
14: The state is demanding information about TikTok's algorithm, efforts to keep young users engaged, and how it collects and uses their data.
12: TikTok must respond by November 13th. Missouri Net News.
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11: 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I'm Marianne Woods, and news is brought to you by WarrensburgRadio.com, your source for local news, sports, and information 24 hours a day. Well, yesterday, a central piece of downtown Holden suffered a structural disaster. On South Market Street, there was a partial building collapse that completely leveled a section of a local business there. During the early morning hours of Wednesday, an entire exterior wall of K&A Creations gave way, sending a pile of bricks spilling out into the street. In a devastating blow to the town's local heritage, the collapse also completely destroyed an iconic community landmark, the large mural of the historic Holden Train Depot that was painted on the side of the building. Also yesterday, there was another massive piece of local history completely lost. Early in the morning, a passerby noticed smoke and flames rising from the historic Mount Zion Christian Church off Route Double N, south of Dunksburg and near Sweet Springs. Emergency calls went out at about 4:19 a.m. Four different stations from the Johnson County Fire Protection District, along with mutual aid from the West Central Fire Protection District in Sweet Springs, rushed to the scene. Because of the church's rural location, there were no municipal hydrants nearby, so firefighters had to shuttle water, transporting thousands of gallons of water to fight the blaze. Officials have confirmed that the building is a total loss. The congregation has served the community since 1840, and the historic building itself was constructed in 1896, with a modern addition completed in 2008. No injuries were reported, by the way. As of how the fire started, the exact cause officially undetermined and remains under active investigation by the Missouri State Fire Marshal's Office. Big news locally, UCM homecoming continues through Saturday. Today, there is homecoming activity scheduled from 7 to 9 p.m. at the Recreation Center's lower courts. Then tomorrow, UCM celebrates the new Diamond Sports Development Facility. Refreshments begin at 9:30 a.m. at Crane Stadium in Tompkins Field. The groundbreaking ceremony is at 10, followed by a Mules baseball exhibition game at 1 p.m. The free homecoming hub runs from 10 a.m. to 3 p.m. in the Elliott Student Union Auditorium. Enjoy retro games, refreshments, giveaways, trivia, a photo booth, and a throwback fashion pop-up. Campus tours depart between 10 and noon. A pep rally and cheer event begins at 4 p.m. at the Hughes Athletic Center. And then tomorrow evening, the Distinguished Alumni Dinner honors outstanding UCM graduates in the Sandra Temple Elliott Ballroom. The social starts at 5:30 p.m. with dinner at 6:30. Then, of course, the parade on Saturday morning and the football game at 1 o'clock. The arrival of fall and cooler temperatures mean deer are becoming more active during the evening and nighttime hours now. As a result, the Highway Patrol reminds motorists to watch for deer crossing the roadway. Hunting and crop harvesting may result in these animals being in places they aren't usually seen in. If a motorist comes upon a deer in or near the road, it's best to just slow down and proceed with caution. Do not attempt to swerve from a deer because that can lead to a more serious accident. Deer are likely to be in groups and will be most prevalent near streams, wooded areas, and farmland. A reminder that the Johnson County Household Hazardous Waste and E-Waste Collection, final one of the year, is coming up Saturday from 9 a.m. to 1 p.m. at 326 East North Street in Warrensburg. Look for the red building right across the street from the Road and Bridge Department. That's KOKO News. I'm Marianne Woods.
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21: 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Carrollton at Holden, Richmond at Knobnoster, Crestridge is at Salisbury. 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Noon pregame here on the UCM Sports Radio Network. Jenny's volleyball in the MIAA in-season tournament is in Maryville this weekend. They'll face UNK and Northwest. Jenny's soccer at Rogers State on Friday night. That's going to kick at 7. Then on Sunday, the Jenny's will host Emporia State at 1 o'clock for Socktoberfest. Free entry for youth 13 and under. Adults get in free, bringing slightly worn or new winter clothes, gloves, coats, socks for youth. There'll be inflatables, food trucks, and a kids versus the Jennies post-game game. That is on Sunday, 1 o'clock, when Emporia State comes to town. Mules baseball is set to participate in the Show Me Diamond Duel hosted by the University of Missouri. The Mules will take on the Missouri Tigers at 10 a.m. on October the 24th and Southeast Missouri State at 2 p.m. Major League Baseball yesterday, Brewers beat the Dodgers. They lead the National League Championship Series 3-0. Brewers hit 3 home runs in that game. Today, Tampa Bay is at Cleveland. Milwaukee is at the Dodgers. Don Mattingly signed a new 2-year deal to be the manager of the Philadelphia Phillies. NFL tonight, Seattle at Denver. Seattle is -2.5 in that game. The Spurs, they beat the Suns 123-103 in exhibition play. Wimby had 19 points in that game. Detroit over Minnesota 128-106. Cade Cunningham with 14 points. For KOKO Sports, I'm Greg Hassler.
22: My name is Brandon Phelps, and I am a proud graduate of Warrensburg High School. 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My name is Brandon Phelps, and I hope to continue serving as your state representative, so I respectfully ask for your vote on November 3rd. 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
25: Soybeans and corn are down. 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Soybeans are lower on fund and technical selling, currently sitting just above the day's lows. China and unknown bought more U.S. beans today, so traders are selling the fact after buying the rumor recently. More near-term U.S. harvest delays are likely ahead of a more favorable pattern. November beans are down 14.5 at 1262¾. January's 14.25 lower at 1277¾. December bean meal's down 340 at 361.10. December soybean oil is up 17 points at 67.23. After being mixed to firm at times during the session, corn has turned modestly lower, watching those near-term delays in harvest activity, which was already slower than average nationally. CONAB is projecting a year-to-year increase in total corn production for Brazil. They also see another record soybean crop for Brazil. December's down 3 at 477¾ in corn. March is 3 lower at 491¼. And wheat has turned lower after seeing an early bounce. The export business continues to be very slow out of the Black Sea, but the U.S. is not picking up that business. Winter wheat planting's behind average due to rain. December Chicago's one lower at 672 and a quarter. Live and feeder cattle are up, at least somewhat optimistic about direct trade. Bids have surfaced to 226 live in the south, and asking prices are at 230 live. No trade yet, though. December live's up 205 at 227.17. February's $1.85 higher at 229.27. November feeders are up 277 at 341.22. And on short covering in today's cash, December hogs are up 50 at 66.57. February's 57 higher at 68.42. John Perkins, Brownfield.
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5: 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And we've now seen that over multiple years. I think Kamala Harris, privately, is maybe coming to terms with the reality that almost no one wants her to run in 2028. Yes, she's ahead in the primary polling. I think that's name ID and recency bias. I'm sure she has some loyalists out there, but the party, the donors, the activists, they are not excited for 3.0 Kamala Harris. And you might cut her some slack for being thrown in 2024 at the last minute after the Joe Biden lie imploded on a debate stage. But people also need to remember back to 2020 when she ran from the very beginning as a candidate for president and was so unsuccessful, she didn't even make it to Iowa.
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11: From the Coco Weather Center, the Warrensburg forecast today, showers, possibly a thunderstorm, a high of 73. Tonight, more rain, chance of showers and thunderstorms, cloudy during the early evening and gradual clearing during the night, a low of 45. Increasing clouds tomorrow, the high 55. Friday night, cloudy early in the evening, gradual clearing, a low of 37. Some patchy frost Saturday morning. Sunny Saturday, though, with a high of 59.
27: Missouri Nuts Sports, I'm Bill Pollack. It was a walk-off winner for Missouri State last night.
28: Off the kicker from 21 yards for the win. Missouri State, their first conference win of the season.
27: 24-21, Youssef Obeid with the game-winning kick. He had three on the night. The Bears with their first Conference USA win of the season. MLS, St. Louis City played Vancouver to a scoreless tie, but a big night, coach Yoann DeMay.
29: There is a lot of good things that happened tonight, I think. Clinching the playoff. Today is 21 unbeaten, breaking a league record. Tonight is also a clean sheet against a top team that's been at the top of the conference like all season.
27: Goalie Roman Berkey with his fifth clean sheet of the season and the first playoff appearance since their inaugural 2023 season. Mizzou head coach Eli Drinkwitz is trying to downplay the return of Austin Simmons, Caden Green, and Chris Graves to Ole Miss. The former Rebels now with the Tigers. Eli will try to use it to his advantage, you can bet.
1: Austin's been going against that defense for 3 years. Caden Lee went against that defense for 3 years. So the difference is what they know against those guys was based off of a system that they ran while they were there. We don't run anything like what they ran. So, you know, we have our own system. I think the advantage for us is, you know, we kind of know what they do.
27: Simmons will have something to prove after losing his starting job to Trinidad Chambliss last year, but he accepted that Chambliss got hot and supported his teammate. Simmons has thrown 14 touchdowns and just one interception and 1,434 yards. Chambliss has thrown for 1,435, 1 yard more, with 11 touchdowns and four picks. And the St. Louis Blues go for their third straight win. They're in Minnesota tonight. Bill Pollack, Missouri Net.
2: Right is right. Wrong is wrong, no matter who is doing it.
6: That's a Republican lawmaker talking about Prop A, and it's why many Missouri Republicans and the conservative House Speaker voted against it. Prop A would split Kansas City into three districts, with one stretching all the way to the Illinois border, forcing Kansas City voters into rural districts and diluting the power of rural voters. At a time when costs are rising, farms are struggling, and rural Missouri is being left behind, politicians want to rig voting districts, grab more power, and steal your voice. 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Protecting rural values.
2: Right is right. Wrong is wrong, no matter who is doing it.
6: So this November, do the right thing for rural Missouri. Vote no on Prop A. Paid for by people, not politicians.
7: 3, 2, 1.
8: Let it rip.
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8: Cocoa.

place in the sun. Not a lot of that sun today. Kind of cloudy and overcast. That was Stevie Wonder, by the way. The Vogues earlier. And You're the One. Jimmy Buffett 2. Cheeseburger in Paradise. Final segment of our program today. We'll get you up to 1 o'clock and then out of here. Eagles now. This is Desperado.

Where Your Love Like Heaven. That's Donovan on Coco. And before that, Connie Francis, Lipstick on Your Collar, and the Eagles with Desperado. Quick look at your weather. We have a cloudy sky, high about 73 this afternoon. Then we have a chance for some rain again tonight until around 9 p.m. And gradual clearing after that. A low of 45 overnight. Tomorrow, increasing clouds, a high 55. Northwest wind gusting to 28 miles an hour. And then Friday night for the football games, cloudy during the early evening, gradual clearing, overnight low chilly, 37. Some patchy frost Saturday morning. Otherwise, sunny on Saturday with a high of 59 degrees. English congregation, folks, softly whispering, I love you.

Short Shorts, Royal Teens on Coco. Before that, Elvis, You Don't Have to Say You Love Me. English Congregation before Elvis. Let's see, gotta go. Time's up for me. You have a great Thursday. Enjoy all the homecoming activities going on here for the next couple of days plus. And we'll be back tomorrow morning to help you along right here on Coco of the Wood Show starting at 6 o'clock.

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1: Going big, Lisa Brady, Fox News.
2: We have some great rallies.
1: President Trump during a Rose Garden event a short time ago, in between almost daily rallies ahead of the midterm elections.
2: We're going to Michigan big. We're going to Iowa big. We're going to Kansas big. And we got a lot of them left.
1: And he argues they're making a difference in tight races as he urges Republicans to turn out as if he's on the ballot. Vice President J.D. Vance is now in Michigan, where Democratic Senate candidate Abdul Al-Sayed has company on the trail today. New York Congresswoman Alexandria Ocasio-Cortez holding three town halls with Al-Sayed, who has a one-point lead over Republican Mike Rogers in the latest Fox polling. The FBI says suspicious letters have been sent to election offices and some congressional offices around the country, some containing a suspicious substance, prompting evacuations this week at state election offices in Louisiana and Oklahoma.
3: Federal agencies are investigating the letters and warning recipients to treat the packages as potentially hazardous. A similar threat occurred in 2023 when several election offices were sent envelopes containing fentanyl.
1: Fox's Jared Halpern at the White House, a spokesman for Connecticut Democratic Senator Chris Murphy, just confirming their Hartford office was one intended recipient of a letter that was intercepted. A Pentagon spokesperson says Secretary Hegseth and President Trump spoke ahead of the president's announcement that the execution of the Fort Hood shooter will not be live streamed. Nadal Hassan is still scheduled to be put to death by firing squad December 3rd. For killing 13 soldiers, wounding more than 30 others in 2009. FBI employees fired for their roles in a Trump classified documents investigation are now suing to get their jobs back. They argue the terminations were unlawful acts of political retribution. 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
1: Ukraine's loss of access to Starshield, the military counterpart of Elon Musk's Starlink, has one GOP senator demanding answers from the Pentagon's watchdog.
7: North Carolina Senator Tom Tillis initially questioned Elon Musk on X, asking why Starshield was largely no longer available to Ukraine's military. But after Musk clarified in a post of his own that Starshield is controlled by the government, Tillis wrote a follow-up post saying he understood this had more to do with the Pentagon, but that he's not holding his breath for Defense Secretary Pete Hegseth to be transparent. So he's asking the Pentagon's inspector general to investigate. Ukraine's President Volodymyr Zelensky says more will die without their connection to Starshield. The issue arose after Ukraine hit a Russian oil refinery and President Trump demanded they stop as the president has entered a new deal with Russia to buy and import diesel fuel. Jessica Rosenthal, Fox News.
1: Just getting word that Philadelphia Eagles quarterback Jalen Hurts has a blood clot in his calf from a recent injury. And though he had been allowed to play, is now ruled out for this Sunday out of an abundance of caution while they assess the appropriate course of treatment. One of America's most unusual contests is underway in search of the best-looking water tower.
8: Nearly 300 from across the United States and Canada are battling for the title of Tank of the Year. The annual competition is run by Tanemic, which is cement spelled backward. The company makes protective coatings for water tanks. For 20 years, it's celebrated towers that double as colorful hometown landmarks. Some feature elaborate murals, others creative designs. Voting runs through Friday, with the public's favorite announced Monday. Then on October 23rd, the company will reveal its own pick for Tank of the Year. And the grand prize? A starring spot and a water tower calendar. Talk about making a splash.
1: Fox's Matt Murphy. A rally for the Dow up 507. Elisa Brady, Fox News.
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10: From the Coco Weather Center, the Warrensburg forecast today: showers, possibly a thunderstorm, a high of 73. Tonight, more rain, chance of showers and thunderstorms, cloudy during the early evening, then gradual clearing during the night, a low of 45. Increasing clouds tomorrow, the high 55. Friday night, cloudy early in the evening, gradual clearing, a low of 37. Some patchy frost Saturday morning. Sunny Saturday, though, with a high of 59.
11: Missouri Net News. I'm Sue Danielson. 435 people are facing charges after a crackdown on violent crime in St. Louis. The Justice Department says federal, state, and local officers and agents also seized 166 firearms, illegal drugs, and over $1 million in cash. TikTok is in the spotlight in Missouri. Matt Pilger reports.
12: Missouri Attorney General Catherine Hanaway has launched an investigation into TikTok, examining whether the platform misled families or put children at risk.
11: A Springfield man has been sentenced to prison for embezzling money intended for his client's retirement accounts. Prosecutors say 72-year-old Bob Hunter took more than $370,000 and used it for personal expenses. Southern Missouri could get some relief this winter in the form of extra rain and or snow. Government forecasters say El Nino will have a strong impact on the winter weather. The southern U.S. is expected to get more precipitation. Temperatures in the north may be warmer than average. Missouri Net News.
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6: From the Coco Weather Center, the Warrensburg forecast today, showers, possibly a thunderstorm, a high of 73. Tonight, more rain, chance of showers and thunderstorms, cloudy during the early evening and gradual clearing during the night, a low of 45. Increasing clouds tomorrow, the high 55. Friday night, cloudy early in the evening, gradual clearing, a low of 37. Some patchy frost Saturday morning. Sunny Saturday, though, with a high of 59.
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3: From the COCO Weather Center, the Warrensburg forecast today, showers, possibly a thunderstorm, a high of 73. Tonight, more rain, chance of showers and thunderstorms, cloudy during the early evening and gradual clearing during the night, a low of 45. Increasing clouds tomorrow, the high 55. Friday night, cloudy early in the evening, gradual clearing, a low of 37. Some patchy frost Saturday morning. Sunny Saturday, though, with a high of 59.
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1: A new fight over voter rolls heads to court. I'm Lisa Brady, Fox News. The Trump administration is now suing California election officials after demanding verification of citizenship for some of the voters receiving mail-in ballots with a deadline that state officials did not meet.
2: 2 days ago, the Department of Justice sent L.A. County a password-protected thumb drive, and on that drive, a list of names of potential non-citizens sent a vote-by-mail ballot. While it's unclear how many names are on the drive, the DOJ says thousands of potential foreign nationals not eligible to vote have been identified as possible registered voters in California.
1: Fox's Max Gordon. The Justice Department wants a judge to bar the state from counting ballots from people the federal government identifies as likely non-citizens until their status can be confirmed. California's governor calls the issue more dangerous nonsense, accusing the president of losing his grip on reality. President Trump holds tele-rallies later today before heading back on the campaign trail tomorrow.
3: I think we're getting a lot of people elected wherever we go. I think we're getting a lot of people elected.
1: He says he thinks his nearly daily rallies around the country are having a big impact, aiming to boost Republican turnout in tight races, including the Michigan Senate race. Vice President J.D. Vance rallying there today, while Democrat Abdul al-Sayed holds three town hall events with New York Congresswoman Alexandria Ocasio-Cortez.
4: Al-Sayed's running against former Republican Congressman Mike Rogers, who calls al-Sayed too extreme for Michigan voters, even those in his own party. Several polls show al-Sayed with a small polling advantage, though largely within the margin of error.
1: Fox's Rich Edson. Multiple agencies, including the FBI, investigating suspicious letters sent to election offices and some congressional offices around the country, some with a suspicious substance, including a powdery substance that forced evacuations this week at state election offices for Louisiana and Oklahoma. 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
1: The Justice Department announcing the results of a months-long crime crackdown in St. Louis.
8: The DOJ, ATF, DEA, FBI, Homeland Security, and St. Louis Police all involved in Operation Show Me Justice, an eight-week effort to reduce crime, racking up 435 arrests, 166 illegal guns, and 80 kilos of drugs taken off the streets, with a seizure of over $1 million in cash.
9: The mission here rests on a simple premise, which is we don't have to accept violent crime.
8: Acting Deputy Attorney General Trent McCotter saying that the crime reduction efforts will continue in other cities with the help of law enforcement agencies across the country. Jeff Manasso, Fox News.
1: The Trump administration facing another legal challenge over mass firings. In a new lawsuit today, FBI employees fired for their roles in a Trump classified documents probe claim it was political retribution. A royal couple make their first joint public appearance since moving back to England.
10: 6 years after walking away from their royal duties, Prince Harry and his wife Meghan are back in Britain, welcomed by crowds as they appeared together for three charity visits. One of the stops was at Central England's biggest food bank. Harry and Meghan have the royal titles of Duke and Duchess of Sussex, but remain non-working royals, a point King Charles has made clear in a letter to senior government officials after their return to the UK. The palace stressed that the two would not use royal forms of address like His Royal Highness, and any charity work would be done as private citizens. The couple and their children are reportedly living at a private non-royal home in the English countryside. Tanya J. Powers, Fox News.
1: An hour to the close on Wall Street, the Dow rallying up 534 points, back over 52K. The S&P also in the green, but the NASDAQ is down 19 points. U.S. oil prices getting back over $97 a barrel. I'm Lisa Brady. This is Fox News.
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12: From the Cocoa Weather Center, the Warrensburg forecast tonight, a chance of showers and thunderstorms early, then gradual clearing during the night with a low of 45. Increasing clouds tomorrow, high 55, northwest wind gusting to 28 miles an hour. Tomorrow night, cloudy during the early evening, then gradual clearing with a low around 37. Saturday morning, some patchy frost, otherwise a sunny day, high of 59. Clear Saturday night, low 38. Sunny Sunday, high of 67.
1: Missouri Net News. I'm Sue Danielson. A federal crime crackdown in St. Louis has netted 435 arrests. The Operation Show Me Justice campaign also resulted in the seizure of 166 firearms, plus illegal drugs, and over $1 million in cash. The operation involved federal, state, and local law enforcement. Polls show consumers do not support prediction market gambling, and the Missouri Attorney General has her own objections. Michael Calhoun reports.
13: Catherine Hanaway recently ordered six prediction market companies, including Kalshi and Robinhood, to stop offering what she calls unlicensed sports betting to Missourians.
1: The Missouri Attorney General's office is also investigating TikTok and whether the platform misleads customers or puts children at risk. Matt Pilger reports.
14: The state is demanding information about TikTok's algorithm, efforts to keep young users engaged, and how it collects and uses their data.
1: TikTok must respond by November 13th. Missouri Net News.
15: Right is right, wrong is wrong, no matter who is doing it.
16: That's a Republican lawmaker talking about Prop A, and it's why many Missouri Republicans and the conservative House Speaker voted against it. Prop A would split Kansas City into three districts, with one stretching all the way to the Illinois border, forcing Kansas City voters into rural districts and diluting the power of rural voters. 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
15: Right is right, wrong is wrong, no matter who is doing it.
16: So this November, do the right thing for rural Missouri. 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
2: From the Cocoa Weather Center, the Warrensburg forecast. Tonight, a chance of showers and thunderstorms early, then gradual clearing during the night with a low of 45. Increasing clouds tomorrow, high of 55, northwest wind gusting to 28 miles an hour. Tomorrow night, cloudy during the early evening, then gradual clearing with a low around 37. Saturday morning, some patchy frost, otherwise a sunny day, high of 59. Clear Saturday night, low 38. Sunny Sunday, high of 67.
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5: From the Coco Weather Center, the Warrensburg forecast tonight, a chance of showers and thunderstorms early, then gradual clearing during the night with a low of 45. Increasing clouds tomorrow, high of 55, northwest wind gusting to 28 miles an hour. Tomorrow night, cloudy during the early evening, then gradual clearing with a low around 37. Saturday morning, some patchy frost, otherwise a sunny day, high of 59. Clear Saturday night, low 38. Sunny Sunday, high of 67.
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1: A call for unity on Ukraine. I'm Lisa Brady, Fox News.
2: The front line in Ukraine is the front line for freedom everywhere, and so it's absolutely vital that the Ukrainians prevail against Russian aggression.
1: UK Defense Secretary Wes Streeting, after meeting with the Pentagon chief, just telling Fox they did not discuss why Starlink satellite service was interrupted or whether the U.S. restricted Ukrainian capabilities in order to prevent strikes on Russian energy sites.
2: In terms of our focus this afternoon, the conversation I was Secretary Hegseth, it was very much about looking forward and building on the support that the UK, the US, and our allies have given to Ukraine.
1: A Ukrainian embassy spokesperson tells Fox Ukraine is facing a critical shortage of air defense ammunition and is seeking additional supplies from partners. The Trump administration follows through on a threat to sue California over mail-in ballots possibly sent to non-citizens.
3: The Department of Justice is now suing California's Secretary of State and the LA County Registrar over their refusal to review the citizenship status of more than 20,000 people who were sent mail-in ballots. Officials here in California have dismissed the request as political. The California Secretary of State points out only U.S. citizens can register to vote and that any non-eligible registrants are removed from the state's voter rolls.
1: Fox's Max Gordon, the administration asking a judge to order the state to set aside the ballots in question until the status of those voters can be verified. For the second day in a row, a hotter than expected inflation report at the wholesale level this time, up 6.3% in September over a year ago. But a separate report finds consumers are still spending.
4: Inflation pushed up prices in September, but retail sales rose 0.8%, a larger increase than estimated, a sign Americans remained willing to buy things.
1: Fox's Jenny Cosola. Much of that increase, though, also driven by rising fuel costs. The Dow up 556. 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
1: Questions are being raised about the resume of the president's new spokeswoman.
11: White House Press Secretary Katie Zachariah often referred to herself as a lawyer in media appearances, but the Wall Street Journal reports Zachariah has not passed a bar exam in the U.S. Asked about that earlier in the week, the press secretary said she moved to China following graduation from Pepperdine's law school and worked on the international team of a prominent firm in Beijing, a role that did not require a law license. The White House defends Zachariah's credentials, calling her qualified and whip smart and not hired by the president to work on legal matters. At the White House, Jared Halpern, Fox News.
1: Former Congressman Matt Gaetz is now being sued by two women who accused three men of sex trafficking. Gaetz says the lawsuit relies on a congressional report that did not allow him to confront accusers and that now he'll have the chance. A Justice Department probe of the Florida Republican was closed with no charges filed. Arizona makes a bid for the U.S. Space Academy proposed by the Trump administration.
12: Arizona Governor Katie Hobbs recently forming the state's U.S. Space Academy Steering Committee, hoping to bring the proposed U.S. Space Academy to the state, citing Arizona's dominance in aerospace and engineering.
13: At the U of A, we've been building space hardware for NASA for decades. Like, we have an instrument that we built that's on JWST. We did OSIRIS-REx, the sample return.
12: Dr. Erica Hamden, a committee member who directs the University of Arizona's Space Institute, tells Fox 10 Phoenix the school already has a proven track record with NASA, including working on the James Webb Space Telescope. President Trump announcing the U.S. Space Academy in an executive order in August, a proposed training facility for the U.S. Space Force and NASA.
1: Fox's Kristen Goodwin. This comes as the Democratic governor is in the midst of a re-election bid against a Trump-backed challenger, Arizona Congressman Andy Biggs. Recapping stocks, the Dow up 556 points back over 52K. A late turnaround for the NASDAQ up 20 points. I'm Lisa Brady, Fox News.
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14: From the Cocoa Weather Center, the Warrensburg forecast tonight, a chance of showers and thunderstorms early, then gradual clearing during the night with a low of 45. Increasing clouds tomorrow, high of 55, northwest wind gusting to 28 miles an hour. Tomorrow night, cloudy during the early evening, then gradual clearing with a low around 37. Saturday morning, some patchy frost, otherwise a sunny day, high of 59. Clear Saturday night, low 38. Sunny Sunday, high of 67.
12: Missouri Net News. I'm Sue Danielson. 435 people are facing charges after a crackdown on violent crime in St. Louis. The Justice Department says federal, state, and local officers and agents also seized 166 firearms, illegal drugs, and over $1 million in cash. TikTok is in the spotlight in Missouri. Matt Pilger reports.
15: Missouri Attorney General Catherine Hanaway has launched an investigation into TikTok, examining whether the platform misled families or put children at risk.
12: A Springfield man has been sentenced to prison for embezzling money intended for his client's retirement accounts. Prosecutors say 72-year-old Bob Hunter took more than $370,000 and used it for personal expenses. Southern Missouri could get some relief this winter in the form of extra rain and or snow. Government forecasters say El Nino will have a strong impact on the winter weather. The southern U.S. is expected to get more precipitation. Temperatures in the north may be warmer than average. Missouri Net News.
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1: From the Cocoa Weather Center, the Warrensburg forecast tonight, a chance of showers and thunderstorms early, then gradual clearing during the night with a low of 45. Increasing clouds tomorrow, high 55, northwest wind gusting to 28 miles an hour. Tomorrow night, cloudy during the early evening, then gradual clearing with a low around 37. Saturday morning, some patchy frost, otherwise a sunny day, high of 59. Clear Saturday night, low 38. Sunny Sunday, high of 67.
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6: From the Cocoa Weather Center, the Warrensburg forecast tonight, a chance of showers and thunderstorms early, then gradual clearing during the night with a low of 45. Increasing clouds tomorrow, high 55, northwest wind gusting to 28 miles an hour. Tomorrow night, cloudy during the early evening, then gradual clearing with a low around 37. Saturday morning, some patchy frost, otherwise a sunny day, high of 59. Clear Saturday night, low 38. Sunny Sunday, high of 67.
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1: He's a man on a mission. I'm Lisa Brady, Fox News. Just 19 days left to the midterm elections. President Trump gets back on the campaign trail tomorrow, in between stops today back at the White House for a Rose Garden event ahead of two tele-rallies.
2: President Trump trying to reframe all this talk about high gas prices by making the argument that if something costs a lot, that means that somebody is making a lot.
3: Because of the price of oil, Texas and Oklahoma and North Dakota and all these places, we're making a fortune. But I never talk about it because I'm not happy until we get the actual price of the oil down to where it was prior.
2: The cost of living, that is the big one for 59% of voters in the newest Fox News poll, almost quadruple the next concern, which is government spending and the deficit.
1: Fox's Peter Ducey at the White House. Democrats campaigning against what they call a failing agenda and arguing voters want change. California election officials are being sued by the Trump administration after failing to meet a deadline to review the citizenship status of some of the voters receiving mail-in ballots.
4: With this lawsuit, the federal government is asking the courts to order California to set aside the mail-in ballots of people identified as potential non-citizens and to verify their citizenship status before tabulating their ballots.
1: Fox's Max Gordon. California officials have rejected a Justice Department request as political. President Trump scraps a plan to live stream the firing squad execution of Fort Hood shooter Nadal Hassan.
5: In a social media post, the president writes he thinks streaming the execution might have been a strong deterrent for the world to witness how America deals with terrorists and scum, but adds many very good and well-meaning people would rather not watch him die through streaming or any other visual device.
1: Fox's Jared Halpern. Hassan killed 13 soldiers. Victims' families will have the option to attend the execution. 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
1: Former FBI employees who investigated President Trump's handling of classified documents are suing to get their jobs back.
15: Nine former FBI agents claim that they were illegally fired in February for their roles in investigating President Trump's handling of classified documents. A case brought by the Biden administration's Department of Justice and FBI in 2023 that's since been dismissed. The plaintiffs asking for their jobs back, calling their firings political retaliation. Attorney General Todd Blanche and FBI Director Kash Patel have defended the dismissals in both public statements and congressional testimony, asserting the targeted employees had weaponized the Bureau.
1: Fox's Jeff Manasso. Ousted Venezuelan leader Nicolas Maduro and his wife pleading not guilty to additional charges in an updated U.S. indictment, accusing them of conspiracy to commit torture, including torture of U.S. citizens. Both are trying to have their federal cases tossed out, claiming sovereign immunity. The judge will hear those arguments at a later date. They remain in custody in New York City. New music on the way from Rock and Roll Hall of Famers Blondie.
16: High Noon will be the band's first studio album since Pollinator, which was released in 2017. The first single, Spectral Eyes, is out now. Lead singer and songwriter Debbie Harry calls the album classic Blondie. The group ruled the late 1970s and early 80s with four number ones, including Heart of Glass, Call Me, The Tide Is High, and Rapture. High Noon was completed before the death last year of drummer Clem Burke, and the 13-track album drops on February 26th. Tanya J. Powers, Fox News.
1: A strong finish on Wall Street after a mixed session. The Dow back over 52,000, up 556 points. The S&P up 25. The NASDAQ up 20 with a late bounce out of the red. And Lisa Brady, this is Fox News.
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17: From the Cocoa Weather Center, the Warrensburg forecast. Tonight, a chance of showers and thunderstorms early, then gradual clearing during the night with a low of 45. Increasing clouds tomorrow, high of 55, northwest wind gusting to 28 miles an hour. Tomorrow night, cloudy during the early evening, then gradual clearing with a low around 37. Saturday morning, some patchy frost, otherwise a sunny day, high of 59. Clear Saturday night, low 38. Sunny Sunday, high of 67.
18: Missouri Net News. I'm Sue Danielson. 435 people are facing charges after a crackdown on violent crime in St. Louis. The Justice Department says federal, state, and local officers and agents also seized 166 firearms, illegal drugs, and over $1 million in cash. TikTok is in the spotlight in Missouri. Matt Pilger reports.
19: Missouri Attorney General Catherine Hanaway has launched an investigation into TikTok, examining whether the platform misled families or put children at risk.
18: A Springfield man has been sentenced to prison for embezzling money intended for his client's retirement accounts. Prosecutors say 72-year-old Bob Hunter took more than $370,000 and used it for personal expenses. Southern Missouri could get some relief this winter in the form of extra rain and or snow. Government forecasters say El Nino will have a strong impact on the winter weather. The southern U.S. is expected to get more precipitation. Temperatures in the north may be warmer than average. Missouri Net News.
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10: From the Coco Weather Center, the Warrensburg forecast. Tonight, a chance of showers and thunderstorms early, then gradual clearing during the night with a low of 45. Increasing clouds tomorrow, high of 55, northwest wind gusting to 28 miles an hour. Tomorrow night, cloudy during the early evening, then gradual clearing with a low around 37. Saturday morning, some patchy frost, otherwise a sunny day, high of 59. Clear Saturday night, low 38. Sunny Sunday, high of 67.
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6: From the Cocoa Weather Center, the Warrensburg forecast tonight, a chance of showers and thunderstorms early, then gradual clearing during the night with a low of 45. Increasing clouds tomorrow, high of 55, northwest wind gusting to 28 miles an hour. Tomorrow night, cloudy during the early evening, then gradual clearing with a low around 37. Saturday morning, some patchy frost, otherwise a sunny day, high of 59. Clear Saturday night, low 38. Sunny Sunday, high of 67.
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and streets, and every time I thought I got it made, it seemed the taste was not so sweet. So I turned myself to face me, but I've never caught a glimpse how the others must see the faker. I'm much too fast to take that test.

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1: This is a Fox News alert. A shooting at an elementary school in Bend, Oregon. I'm Lee Silasera. It happened at Silver Rail Elementary School in Bend in the central part of the state. Bend police spokeswoman Sheila Miller says they got a call just before 1 o'clock in the afternoon that someone shot into a vehicle in the school parking lot. And they then got calls from inside the school.
2: Our officers were on scene at approximately 1:02 p.m. Seconds later, we received word over the radio that the suspect in this incident was down.
1: Miller says it's not clear if the shooter was killed by officers or a bystander. There are multiple injuries.
2: Bend medics from Bend Fire responded and transported at least two people to St. Charles. We do not know their status.
1: Miller says 400 students attend the school. They're now being reunited with their families. The execution of a former Army major convicted of a mass shooting on a military base will not be live streamed.
3: Despite Pentagon leaders announcing the firing squad execution of former Army Major Nadal Hassan would be streamed publicly, President Trump now says that is not the case. In a social media post, the president writes he thinks streaming the execution might have been a strong deterrent for the world to witness how America deals with terrorists and scum, but adds many very good and well-meaning people would rather not watch him die through streaming or any other visual device. Vice President J.D. Vance was among those who said he would not watch the execution, and several Republican lawmakers also raised concerns. Hassan killed 13 soldiers in a mass shooting at Fort Hood, Texas in 2009. His execution is scheduled for December 3rd.
1: Fox's Jared Halpert at the White House. Wall Street stocks closed higher after a shaky day of trading. The Dow of 556, the Nasdaq gained 20 points, the S&P plus 25. 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
1: Former Florida Congressman Matt Gaetz and others are being sued for sex trafficking.
10: Two women are suing three men, including former Congressman Matt Gaetz, a county tax collector and former member of the Florida House. Jane Doe 1 says she met one of these men through the online dating website Seeking Arrangement, and both Jane Doe's say they were recruited to engage in sexual acts, including with then-Congressman Gaetz. The women were 20 and 22 when this happened. Gaetz said their lawsuit relies on a congressional committee report that did not allow him to confront his accusers, so now he says he'll have that chance. A Justice Department investigation into Gaetz closed a few years ago. No charges were filed. A House Ethics Committee investigation found he had violated House rules and state laws, but he'd resigned from Congress before the committee released its findings. Jessica Rosenthal, Fox News.
1: Pope Leo XIV is working from the hospital as he continues to recover from lung cancer surgery. Prince Harry and Meghan have made their first joint public appearance since moving back to England.
11: 6 years after walking away from their royal duties, Prince Harry and his wife Meghan are back in Britain, welcomed by crowds as they appeared together for three charity visits. One of the stops was at Central England's biggest food bank. Harry and Meghan have the royal titles of Duke and Duchess of Sussex, but remain non-working royals, a point King Charles has made clear in a letter to senior government officials after their return to the UK. The palace stressed that the two would not use royal forms of address like His Royal Highness, and any charity work would be done as private citizens. The couple and their children are reportedly living at a private non-royal home in the English countryside. Tanya J. Powers, Fox News.
1: Al Pacino has been named as the next recipient of the SAG-AFTRA Life Achievement Award. Pacino, best known for roles in classics like The Godfather Trilogy, Dog Day Afternoon, and many others, is the 62nd actor to receive the honor. He'll receive it in February in Los Angeles. I'm Lee Silicera. This is Fox News.
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12: From the Coco Weather Center, the Warrensburg forecast. Tonight, a chance of showers and thunderstorms early, then gradual clearing during the night with a low of 45. Increasing clouds tomorrow, high 55, northwest wind gusting to 28 miles an hour. Tomorrow night, cloudy during the early evening, then gradual clearing with a low around 37. Saturday morning, some patchy frost, otherwise a sunny day, high of 59. Clear Saturday night, low 38. Sunny Sunday, high of 67.
13: Missouri Net News, I'm Cameron Connor. A violent crime crackdown in St. Louis has resulted in hundreds of arrests, according to Trent McCotter of the U.S. Justice Department.
14: Through Operation Show Me Justice, the teams have arrested 435 individuals for drug crimes, firearm crimes, other crimes.
13: Federal, state, and local agents and officers also seized 166 firearms, illegal drugs, and more than $1 million in cash during the eight-week effort. And Missouri Attorney General Catherine Hanaway is investigating TikTok over its impact on children. The investigation will look at how TikTok recommends content and collects data from young users. Hanaway also wants information about efforts to keep children engaged on the platform. TikTok has until November 13th to provide the request information. In other news, Missourians are learning what kind of winter weather to expect. Sue Danielson reports.
15: The National Oceanic and Atmospheric Administration Winter Outlook states El Nino will have a significant impact, bringing more rain or snow to the south and warmer than average temperatures in the north. Forecasters say that means some possible drought relief for southern Missouri, but extra precipitation is more likely in other regions of the country, including the southwest, the southeast, and along the east coast. Forecasters say in general, they expect equal chances of below average or above average rain and or snow in the nation's midsection. Sue Danielson, Missouri Net.
13: And a Springfield man has been sentenced to 4 years in federal prison for embezzling money intended for his client's retirement accounts. Prosecutors say 72-year-old Bob Hunter took more than $373,000 and used the money for personal and unrelated expenses. Hunter also provided clients with false investment reports showing money in accounts that did not actually exist. He was ordered to pay restitution and will serve 3 years of supervised release after prison. And if you're trying to keep track with news all around the state, head to MissouriNet.com or listen to the Show Me Today podcast.
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1: Missouri voters will decide next month whether to approve congressional districts redrawn by state lawmakers in 2025. Richard Von Glahn, with People Not Politicians, helped lead the effort to put Proposition A on the ballot and says the new map targets the residents of Kansas City.
2: It puts the northernmost residents of Kansas City in a district 250 miles away. It takes other parts of the city of Kansas City and stretches it to the dorm rooms at Mizzou. And finally, it takes the southern part of Kansas City, moves it down through the Lake of the Ozarks.
1: And this Friday is World Food Day, a day marking the founding of the United Nations Food and Agricultural Organization. St. Louis registered dietitian Michelle Wilson says access to fresh produce is not always so easy for some.
3: And luckily we are in the Midwest, so we do have a little bit of our produce stands from our local farmers, but we might not have the same variety and not everybody will have the same access to those markets. They might be roadside, so people might not have access because they don't have access to vehicles.
1: This is Missouri Net.
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6: KOKO News, I'm Marianne Woods. The news is brought to you by WarrensburgRadio.com, your source for local news, sports, and information 24 hours a day. Well, yesterday, a central piece of downtown Holden suffered a structural disaster. On South Market Street, there was a partial building collapse that completely leveled a section of a local business there. During the early morning hours of Wednesday, an entire exterior wall of K&A Creations gave way, sending a pile of bricks spilling out into the street. In a devastating blow to the town's local heritage, the collapse also completely destroyed an iconic community landmark, the large mural of the historic Holden Train Depot that was painted on the side of the building. Also yesterday, there was another massive piece of local history completely lost. Early in the morning, a passerby noticed smoke and flames rising from the historic Mount Zion Christian Church off Route Double N, south of Dunksburg and near Sweet Springs. Emergency calls went out at about 4:19 a.m. Four different stations from the Johnson County Fire Protection District, along with mutual aid from the West Central Fire Protection District in Sweet Springs, rushed to the scene. Because of the church's rural location, there were no municipal hydrants nearby, so firefighters had to shuttle water, transporting thousands of gallons of water to fight the blaze. Officials have confirmed that the building is a total loss. The congregation has served the community since 1840, and the historic building itself was constructed in 1896. With a modern addition completed in 2008. No injuries were reported, by the way. As of how the fire started, the exact cause officially undetermined and remains under active investigation by the Missouri State Fire Marshal's Office. Big news locally, UCM homecoming continues through Saturday. Today, there is homecoming activity scheduled from 7 to 9 p.m. at the Recreation Center's lower courts. Then tomorrow, UCM celebrates the new Diamond Sports Development Facility. Refreshments begin at 9:30 a.m. at Crane Stadium in Tompkins Field. The groundbreaking ceremony is at 10, followed by a Mules baseball exhibition game at 1 p.m. The free homecoming hub runs from 10 a.m. to 3 p.m. in the Elliott Student Union Auditorium. Enjoy retro games, refreshments, giveaways, trivia, a photo booth, and a throwback fashion pop-up. Campus tours depart between 10 and noon. A pep rally and cheer event begins at 4 p.m. at the Hughes Athletic Center. And then tomorrow evening, the Distinguished Alumni Dinner honors outstanding UCM graduates in the Sandra Temple Elliott Ballroom. The social starts at 5:30 p.m. with dinner at 6:30. Then, of course, the parade on Saturday morning and the football game at 1 o'clock. The arrival of fall and cooler temperatures mean deer are becoming more active during the evening and nighttime hours now. As a result, the Highway Patrol reminds motorists to watch for deer crossing the roadway. Hunting and crop harvesting may result in these animals being in places they aren't usually seen in. If a motorist comes upon a deer in or near the road, it's best to just slow down and proceed with caution. Do not attempt to swerve from a deer because that can lead to a more serious accident. Deer are likely to be in groups and will be most prevalent near streams, wooded areas, and farmland. A reminder that the Johnson County Household Hazardous Waste and E-Waste Collection, final one of the year, is coming up Saturday from 9 a.m. to 1 p.m. at 326 East North Street in Warrensburg. Look for the red building right across the street from the Road and Bridge Department. That's KOKO News. I'm Marion Woods. 90-year-old Gerald Jerry Lee Lockwood of Centerview, Missouri, died last Saturday. Visitation will be held from 10 to 11 a.m. Saturday, October 10th, at the Enon Baptist Church in Holden. Funeral service to follow at 11 a.m. at the church. Interment will be in the Cumberland Cemetery in Columbus, Missouri. Memories and condolences may be left at LedfordFamilyFH.com or on the Facebook page. Arrangements entrusted to the Ralph O. Jones Funeral Home in Odessa. The family welcomes donations to either of the following: Silverado Memory Care of Lee Summit or the Enon Baptist Church. That's KOKO News. I'm Marion Woods.
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10: 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Jenny's volleyball in the MIAA in-season tournament is in Maryville this weekend. They'll face UNK and Northwest. Jenny's soccer at Rogers State on Friday night. That's going to kick at 7. Then on Sunday, the Jenny's will host Emporia State at 1 o'clock for Socktoberfest. Free entry for youth 13 and under. Adults get in free, bringing slightly worn or new winter clothes, gloves, coats, socks for youth. There'll be inflatables, food trucks, and a kids versus the Jennies post-game game. That is on Sunday, 1 o'clock, when Emporia State comes to town. Mules baseball is set to participate in the Show Me Diamond Duel hosted by the University of Missouri. The Mules will take on the Missouri Tigers at 10 a.m. on October the 24th and Southeast Missouri State at 2 p.m. Major League Baseball yesterday, Brewers beat the Dodgers. They lead the National League Championship Series 3-0. Brewers hit 3 home runs in that game. Today, Tampa Bay is at Cleveland. Milwaukee is at the Dodgers. Don Mattingly signed a new 2-year deal to be the manager of the Philadelphia Phillies. NFL tonight, Seattle at Denver. Seattle is -2.5 in that game. The Spurs, they beat the Suns 123-103 in exhibition play. Wimby had 19 points in that game. Detroit over Minnesota 128-106. Cade Cunningham with 14 points. For KOKO Sports, I'm Greg Hassler.
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13: Direct cattle markets were quiet Thursday. Butcher hogs were steady. I'm John Perkins with a Brownfield Market Update. 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Soybeans and corn are down, expecting better harvest progress. November beans were 14 and a quarter lower at 1263. January was down 14 and a quarter at 1277 and three quarters. December corn was 2 3/4 lower at 478. March was down 3 1/4 at 491. Live and feeder cattle were up, optimistic about that direct trade. December live was 212 higher at 227.25. February was up 220 at 229.62. November feeders were 350 higher at 341.95. And hogs were supported by short covering and the steady to higher cash. December was up 50 at 66.57. February lean was 60 higher at 68.45. I'm John Perkins with a Brownfield Market Update.
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6: From the Coco Weather Center, the Warrensburg forecast tonight, a chance of showers and thunderstorms early, then gradual clearing during the night with a low of 45. Increasing clouds tomorrow, high of 55, northwest wind gusting to 28 miles an hour. Tomorrow night, cloudy during the early evening, then gradual clearing with a low around 37. Saturday morning, some patchy frost, otherwise a sunny day, high of 59. Clear Saturday night, low 38. Sunny Sunday, high of 67.
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19: 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And we've now seen that over multiple years. I think Kamala Harris, privately, is maybe coming to terms with the reality that almost no one wants her to run in 2028. Yes, she's ahead in the primary polling. I think that's name ID and recency bias. I'm sure she has some loyalists out there, but the party, the donors, the activists, they are not excited for 3.0 Kamala Harris. And you might cut her some slack for being thrown in 2024 at the last minute after the Joe Biden lie imploded on a debate stage. But people also need to remember back to 2020 when she ran from the very beginning as a candidate for president and was so unsuccessful, she didn't even make it to Iowa.
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23: You see, Frankie and Johnny were lovers, and oh, Lordy, how they could love. It is said they swore to be true to each other. Somebody says it was as true as the stars up above. He supposedly was her man, and he supposedly done her wrong, and for that, she supposedly done him in. Johnny's real name, it appears, was Alan Britt, a slender 18-year-old fancy dresser who worked along Targhee Street in Old St. Louis. He was frequently seen in the company of Frankie Baker, a 22-year-old girl with whom he shared an apartment at 212 Targhee. The song says, Frankie and Johnny went walking, Johnny had on a new suit, Frankie paid $100 just to make her man look cute. Frankie reportedly was a prostitute who kept Alan in good clothes and spending money. He was, shall we say, her agent. But while Frankie was making a living, Johnny was often out chasing other women, and he was especially attracted to one Alice Pryor, a lady said to be of considerable beauty with underworld connections. Early one morning, Alan entered their apartment on Targhee Street and found Frankie waiting for him. She'd caught him earlier with Alice in the old Phoenix Hotel. They had argued. The song says she shot him with her big .44, but the contemporary accounts say that she stabbed him when he told her to quit nagging. He managed to run from the apartment down the street and reached his mother's home before he collapsed. And his mother supposedly shouted over and over again, "Frankie shot Alan! Frankie shot Alan!" That might be where that part of the story started. The St. Louis Post-Dispatch wrote it up like this. Alan Britt's brief experience in the art of love cost him his life. He died at the hospital Wednesday night from knife wounds inflicted by Frankie Baker, an ebony-hued cakewalker. Britt was also colored. He was 17 years old. He met Frankie at the Orange Blossoms Ball and was smitten with her. Frankie reciprocated and invited him to call upon her. Thereafter, they were lovers. In the rear of 212 Targhee Street lived Britt. There his sweetheart wended her way a few nights ago and lectured Alan for his alleged duplicity. Alan's reply was not intended to cheer the dusky damsel, and the glint of steel gleamed in the darkness. An instant later the boy fell to the floor mortally wounded. The song tells us the sheriff arrested poor Frankie, took her to jail the same day. He locked her up in the dungeon cell and threw the key away. Well, like much of the story, it's not exactly the way things did happen. Frankie was arrested, and she was taken to the jailhouse, and she was there for a few days. But when she went to trial, she produced a witness that Alan tried to kill her. And so the jury ruled justifiable homicide and acquitted her. Some say that black pianist Bill Dooley composed a song the night after the killing, and it was played in many Negro saloons and resorts and became a big hit, not only around Targhee Street, but eventually around the world. Many years later, Frankie Baker filed a lawsuit trying to get some royalties from the song, but never could do it. The song tells us at the end, "This story has no moral. This story has no end. It only goes to show that there ain't no good in men. He was her man, but he done her wrong. And for that young Alan, named Frankie and Johnny in the song, she did him in on this date, the 15th of October, 1899.
0: That was Across Our Wide Missouri with Bob Pretty. 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

0: From the Coco Weather Center, the Warrensburg forecast. Tonight, a chance of showers and thunderstorms early, then gradual clearing during the night with a low of 45. Increasing clouds tomorrow, high of 55, northwest wind gusting to 28 miles an hour. Tomorrow night, cloudy during the early evening, then gradual clearing with a low around 37. Saturday morning, some patchy frost, otherwise a sunny day, high of 59. Clear Saturday night, low 38. Sunny Sunday, high of 67.
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1: This is a Fox News alert. A deadly shooting at an Oregon elementary school. I'm Lee Silicera. Fox News has learned three children and one adult have been killed when a gunman opened fire at the Silver Rail Elementary School in Bend, Oregon. Bend police spokeswoman Sheila Miller says reports of the shooting began early this afternoon.
2: A shooter outside of the building shooting into a car. And within about a minute, we were receiving multiple 911 calls from within the school. Our officers were on scene at 102, and the shooter was down seconds later.
1: Miller says the shooter was killed at the scene, but it's not clear if the person was shot by police or a bystander. Two others remain at a hospital. President Trump says the Pentagon will not live stream the execution of Fort Hood shooter Nidal Hassan. This coming after both Republicans and Democrats spoke out against it. The Pentagon says Hassan's execution by firing squad will proceed on December 3rd. Suspicious substances found in letters delivered to congressional and election offices around the country.
3: Packages containing what's described as a powdery substance forced evacuations at the state election offices of Louisiana and Oklahoma this week. And the Ohio Secretary of State says the Postal Service intercepted a package intended for its office. The Senate has also been informed of an investigation of messages sent to congressional offices. Federal agencies are investigating the letters and warning recipients to treat the packages as potentially hazardous. A similar threat occurred in 2023, when several election offices were sent envelopes containing fentanyl.
1: Fox's Jared Halpern at the White House. FBI agents and analysts fired for their roles in the investigation into President Trump's retention of classified documents at his Florida home are suing to get their jobs back, calling their termination unlawful acts of political retribution. FBI Director Kash Patel says the fired employees weaponized the bureau. 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
1: 17 state attorneys general are calling for even more files about Jeffrey Epstein to be made public.
13: It's being called the Epstein Files Transparency Act 2. And state attorneys general say it's needed because the DOJ fell far short when it came to disclosing records under the initial Epstein's Files Transparency Act. They say they've written to top lawmakers on Capitol Hill urging swift passage of the bill. The coalition says millions of documents remain withheld. But President Trump's former Attorney General Pam Bondi told Congress last summer the DOJ produced nearly 3 million pages of Epstein-related material and that she was proud of the department's record on the matter. Jill Nato, Fox News.
1: Wholesale inflation rose more than expected last month. The Labor Department's Producer Price Index, which captures inflation before it reaches consumers, soared 6.3% in September from a year ago and up from 5.6% in August, and the biggest increase since December 2022. Despite higher prices, Americans were still spending last month.
14: Inflation pushed up prices in September, but retail sales rose 0.8%, a larger increase than estimated, a sign Americans remained willing to buy things. For the year ending in September, retail sales rose 6.3%, and the government revised retail sales for August slightly higher to a 1.3% increase. The numbers confirm a larger part of budgets is going to filling up. Excluding business at gas stations, retail sales were up 0.2%. However, furniture and home stores, department stores, and online retailers all reported an increase in business for September. Restaurant spending rose 1.1%.
1: Fox's Jeannie Casola, Wall Street, the Dow up 556, the NASDAQ gained 20, the S&P plus 25. I'm Lisa Lucero. This is Fox News.
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15: From the Cocoa Weather Center, the Warrensburg forecast tonight, a chance of showers and thunderstorms early, then gradual clearing during the night with a low of 45. Increasing clouds tomorrow, high of 55, northwest wind gusting to 28 miles an hour. Tomorrow night, cloudy during the early evening, then gradual clearing with a low around 37. Saturday morning, some patchy frost, otherwise a sunny day, high of 59. Clear Saturday night, low 38. Sunny Sunday, high of 67.
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5: From the Cocoa Weather Center, the Warrensburg forecast tonight, a chance of showers and thunderstorms early, then gradual clearing during the night with a low of 45. Increasing clouds tomorrow, high 55, northwest wind gusting to 28 miles an hour. Tomorrow night, cloudy during the early evening, then gradual clearing with a low around 37. Saturday morning, some patchy frost, otherwise a sunny day, high of 59. Clear Saturday night, low 38. Sunny Sunday, high of 67.
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6: From the Cocoa Weather Center, the Warrensburg forecast. Tonight, a chance of showers and thunderstorms early, then gradual clearing during the night with a low of 45. Increasing clouds tomorrow, high 55, northwest wind gusting to 28 miles an hour. Tomorrow night, cloudy during the early evening, then gradual clearing with a low around 37. Saturday morning, some patchy frost, otherwise a sunny day, high of 59. Clear Saturday night, low 38. Sunny Sunday, high of 67.
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And he gets himself up onto one elbow and he turns to his mates who are gathered round and he says, "Watch me wallabies feed, mate. 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They're a dangerous breed, mate.

blue. Play your didgeridoo. Like, keep playing till I shoot through. Blue. Play your didgeridoo.